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8: White Sox lose the series opener to the Rangers 11-2 in the midst of their current 7-game homestand. 2 more to go before they finally have their first off day in 16 days. That will obviously be welcomed on Thursday afternoon. But first things first, White Sox have to try to win a series by taking the next 2 against the Rangers after falling 11-2. This is the Ying White Sox postgame show. Yingling Flight brings you the full flavor you'd expect from the oldest brewery in America. With just 95 calories and 2.6 grams of carbs, Yingling Flight, the next generation of light beer. 11-2, obviously not great. Let's find out what Will Venable said about this one.
9: Yeah, bad day at the ballpark. Obviously, just right from the beginning there, couldn't get any outs, some chances offensively, great play by Nimmo, and then, you know, he ended up loading the bases, just didn't push any cross.
10: Ended up being a 9-run game, but the Nimmo play kind of changed the momentum a little bit in that first inning.
9: You know, I think more the bases loaded opportunity in the third or the fourth or whatever it was, I think was more of a blow as far as, you know, taking some air out of the boys. But, you know, through all that, you know, I got to give some love to Trevor Richards, a guy that continues to go out there and eat up innings. You're in a really tough spot just trying to cover that game. And obviously he gave up the runs there late, but just to keep going there past the point of where he was, you know, even really physically able to, just means so much value in Trevor to keep some other guys out of the game. So a tough one, but we'll move on and get him tomorrow.
11: Worry about him at that point going past 50 pitches and ending up at 61?
9: Yeah, you know, you have communication with the player and just make sure that he's okay. That's kind of part of his identity that he's adopted, is that he's going to be available and he understands his body and the danger of going past the point of where your, you know, health is a risk, and we weren't at that point yet, but obviously further than we would ask him to go normally. Yeah, you know, you look at the last outing where it was really good sinker, really good changeup. He didn't have that tonight, and then obviously put him in a tough spot, just didn't have any answers for him.
10: I know you said you evaluate every time, but do you consider him moving forward still a part of everything, you know, after this kind of game?
9: Yeah, for sure. Absolutely. You know, we need every inning we can get, every out we can get, and he's going to be part of the formula.
10: Thank you.

0: Yep, just swing and miss. Chase below the zone, chase above the zone. So just got to tighten up the zone and make contact when it is in the zone.
1: There you go, Will Venable giving some love to Trevor Richards in a tough loss. And the truth is, he did cover some innings for the Sox tonight, 2 2/3. I know you look at the box score and you say 3 earned runs. I will say Trevor Richards is a pitcher who, as a veteran, understands his role and knows a night like tonight, for him, it's not about necessarily having taxing innings. It's about going out there and being as efficient as possible to cover as many outs as possible. And what did that allow the White Sox to do? Well, they use Tyler Schweitzer, they use Oscar Brazban, and they use Richards as their relievers after Urquidy could only give them 3 tonight. And why does that matter? Well, you look down, who wasn't used? No Newcomb, no Taylor, no Hagen Smith, no Jordan Hicks, no Brian Hudson. All of your high leverage A relievers were not used tonight. And so, look, nobody wants to lose a baseball game by 9 runs, but the silver lining here is that sometimes during a 162-game season, occasionally a 4-2 loss might look better overall, but the hidden factor of not taxing your A relievers in a game like tonight potentially sets you up better for the next 2 days to win these next 2 games and still have you in play to take the series and then get to the off day on Thursday. You know, it's not, again, nobody wants to lose a game by 9, but the harsh reality of a baseball season and how you have to monitor and carefully figure out a plan of attack for your pitching each and every day, sometimes a game like this where you have somebody like Trevor Richards and Tyler Schweitzer able to give you 4 2/3 innings of work, it can be extremely valuable. And so don't understate that, because it really did matter tonight. Let's go to the phones. Let's try Flo on the south side. Flo, you're on the post game show. What's going on?
2: Hey, you know what? I still think the White Sox are going to win the division. And I'm not really worried about our pitching staff, even though we had a bummer today. Mm-hmm. But I'm more worried about the hitting. You know what? Do we need a new hitting coach? I'm not trying to talk bad about our hitting coach, but do we need a new hitting coach? Because there's no way Colson Montgomery should be that cold. And then same thing with Antonacci. Earlier in the season, at least they were getting around. They were putting the bat on the ball. We had how many times we had the bases loaded in the last couple of days? Yeah. We only drove in one run,
1: well,
2: that I remember.
1: I hear you, Flo. The one thing I'll point out, look, it's Andrew Benintendi's the one who's come to the plate 4 times. Was there another one tonight? Well, no, it was a couple runners on base tonight for him. He's the one who came to the plate 4 times in the last 2 days with the bases loaded, and wasn't able to come through on Saturday. But, of course, Benintendi came through by delivering the first RBI of the game yesterday with that big double to drive home Miguel Vargas in the 8th inning. So, it actually wasn't any of the young players. No, the White Sox don't need a new hitting coach. Derek Showman does an extraordinary job. And listen, it's not just one guy. All right, folks, it's a whole collective here, starting with Ryan Fuller in terms of he's the White Sox director of hitting. So it starts with him, and it's a collaborative process across the organization that they're doing the same things, right? It comes down to their philosophy, decision, contact, damage. Those are the 3 pillars that they preach within the organization. They want to be making smart swing decisions. They want to be able to do the most in terms of contact, you know, getting ball to bat. And then, of course, they want to be attacking pitches that they can do damage on. And, you know, with those, and again, it's a small thing, but I think it matters that you have a message and where it's cohesive across the entire organization. I promise you that is the case. That is why I think they've been able to turn this thing around so quickly in a less than 2-year period when they lost 121 games in 2024, and now they're in first place in the AL Central by 3 games right now on August 24th. with the Guardians still a result to come tonight. The Guardians right now on top of the Angels by 1-2-1 in the sixth. So, no, I don't think anything, you know, yes, Colson Montgomery, Sam Antonacci, they're young players, neither of which has, you know, played an entire 162-game season yet. This is going to be the first full season that Colson Montgomery is completing in his short career here. And Antonacci, we know, is a rookie. Yeah, I do think that they might be fatigued right now. You gotta work through it. Hopefully Thursday, a day off. You know, I will say this. Will Venable was asked in pregame today, does Colson maybe need a day off? Does he need a reset? And Will's pretty adamant. He's like, no, you know, he's still having good at-bats. Now, tonight was another tough one. There were a couple moments a few games ago where Colson had a couple of base hits, some big RBI singles for the Sox. He's going to have a lot of strikeout in his game always. That's just part of who he is. It's probably not going to be. Now, you know, there's a balance, too. He can't be, you know, somebody striking out 40% of the time, but you still want his bat in the lineup. I think part of the thing I think you can be optimistic about is, hey, this White Sox team has the most runs scored in the American League. I don't think they need a new hitting coach, you know. But I appreciate the call, as always. 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I mentioned the Guardian score. We'll get you a full scoreboard when we come back and some highlights from this one as well. This is the ESPN Chicago Hard Rock Casino White Sox Network.
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1: 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Rangers took an early 2-0 lead in the top of the first, but it looked like the White Sox were going to tie it up as Andrew Benintendi came to the plate in the bottom half with Miguel Vargas on first base.
13: Bockers 1-0. Hit in the air, out into right. It's way back there. Nimmo at the fence. He leaps, and he caught it. He just took away a game-tying home run.
1: That moment was huge. Certainly deflated the Sox a little bit there. Ezekiel Duran would add an RBI single in the top of the second to make it 3-0. Tristan Peters would claw the White Sox back to within one, though.
13: The pitch to Peters is hit high in the air to right. Nimmo at the fence will watch it go. 3 days, three homers for Peters. A two-run shot, and it's 3-2 in the second.
1: But Corey Seager had himself a night since returning from the injured list. He has been extremely productive, and tonight was no different. One of his three hits on the evening.
13: A 3-1, and it's lined in the left center. A base hit. Diaz is going to score. Freeman around third, and he will score. And they get those two runs right back. It's 5-2 Texas.
1: In the bottom of the third, the Sox had an opportunity, trailing 5-2 with the bases loaded. Alas, they could not bring a run home. And as you heard Will Venable say in the postgame press conference, that's where it kind of deflated the ball club. And Jake Berger in the top of the fifth would add a solo shot to really put this one to bed.
13: 3-2 pitch is hit high and very deep center field. Peters back at the 400 marker. It is a home run for Berger. And it's 6-2 Rangers.
1: Texas wouldn't stop there, though. They'd add a few more, five to be exact. And eventually, Luis Angel Acuna would come on to pick up the final out of the ball game. The old position player pitching in this one for the White Sox. Never a great night when that happens. And the White Sox drop the opener to the Texas Rangers here at Wrigley Field, 11-2. That is your Sox Supercut, again brought to you by Commercial Tire Service. When we come back, we'll get a scoreboard around the majors and also get you set for tomorrow. 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
1: Jeff Meller back on the Yuengling White Sox postgame show. Sox fall to the Rangers 11-2 in their series opener. Sox now 68-63 on the season. Rangers move back to 500 at 66-66. Guardians right now on top of the Angels 4-1. Cleveland is 3 games back of the White Sox right now, so they would move to 2.5 if they can hold on to that lead. That game's in the bottom of the 6th. The Cubs up on the Diamondbacks 5-0 in the bottom of the 6th in Arizona. Pirates lead the Padres 2-0 in San Diego. Twins right now all over the Athletics in West Sacramento. They lead 6-1. Ryan Kreidler has a solo home run, his 6th of the season. Mariners topping the Phillies 6-2 in Seattle. J-Rod, Julio Rodriguez, picks up his 20th homer of the year. Giants on top of the Reds, 5-0 in San Francisco. Rafael Devers hits his 27th of the year, a 3-run shot. They also placed Willy Adames on the injured list with an elbow. The Rays beat the Tigers 4-1. Drew Rasmussen wins his 7th straight start. He's been awesome this year. Now 14-5 on the season in an era of baseball when it's difficult to pick up wins. Drew Rasmussen, all he does is win games for the Rays. Brian Baker picks up his 38th save. That leads the league. The Red Sox doubled up the Marlins 4-2 in Miami. And the Nationals clubbed the Rockies in Coors Field tonight. That was in Washington. The score just looks like it was in Coors. The Nats beat the Rockies 13-3. In our nation's capital. We look ahead at the upcoming White Sox schedule, as we always do on the postgame show, brought to you by Hearthside Realtors. Trust your family to their family. Lenny File goes the extra mile. Century 21 Hearthside Realtors. It will be Anthony Kay on the mound for the White Sox tomorrow, and he will be opposed by Jacob DeGrom. That one obviously is going to be tough sledding, as DeGrom can be pretty nasty. You just, as long as he's feeling healthy, can always be tough. And then on Wednesday, it will be Mackenzie Gore, the lefty for the Rangers, and he will be going up against the White Sox best starter, Sean Burke, in the series finale of this one. And then on Thursday, the White Sox will have a travel day when they hit the road. First off day for the Sox in 16 games when Thursday hits, and then they will be in Minnesota to begin a road trip this weekend. That is going to wrap up our coverage this evening, folks. As always, want to say thank you to our fine production team. As always, out here at the ballpark, the best in the business, our engineer extraordinaire, Ziggy Paul Zarang, back at the ESPN Chicago Board of Trade Studios. Great work by Aiden O'Connor and Jake Littman. Brendan Riley is the executive producer of White Sox Baseball. For Len Casper and Darren Jackson, I'm Jeff Meller. We'll talk to you tomorrow evening, 6:40 first pitch. Pre-game coverage starts at 6 o'clock right here on the ESPN Chicago Hard Rock Casino White Sox Network.
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0: There's the Fortunes, and here comes that rainy day feeling again. Diana Ross, Jonathan Edwards, Badfinger, and more, Round the Corner.
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0: that, Ross, and I'm coming out. Well, it is that time already. My name is Bird, and I must fly for today, but I will be back soon. Until then, do find, like, and follow me on Facebook and Instagram, Bird Radio. Bird with a Y would be honored and thrilled. More of the greatest music ever made is on the way next. 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

0: Loves Me Like a Rock. That was from Paul Simon.
1: In every job that must be done, there is an element of fun. You find the fun, and snap, the job's a game.
0: And here we go with your suffocation warning. May explode. Do not swallow. Spoonful of news for today. Use only as directed. Scientists say golf is great for keeping men sexually active. Maybe not with their wives, but the caddy is held captive. The U.S. Army tested a self-driving F-250 with a shotgun-equipped turret for killing drones. As ideas go, I'll say this one has at least got good bones. A man at Coney Island got his snake confiscated. He was flashing his python, and now he's devastated. Well, there it is, your prescribed dose. Spoonful of news for today.
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0: There you go, Three Dog Night, wrapping up that set with Celebrate. And I got to take a quick break right here, but I'll tell you what I got coming up for you after the break. A band who had some hits, but never a number one in the U.S., so they would not tour here. They said, don't want to do that. We don't have a number one there, ain't going there. So they came out with this upcoming song. It went to number one. Okay, guys, back up. Come on over. It's ABBA on the way.
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2: What do we got coming up? Well, it looks like I've got Billy Joel's Big Shot. We got Buffalo Springfield, For What It's Worth. Earth, Wind & Fire is going to do September. A lot of other good stuff, too. I am Dusty. Here is Elton John. It's called Daniel.

0: Tom Petty and the Heartbreakers, Don't Do Me Like That. Interesting story here out of northern Germany where a donkey jumped into a van and then started attacking the people in the van. Maybe they didn't offer the right kind of candy.
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0: There's the Buffalo Springs deal, but for what it's worth. Let's do our rule of etiquette for today as we get ready for the upcoming holiday season, keeping in mind that if we get invited to somebody's home, not likely for me, but maybe you, it's always proper etiquette to take a gift to the hostess, and here's a suggestion for you. How about some nice coasters, you know, something that's custom, not just your off-the-shelf kind of a thing. 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

0: If You'll Leave Me Now. That was from Chicago. All right, let's do another one of those tips on keeping us safe while we're dealing with those weirdos out there that we call humans. And here you go. 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But don't keep pressing forward. 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

I'm Dusty. That was Stories. The song is called Brother Louie. Coming up, it's La Belle with Baby Marmalade. We got Roberta Flack, Feel Like Making Love, Sidewalk Surfing, Dan and Jean. All them goodies headed your way after this one. Satisfaction. Here's the Rolling Stones.

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0: Roberta Flack. Yeah, feel like making love. Let's do our brain exercise for today. Got a trivia question here about our nation's history. Who was the commanding general of the Confederate Army during the Civil War? Who was the commanding general of the Confederate Army during the Civil War? You think about it, I'll give you the answer coming up next.
1: 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We'll visit with Allison Perez, the executive director at Ottawa Friendship, around 10 to 9. After the 9 o'clock news break, we'll visit with Kate Tombaugh, who has a presentation coming later this week at the Great Hall, one of the performance venues for the Ottawa Center for the Arts. And the program will focus on the music of Edith Piaf. Plus, we'll see what else we get into. I'm Jay Lesueur. 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

0: That was the Beatles yesterday. And your brain exercise trivia question asked this one. Who was the commanding general of the Confederate Army during the Civil War? Well, that was General Lee. Not that General Lee. General Robert E. Lee. Not a Dodge Charger.
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0: at Bob Dylan.
1: Hello there, Peabody here. Once again, it is time to take another revealing peek back into history.
0: And we're going to go back into history on this date and see what happened. Let's go back to this date, 1835. On this date in 1835, the Great Moon Hoax was published in the New York Sun, where they were announcing the supposed discovery of life on the moon. Yep, that happened this date, 1835.
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0: My eyes adored you. That was Frankie Valli. Got a weird law here for you from Texas. It's an old one that says you're not allowed to tuck your pants into your boot unless you own 10 or more cattle. No tucking your pants into your boot unless you own 10 or more cattle in Texas.
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0: 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Coming up after the break, a song that kind of could become, well, the beginning, an anthem for teenagers trying to get some work. Stick around for the Steve Miller Band.
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0: The Pointer Sisters, he's so shy. On the calendar for today, here's something to get you up and going. National Banana Split Day. Oh, I love those.
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0: Jet. That was from Paul McCartney and Wings. I'm out of here now. Thank you so much for choosing to spend time with me, letting me be part of your day. The Searchers are all ready to get you back into the music here shortly. And maybe you can't choose what happens to you, but you can choose how you react to it. So make it a great day. It is your choice.
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0: Griffin with Dan and Dean. Got Robert Palmer in one of the most iconic the music videos ever. Got the Kinks as well. We're playing the greatest hits of all time to get you through a Tuesday morning.
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2: 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After the 9 o'clock news break, we'll visit with Kate Tombaugh, who has a presentation coming later this week at the Great Hall, one of the performance venues for the Ottawa Center for the Arts. And the program will focus on the music of Edith Piaf. 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

0: Ray Davies and the Kinks. Happy Tuesday. It's August the 25th, officially National Banana Split Day.
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0: I'm really into the Banana Split Blizzard from Dairy Queen, to be honest with you. Happy National Banana Split Day today.
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4: 26 past, America in the Morning continues. The search for a woman wanted in connection with the death of her police officer husband in Massachusetts is over. Correspondent Clayton Neville has details.
5: Karen Solomon was the co-founder of a group that advocates for the mental health of police officers. She was also wanted for assault and battery with a dangerous weapon with serious bodily injury. Police had been searching for Solomon after her husband, Worcester Police Officer Kurt Solomon, was found dead at their home last Tuesday. That search ended on Monday. Worcester Police Chief Paul Saucier says it's believed Solomon killed herself.
6: Officers were dispatched to 189 May Street, M-A-Y, in reference to two people who worked at Fairlawn Rehab observing a deceased body in the woods. Upon further examination, we believe this person to be Karen Solomon. In addition to the surrounding area, we did locate a handgun in the area of the body.
5: Police say that Kurt Solomon's wound involved a sharp object, but didn't give any further specifics. A funeral for the former police officer is slated for this week. I'm Clayton Neville.
4: A tree that was likely 50 years old on a field where the last engagement of the American Revolution was fought is at the center of what preservationists are working to extend the life of. Lisa Dwyer reports on a rare Revolutionary War witness tree.
7: A scarred but majestic live oak known as a witness tree at a Revolutionary War battlefield in South Carolina is getting a new lease on life. Aaron Landsaw with Save a Tree.
8: This tree was witness to the 1781 Revolutionary Battle here at Eutaw Springs. It was one of the bloodiest final battles of the Revolutionary War that helped seal America's freedom.
7: The tree was likely about 50 years old on September 8, 1781, when about 2,500 Americans attacked the roughly 2,000 British and Loyalist troops. There were 1,461 killed, wounded, captured, or missing. Both sides would claim victory. The witness tree has seen a lot over the last few hundred years, including being struck by lightning about 50 years ago. Preservationists hope...
8: What we're doing is trying to preserve it for at least another 100 years. Hopefully longer.
7: I'm Lisa Dwyer.
4: America in the Morning for Tuesday, August 25th, 2026 is produced by Jeff McKay. I'm John Trout. This is Westwood One.
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24: NBC News Radio, I'm Tammy Trujillo. President Trump says tariffs on imports of cars, trucks, and auto parts from Canada will increase to 50% starting at the first of the year. This after trade talks between the two countries broke down. Canada has announced retaliatory tariffs on some U.S. goods start September 8th. The White House is spelling out what it's calling economic D-Day for Iran. Treasury Secretary Scott Bessent said the new sanctions amount to an economic onslaught against Iran to further isolate it from the rest of the world. Bessent said Operation Economic Outcast will cut off Iran from exporting oil and from other trade. The U.S. Abraham Lincoln, which recently left the Middle East after supporting the U.S. conflict with Iran, is headed to port after more than 250 days at sea. Text messages shared with USA Today say the carrier plans to stop in Thailand in early September after its extended deployment. Tammy Trujillo, NBC News Radio.
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2: This is your LaSalle County weather forecast. For your Tuesday and a quick look through Wednesday night, we'll have a mostly sunny day today with a high near 79. Mostly cloudy tonight. Little slight chance of showers in the later afternoon into the early portion of the evening with a low around 65. Mostly sunny for your Wednesday with a high near 84 and a slight chance of afternoon showers under mostly clear skies on your Wednesday night and a low of 63. And that is your LaSalle County weather forecast for your Tuesday.

0: Good Tuesday to you from the Country Financial Studio. It's time once again for RFD Illinois. I'm Delois Yonke.
1: I'm Rita Frazier. Would you like a lyric challenge first or a question?
0: Let's do the lyric challenge.
1: As soon as you are able, woman, I am willing to make the break that we are on the brink of. My cup is on the table. Our love is spilling. Wait here for you to take and drink of.
0: That's the Speedwagon.
1: It is.
0: Because when you said, I am willing, I heard him say, you know, he holds that note. I am willing. That's keep on rolling.
1: Roll with the changes.
0: Roll with the changes. Roll with the changes. Yeah, that's right.
1: Good one.
0: So I'm trying to think when that was.
1: Well, I didn't pull it up. But
0: that's not High Infidelity, I don't think.
1: Ask hard questions.
0: I know, I'm sorry.
1: No, it's good, because if you have a question, and I'm sure other people have questions too, let me see if I can pull this up. Well, we'll look this up, and at the end, we'll have an answer on year and album.
0: Man, oh man. You know, I've talked to people who were at the University of Illinois.
1: When they were there?
0: When they were there. You know, like when the Speedwagon was the house band at one of the places at Illinois. I'd be like, how special.
1: Can you imagine?
0: Must that have been.
1: Did they know they were going to go far?
0: I don't know. It took them a while. Like, High Infidelity was like a make it or break it. Like, this has to be. You know, because they did those 6-minute songs that radio wouldn't play. So they really hit it big in the early 80s. And, boy, they had some moments. All right, stay with us, RFD Illinois.
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6: Limits of U.S. dairy imports starting September 8th. Meantime, Canadian dairy, honey, sugars, soy proteins, farm inputs, and equipment will now face higher U.S. tariffs. U.S. Trade Ambassador Jamison Greer told MSNBC,
7: "The Canadians over a year ago, they prohibited the sale of American wine and spirits in their stores. They put limits on how many autos could go into Canada. And even before that, they restricted the sale of U.S. dairy into Canada."
6: Canadian Prime Minister Mark Carney vowed at an Ottawa press conference dollar-for-dollar retaliation, accusing the U.S. of moving the goalpost.
8: "In recent days, the United States proposed new terms that were uneconomic, unfair, and undermined the net benefits for Canada and called into question the reliability of any deal."
6: The U.S.'s Greer argues it was the Canadians who walked away.
7: "We told the Canadians, here are some things where we think we can deliver you the best deal in the world. Well, you'll have preferential access over every other country into the United States, and you will be the most preferred partner. And they said, well, we actually need a better situation than that, and walked away.
6: With last-minute hitches, including Canada's new demand for lower tariffs on heavy trucks, President Trump stressed before the deal collapsed, it would be great for our farmers. No new talks have been planned, and some reports said the 50% U.S. tariffs will likely be challenged in court. For the RFD Radio Network, Matt Kay, Washington.
1: Thanks, Matt. Well, despite the turmoil around the country, the world from day to day, and trade and relationships, Growmark must work through all of the challenges to make sure their customers, their farmers involved in the co-op, have what they need to produce a crop. 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He talked with us yesterday about his background and his commitment to fellow farmers.
9: Well, I milked cows for 40 years. We still farm with my son-in-law, but 4 decades ago, I decided to be on the local FS company board. It's been quite an honor to do that. But then 14 years ago, I got an opportunity to be on the Growmark board. I did all kinds of training, went to advanced director, master director, certified director. I did everything I could to make myself a better director, but I thoroughly enjoyed it. And I felt like I've made a difference to help further the FS company and Growmark to serve the farmer. And great being with a cooperative. Totally believe in cooperatives. That's the most important thing for me, and that's why I've stuck with it.
1: It makes a lot of sense, Dennis, and knowing you and your commitment to your land and your farm. Did all of this involvement on the board level make you a better farmer at home?
9: Absolutely, Rita. I felt like I learned more how to be a better farmer than I ever gave back. Made me a better farmer, better marketer, just a better person. Just personal stuff. They teach you how to connect with people and listen to people, talk to people.
1: You've had a lot of interaction with farmers around the Midwest, around the state, in the system. And when you get the opportunity to brag on Growmark and what it brings to farmers, what do you tell people? You know, what is that biggest value that Growmark and the FS system brings back to a farmer?
9: We're big enough system that we can help farmers with all their needs, purchasing power, with all the infrastructure, the technology, kind of a one-stop shop. Our crop specialists are just experts in all the field, and training has done that. Growmark has a lot of training for our crop specialists. Now they've got the AI tools, they've got MyFS system. We want them to be the best in the field. And of course, sharing the success of our farmers and our members. That's the great thing about a cooperative. With the patronage, we make money, they make money. And my number one goal, any decision I made on the board has to be good for customers and our members.
1: Yeah, I like that. And then, you know, back to not being alone as a farmer. I mean, you talk about this whole system, you know, when you're on your farm in Southern Illinois, having the system behind you over the years means you're not out there by yourself.
9: Absolutely. You've got support for everything you need. And the cooperative has been great about always having supplies when we need it or taking our grain away that we've sped up. Farmers are fast. It's a lot of work. We've had to build a lot of infrastructure to keep up with that, but they have done a great job to try to keep up with us as farmers.
1: Dennis Newhouse, Washington County Farmer, President of the Board for Growmark. Back with more in a moment.
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0: Welcome back to RFD Illinois. I'm Delores Yonke. The latest numbers from Ag Statistics. Wondered if there would be much of a change after the surprising numbers from last week's crop tours, which had significantly lower crop production expectations than what USDA had put out earlier in the month. Now, corn in the dough stage in Illinois is at 90%. Five-year average is 86. National number is 86. The five-year average is 82. 47% of the crop is dented. The five-year average is 50. 4% of the crop is considered mature. Illinois corn condition, 58% good to excellent, 30% fair, and 12% very poor, is pretty even with the soybean number, pretty even with the national number. National number went down 3 percentage points from 60 to 57% good to excellent. Iowa stays up there at 78%. Nebraska, the number three producing states at 55. Minnesota, 64. Indiana, 62. Those western states, South Dakota, 42% good to excellent. North Dakota, 26. That number seems to get a lot worse each week. Kansas, 42. 90% of soybeans are setting pods in Illinois. The five-year average is 87. The national number is 91, which is also a couple of days ahead of schedule. 2% of Illinois soybeans are reportedly dropping leaves. Illinois soybean condition at 59% good to excellent, 29% fair, and 12% poor to very poor. Compares to the national number of 60% good to excellent. That was down 1 percentage point from the week before. By the way, last year's record corn crop at this time last year had a 71% good to excellent rating, so that number is 14 percentage points worse this year than last. The soybean number was 69, so it's 9 percentage points worse than last year. Iowa, 77%, Minnesota, 65, Nebraska, 64, Indiana, 61. Wonder how these numbers compare for late August. Illinois, topsoil moisture condition, 19% surplus, 68% adequate, 10% short, and 3% very short. Well, some years it's almost been the other way around. Subsoil moisture, 15% surplus, 67% adequate, 13% short, and 5% very short. Just for fun, went back in the Ag Statistics page. Topsoil moisture, end of August 2023, 1% surplus, 56% adequate, 35% short, and 8% very short. Subsoil was 0% surplus, 54% adequate, 34% short, and 12% very short. Almost half the state was either short or very short at this time 3 years ago. Now, where do we go when it comes to the corn market? December up another 7 cents yesterday, 515 and a half. High for the day at 524 and a quarter. In recent years, we put in a pre-harvest low, and now we're at our highest point, not just for the year, but in a couple of years. Mark Hobrock with the Anderson.
14: You've got three things going on. You have the pro-farmer crop clearing out. We're coming in below the USDA, which historically, you know, they're 3-4 bushel below where the USDA is, but currently, you know, they're basically 7-8 bushel below the USDA, so that's a bigger discrepancy. That I think got the trade excited on Friday. The other thing is this whole Russia-Ukraine deal. Those guys are bombing each other's export elevators and stuff of that nature. That's the biggest thing I think that's pushing this market. And do we get resolve over there? Do they quit bombing each other's food facilities, if you will? I don't know, but the disruption of that supply chain has a lot of traders nervous. And I correlate it back to, you know, when this whole conflict started in 2022. You start shutting the main supplier of wheat to the world. Obviously, Russia's the residual supplier of wheat to the world, and now all of a sudden they're talking about taking their exports north through the northern export channels instead of the Black Sea. That's a different mindset. You know, it adds complexity to it. Do cooler heads prevail over there? I don't know. The loss has been going on for 4.5 years. I don't know if it ever prevails. Then we have, obviously, the geopolitical concerns in the Middle East with Iran, Israel-U.S. conflict going on, the Strait of Hormuz. So those two things combined with the pro-farmer tour results, I think, are pushing this market higher where we're seeing it.
0: Mark Hobrock at the Andersons, up again Monday after gaining about 25 cents last week. Corn's up 7 of the last 9 sessions. Is there still more room to go? Doesn't necessarily have to be immediately. Doesn't always just go straight up, but Mark and I were discussing off here that corn usually doesn't put the high in August. By the way, yesterday's report, the monthly cold storage report, the only thing that there was a record high amount was red raspberries. As for red meat, total supplies in freezers were down 3% from last month, 2% more than last year. Beef is down 2% from last month, down 4% from last year. Pork supplies down 3% from last month, but up 9% from last year. Stocks of pork bellies were down 31% from a month ago, but 14% more than a year ago. Here's all the record low categories. Usually it's like three or four things. This one was a long list. Chicken leg quarters, turkey hens, total whole turkeys, ducks, tart cherries, strawberry pails, French-style green beans, chopped broccoli, black-eyed peas. We got Thanksgiving 3 months from tomorrow. We've got record low supplies of some key items for the dinner table. Also a record low amount of veal. They break records every year, it seems. Back in 2018, we had a record high at 18 million pounds. Now, at the start of August, we were at 449,000. Not a whole lot of veal eaten anymore. By the way, the deadline is 1 week away. Illinois Milk Producers Association is looking for nominations for the Dairy Industry Service Award and the Sustainability Award, submitted through August 31. 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
15: With the RFD Ag Market Summary for this Tuesday morning, I'm Jim Taylor. Corn higher, beans lower. Chicago wheat finishing Monday slightly higher. September corn closing 491.5, up 7.75. December corn up 7, 515.5. March corn 530.25, up 6.75. September beans closing 1216, down 9. November beans 1224.25, down 15.25. January beans down 15.5, 1238.25. September wheat finishing 681.75, up 1/4. December wheat up 1/4, 699.5. March wheat 717.5, up a penny. September bean meal 320.30, up 260. September bean oil on Monday 67.13, down 222. Current electronic overnight trading: September corn up 1.25, December corn up 1.75, March corn up a penny, 531.25. September beans in the overnight up 0.5, November beans down 1. January beans 1237, down 1.25. September wheat in the overnight down 3.5. December wheat down 3.5. March wheat 714, down 3.5. Outside markets this morning: October Brent crude oil 82.81, down 236. The October gold contract is down 10.60, 46.50.80. Livestock trade for Monday: August feeders 333.57, down $1.17. September feeder cattle 324.22, down 4.80. August live cattle 220.07, down 2.97. October live cattle 213.60, down 4.32. October lean hogs 81.12, up 0.25. December lean hogs on Monday 71.47, down a nickel. Illinois direct barrels and gilts trading $2 lower on Monday, 55-65. And that's the RFD Ag Market Summary for this Tuesday morning. 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
16: This is the early morning weather report for Tuesday from meteorologist Paul Otto for listeners on the RFD Radio Network. We have one final day of Canadian high pressure influencing our region to supply those lower humidity levels, and then by early Wednesday morning, our southerly flow will be in control, and those surface winds will be gusting to 20 miles per hour over western portions of the state, and that will begin an efficient sharing of the more humid air coming in from the west and reaching central and eastern portions of the state during the afternoon on Wednesday. And it's literally then going to stick around until late Wednesday night until the front clears, but it should be just fine for Friday night lights. The increase in humidity does coincide with increased chances for rain coming in by late tomorrow morning over northern parts of the state first, delivering up to about 1/4 inch of rain before it then sags to the south and east to reach areas along I-55 by late tomorrow afternoon, and then stalling out and drying up shortly after sunset near I-64 in eastern portions of the state. Although precipitation will only reach towards normal over northeast and central portions of the state, as this is the only source of precipitation for the week, as therefore below normal rainfall is expected over southwest and especially southern parts of the state in particular. Behind it, another reinforcing shot of cool air arrives on Thursday, and that settles in at about 4 to 5 degrees below normal. And this will take us then not only through the day on Thursday, but also Friday and Saturday, still pleasant for Friday night lights, but this time completely free of storms. The mid-range forecast period for the 30th through the 3rd of September this coming weekend, not as kind as this past weekend, as the bubble of heat will be near again and humidity levels will be on the rise again, beginning about Saturday night, and then the entire state joins in for a muggy affair on Sunday, although northwest Illinois will have a bit of a breeze to help them out. This has been Freeze Notice. 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
17: Soybeans and cattle were lower Monday. Corn finished higher and hogs were mixed. I'm John Perkins with a Brownfield Market Update. Speed wins. That's why Stein is focused on delivering higher yielding genetics faster than the competition and why they release more new Enlist E3 lines than any other company. Stein has yield. Responding to yield projections, September beans were down 9 at 12.16. November was 15 and a quarter lower at 12.24 and a quarter. September corn was up 7 and 3 quarters at 4.91 and a half. December was up 7 at 5.15 and a half. Live and feeder cattle were sharply lower on another round of fund liquidation. October live is down 432 at 213.60. December was 430 lower at 214.20. September feeders were down 480 at 324.22. And hogs were mixed on spread trade and technical weakness, with October 25 higher at 81.12 and December 5 lower at 71.47. Now here's Megan Grebner with your full look at the cash livestock markets. Megan?
18: Thanks, John. Direct cash cattle trade activity had a typically quiet start to the week. Show lists are mixed, lower in Texas and Kansas and up slightly in Nebraska. Bids and asking prices did not surface, and significant trade volume isn't expected until sometime Thursday or Friday. Estimated cattle slaughter was 98,000 head, up 1,000 on the week and down more than 10,000 on the year. The cash hog market continues to struggle with consistent direction. Processors have leverage and are able to control the pace of business. Lately, they've been mostly able to move needed numbers without having to get too aggressive in their procurement efforts. Demand remains a focal point. While there have been some bright spots in different areas in both domestic and global markets, there are lingering concerns around long-term strength. Estimated hog slaughter for Monday was 490,000 head, up 6,000 on the week, and up a little more than 38,000 on the year. With John Perkins, I'm Megan Grebner for Brownfield.
0: That's all the time we have for RFD Illinois.
1: 1978 was Roll with the Changes on Tuna. You can tune a piano, but you can't tune a fish. What a great name of an album.
0: Okay, you had a question for me.
1: I did. Whenever you are in a parking lot and you can pull through, why wouldn't you? If there are two spaces, please, people, you have to pull through.
0: If you wouldn't,
1: it drives me crazy.
0: Just happened to me at church on Sunday where I had a spot, and the person that parked the car literally made sure that I pulled through. Just to help keep things moving. Interesting dynamic. I have not thought of that very much. Thanks for joining us. I'm DeLoss Yonke.
1: I'm Rita Frazier. Have a great day.
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23: NBC News Radio, I'm Tammy Trujillo. The U.S. and Canada are in the middle of a full-blown trade war. President Trump says tariffs on imports of cars, trucks, and auto parts from Canada will increase to 50% starting at the first of the year. Trump said Canada has been ripping off the United States for years. Canada says retaliatory tariffs on some U.S. goods will start September 8th. The White House is unveiling what it calls its Economic D-Day for Iran. Treasury Secretary Scott Bessent explains Operation Economic Outcast.
24: Our objective is to sever every
2: economic lifeline that sustains this tyrannical regime until Tehran stands alone.
23: Speaking from the Treasury Department on Monday, Bessent said the operation will cut off Iran from exporting oil and from other trade. He added that any country, including China, will be sanctioned if it's found helping the Islamic regime sell its oil. Firefighters now making progress in their battle against the Hawk Fire burning near Reno, Nevada. Chief Richard Edwards with the Truckee Meadows Fire Protection District gives an update.
3: The fire is a little over 15,000 acres right now, but I am happy to announce that right now the fire is at 27% containment.
23: Officials say at least 32 homes have been destroyed. They add the fire was human-caused, but don't know yet if it was intentional or not. Smart ring maker Aura is looking to raise as much as $3 billion in an upcoming IPO. Bloomberg reports the IPO could start as soon as next month and values the company at $16 billion. The company reported $500 million in revenue in 2024, $1 billion in 2025, and is expected to reach close to $2 billion this year. Cleveland Browns quarterback Deshaun Watson's issuing an apology for negative comments about his team's fans. He told the media on Monday he was expecting a much warmer reception and allowed his emotions to get the best of him after being greeted with a chorus of boos. You're listening to the latest from NBC News Radio. The Supreme Court's allowing some parts of President Trump's executive order targeting mail-in voting to move ahead. Scott Carr reports from Washington.
4: The order from the High Court Monday lifts a block from a lower court on many provisions included in the order, but a key provision giving the Postal Service oversight of mail-in voting remains on hold as a lower court battle plays out. This all playing out just ahead of the 2026 midterm elections. Trump's executive order directs agencies to compile a list of confirmed U.S. citizens eligible to vote in every state. The U.S. Postal Service would then oversee mail-in voting by establishing uniform standards for the ballots. I'm Scott Carr.
23: Target says it has stopped selling a Halloween costume that was called offensive and hurtful to black people. The retailer didn't say what the exact costume was, but it was reportedly the kids glow under blacklight circus clown. In a statement, Target said removing the costume was an important first step, and the company's looking closely at how this happened and what needs to change to ensure it won't happen again. U.S. Army Secretary Dan Driscoll stepping down from his role by the end of the year. That story from Matt Mattinson.
5: The Wall Street Journal reports it comes after months of tension between himself and Secretary of War Pete Hegseth. His departure would leave the Army without a Senate-confirmed leader as the U.S. looks to wrap up its war against Iran that it began alongside Israel nearly 6 months ago. I'm Matt Mattinson.
23: The North American box office is setting a new all-time August record, thanks in large part to Spider-Man. With 1 week still to go, this month's box office total has already reached $1.1 billion. That surpasses the previous record set in 2016. Spider-Man Brand New Day accounts for $685 million of this month's box office total. Overall, the film has grossed nearly $855 million domestically and $2.22 billion worldwide. It's now the second highest grossing domestic release of all time behind Star Wars: The Force Awakens. Tammy Trujillo, NBC News Radio.
24: WalletHub has released its list of the hardest working states in America, and North Dakota tops the rankings for the third straight year. Alaska comes in second, followed by South Dakota, Texas, and Hawaii, rounding out the top five. The study looked at factors like work week hours, employment rates, and volunteerism. On the other end of the list, the five lowest ranked states for hard work are New York, Nevada, Rhode Island, West Virginia, and Michigan, which finishes dead last. WalletHub says Americans do work more hours than many people in other developed countries. New York State has put an end to an illegal agreement between two major companies for renters, Redfin and Zillow.
25: Attorney General Letitia James says New York was one of five states that sued the two companies for violating antitrust laws after Zillow paid Redfin $100 million to stop its rental advertisements and transfer all its clients to Zillow. Redfin then agreed to exclusively show copies of apartments listed on Zillow, with James saying it resulted in higher pricing and fewer choices for renters and property owners. Under the settlement, the companies now must resume competing with each other. In New York, I'm Natalie Migliori.
24: And now 3 in 4 Canadians say their country ending U.S. trade negotiations with the U.S. was the right call, Michael Kastner reports.
26: That's according to a new poll from the Angus Reid Institute. This after Canadian Prime Minister Mark Carney removed his nation's negotiators from trade discussions with the United States just before a new round of tariffs from the Trump administration went into effect. Carney said Canada would implement retaliatory efforts on the U.S. starting September 8th.
24: And Forbes reports a growing number of colleges are exploring three-year bachelor's degree programs as a way to reduce costs and get students into the workforce sooner. Supporters say the path could save families thousands of dollars. Schools are now looking at ways to make traditional four-year degrees more flexible. I'm Monica Nelson with your consumer and business news.
6: San Francisco 49ers owner Jed York is in some trouble. He pleaded no contest to a pair of misdemeanor charges in Ohio. York was arrested on suspicion of engaging in prostitution. Other NFL headlines, the Browns have named Deshaun Watson their starting quarterback over Shedeur Sanders. The move came 2 days after Watson ripped Browns fans for booing him. Watson apologized for those remarks. And the Ravens dealing with a major injury. Danny Pinter projected to win the job at starting center, likely out for the year with a leg injury. Baseball last night included a late-inning rally by the Red Sox to beat the Marlins 4-2. Anthony Siegler snapping a ninth-inning tie with a go-ahead run-scoring triple.
7: Once I saw they weren't giving you a buzz sign, I felt like they trusted me to get a good hit up, get a good at-bat, get something good to hit, and that's all I was trying to do.
6: The Red Sox have won four straight. They're in the second American League wildcard position. Also last night, the Mariners' Cal Raleigh homered three times. The Mariners beat the Phillies 9-2, ending Phillies' nine-game win streak. I'm Matt McCoy.
8: Extreme heat remains the big story across the South and Southwest today. Parts of Texas and the Southern Plains will climb well into the 100s, while portions of the Southwest could approach 115 degrees. Hot, dry conditions will also

0: with temperatures mostly in the 50s and 60s and scattered rain. That's your national forecast. I'm Chris Powers.
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2: The city of Ottawa is reminding residents that grass clippings left on roadways are considered litter under Illinois law and the Ottawa Municipal Code. Residents are encouraged to help keep the community safe and clean by keeping grass clippings out of streets, sweeping up any clippings that reach roadways, and avoiding blowing clippings into storm drains. City of Streeter announcing filing information for the 2027 municipal election. The filing period opens November 16th at 7:30 a.m. and runs through 5 p.m. on November 23rd. Candidates must file a statement of economic interest with the LaSalle County Clerk's Office and submit the receipt with their filing papers. Offices include one four-year mayoral seat and two four-year council seats. The consolidated primary election, if needed, will be February the 23rd, 2027, followed by the consolidated election on April the 6th. Questions can be directed to the Illinois State Board of Elections website. 31-year-old Lindsay Kendrick of Yorkville arraigned Friday in Kendall County Court in connection with the July 18th fatal shooting of 28-year-old Devin Wolek. Kendrick, who is being held in the Kane County Jail, appeared remotely and is scheduled for a detention hearing on September 22nd. Authorities allege that she shot Lodek during a domestic incident and initially claimed he shot himself. Investigators found gunshot residue on Kendrick's hands and said the injuries were inconsistent with a self-inflicted shooting. 50-year-old Mark Stevens of Minock, among six people arrested in the last month in Woodford County for allegedly attempting to solicit sex from minors. Stevens was arrested July 24th and now faces felony charges of grooming and indecent solicitation of a child using the Internet. The other arrestees were from Peoria, Morton, Bloomington, and Villa Park. Stevens was released from custody under a pre-trial release agreement. A jury trial is scheduled to begin in November. Illinois Valley Community College announcing 183 students earned 228 degrees and certificates as the summer 2026 semester concluded. Eight graduates earned two associate degrees, while 27 received more than one degree or certificate. Awards included 37 associate in arts degrees, 24 associate in science degrees, and 17 associate in applied science degrees, reflecting a broad range of academic and career-focused achievements among the college's summer graduates. Authorities are investigating after a suspicious device was found on the campus of the University of Illinois at Urbana-Champaign. U of I police say officers responded yesterday to Temple Hoyne Buell Hall after an employee reported finding what appeared to be a grenade on their desk. The building was evacuated and the bomb squad was called out. The device was determined to be a non-explosive replica and the scene was deemed safe to re-enter. More news after this.
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2: Health officials are confirming there is a case of measles in Kane County. The case involves a Kane County resident. The health department there working with health care providers and schools, community partners, and the Illinois Department of Public Health to identify and notify people who may have been exposed. Health officials are also providing education about measles and the importance of vaccination. Illinois Democrats are reacting to the Supreme Court's ruling on mail-in voting. That ruling from last week lifts the block from a lower court on many provisions of President Donald Trump's executive order targeting mail-in voting. Governor J.B. Pritzker called the decision, in his words, deeply troubling, accusing the president of trying to put fear in Americans about the security of our elections ahead of the midterms. Chicago Democratic Mayor Brandon Johnson blasted the Republican president, saying the order restricts mail-in voting, threatens election officials with prosecution, and puts federal agencies in the middle of determining who can receive a ballot. A Winnebago County jail inmate is accused of attacking a correctional officer over the weekend. Authorities say George Ely repeatedly hit the officer and slammed him onto a desk in the floor while in the jail on Sunday. Another inmate intervened and helped stop the attack. Ely is now charged with attempted murder, aggravated battery to a correctional institution employee, and criminal damage to

0: government-supported property. Ottawa police stopped 67-year-old Richard Rourke of Chicago Monday in the 300 block of the East Norris Drive. He was charged with driving on a revoked license. Peru police arresting an Oglesby man Saturday night shortly after 11 o'clock following an investigation into an incident at 2836 4th Street in Peru. 45-year-old Brian W. Steele was charged with driving under the influence of alcohol, resisting or obstructing a peace officer, aggravated assault involving a peace officer or other protected worker, intimidation, and threatening public officials or human service providers. He ended up at the LaSalle County Jail. Monday morning around 9:15, Streeter police stopped 35-year-old Johnny Ford at Powell and Lundy Streets. He was charged with driving on a suspended license and released with a notice to appear in court. Around 2:30 a.m. Saturday, Peru police arrested 26-year-old Lisbeth Alonso of LaSalle following a traffic stop at Shooting Park Road in Peoria Street. Alonso was charged with disobeying a stop sign, driving under the influence of alcohol, and driving with a blood or breath alcohol concentration of 0.08 or more. 34-year-old Justin Lyons of Ottawa stopped by Ottawa police Monday at State and Van Buren Streets. He was cited for driving on a suspended license. A Mendota man is charged with residential burglary. 33-year-old Juan P. Santizo Aranda was arrested by Mendota police Monday morning shortly after 9:30 following a report of a residential burglary in the 400 block of 15th Street. Santizo Aranda was taken to the LaSalle County Jail to await a hearing. 40-year-old Stacy Painter stopped by Streeter police at Wasson and First Streets Monday afternoon about 4:30. Painter was cited for driving on a suspended license and operating a motor vehicle with suspended registration and no insurance. Painter was released with a court date. Still ahead, obituaries, sports, and weather.
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3: From the 93.5 1430 WCMY Obituary Report, Mary Slidick passed away peacefully at her home with her family and dog Cowboy by her side. The family will have a private memorial. Mueller Funeral Home and Crematory is handling the arrangements for the family. James Bradish, 77, of Peru, passed away on Wednesday, August 19th at the OSF St. Clair Medical Center in Princeton. A celebration of life memorial visitation will be held on Wednesday, August 26th, from 5 to 7 p.m. at the Mueller Funeral Home in Ottawa. Private burial will be at a later date. James Sullivan, 70, of Ottawa, passed away on Friday, August 21st. Services to celebrate Jim's life will be held on Saturday, August 29th, at Ottawa Funeral Home. Those who wish to share condolences and a story or memory of Jim are invited to join the family at the visitation from 10 until noon. The funeral will be at noon, and a luncheon will follow the service. You can find these full obituaries on our website at 1430wcmy.com. 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
3: It's time for the 93.5 1430 WCMY Sports Report for your Tuesday. And boys, varsity soccer from yesterday was Ottawa and Princeton at Ottawa. The Pirates opened the season with a win over the Tigers 4-2. Boys varsity golf, it was Aurora Central Catholic and Marquette at Deer Park Country Club. The Crusaders dropped the duel with the Chargers. Girls varsity golf yesterday, Princeton, Fieldcrest, and Ottawa and Princeton. The host Tigresses topped both the Knights and the Pirates in the triangular. And Seneca got the win at the Irish Invitational. The Marquette Lady Crew, they finished in sixth. Going on today, for the Ottawa Pirates, girls varsity volleyball is at home taking on Dunlap. Boys varsity soccer is at home as well taking on Roanoke Benson. And girls varsity golf is away at St. Pete Academy. For the Marquette Crusaders, girls varsity volleyball is at home taking on Lexington. And boys varsity golf is at home today with a 4 p.m. start to their match against Aurora Christian. And in pro sports, the Chicago White Sox got crushed by the Rangers 11-2 in the series opener at home. They gave up 5 runs over 6 hits in 3 innings. Chicago's dropped 3 of 5 and will continue their 3-game set tonight. We have another 6 p.m. pregame and a 6:40 first pitch right here on your official White Sox station, WCMY. And the Chicago Cubs shut out the Diamondbacks 7-0 to open their 3-game road series. Kevin Guzman gave up 3 hits and 1 walk over 7 innings. Chicago's won back-to-back games and will resume the series tonight. In other Cubs news, 2 players are on the record books. Left fielder Ian Happ and infielder Pedro Ramirez both hit grand slam homers in that 9-2 victory over the Mariners. The pair became the fourth pair in Cub hitters history to hit base-loading home runs in the same game. The last pair in the organization to achieve this feat were Matt Duffy and Frank Schwindel in 2021. And the NFL teams are gearing up for the end of the preseason. Week 3 kicks off on Thursday with 4 matchups on the slate. Elsewhere, the Chiefs host the Seahawks on Friday while the Bears visit the Titans on Saturday to put a bow on exhibition play. And last, lastly, the Chicago Sky are back in action tonight away against the Connecticut Sun. And that is your Tuesday Sports Report.
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3: This is your LaSalle County weather forecast for your Tuesday. And a quick look through Wednesday night. We'll have a mostly sunny day today with a high near 79. Mostly cloudy tonight. Little slight chance of showers in the later afternoon into the early portion of the evening with a low around 65. Mostly sunny for your Wednesday with a high near 84 and a slight chance of afternoon showers under mostly clear skies on your Wednesday night and a low of 63. And that is your LaSalle County weather forecast for your Tuesday.
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Hi there. It's 23 minutes after 7 o'clock, 7:23, and a good Tuesday morning to you on this 25th of August, 2026. I'm Jay Lesueur. Glad you could join us and let us be a part of the start of your day here. We're happy you're a part of our start. Hope you can hang around for a while. Up ahead this morning, we will be visiting with 76th District State Representative Amy Murray Breal of Ottawa this morning after 10 o'clock. After 9, the Ottawa Center for the Arts, will be visiting with Kate Tombaugh, who has a presentation coming later this week at the Great Hall. And it's a presentation centering on the music of Edith Piaf. And Kate Tombaugh will be here to talk to us about it. The Great Hall, of course, one of the performance venues for the Ottawa Center for the Arts, along with the Abbey in that block along Columbus Street, just opposite Washington Square Park, right here in downtown Ottawa. Also, we'll visit with Allison Perez, the Executive Director of Ottawa Friendship, this morning. She'll be with us around 10 to 9. Phone number here, 815-433-1430. The text line, if you want to shoot a message in here, is 815-617-9351. And the email link for the general mailbox here at the station can be accessed easily. 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We do love to hear from you, and we mean that. It's National Kiss and Makeup Day today. It's also National Banana Split Day, so there's the dessert. And you can have a little cocktail today and celebrate National Whiskey Sour Day. It's also National Parks Founders Day today. The National Park Service turns 110 years old today, and to celebrate, the agency is waiving entrance fees at all of the national parks. U.S. citizens and residents will be able to get into parks that normally charge admission for free. And I would assume that includes places like Yellowstone and the Grand Canyon. And if you're looking to get away, I've got a couple of travel ideas that I'll share with you here coming up in just a little bit, along with maybe trying to visit one of the national parks. I don't know if we got anything close enough to us here that you could take advantage of this today without having to fly or drive somewhere. And I don't know if you could get there within the 24 hours to celebrate National Parks free admission today or not. But anyway, a big salute to our national parks. And you can remember somebody like Teddy Roosevelt who pushed that whole idea of protecting what we have. Happy National Parks Day today. 7:27 on WCMY, and it is 57 degrees. There's the time and the temp. Time to call Chapin's Mechanical at 815-223-1379 to have your HVAC system checked. It's going to be another gorgeous day today. You might notice a little more humidity in the air, but we're going to have a lot of sunshine and some fair weather puffy clouds around as we go for a high this afternoon of 79, and we'll have a detailed forecast that takes us into the first part of the weekend, and we'll get to that following dollars and cents headlines and a look at markets and commodities, and that's all around the corner here in about 10 minutes or so, something like that. So happy Tuesday to you here on WCMY. We're community, music, and you.

I can't make it without you. And I'm telling you, honey, you're my reason.

0: Super hits of the 60s, 70s, and 80s. That's 93.5, 1430 WCMY. Righteous Brothers right there. And Soul and Inspiration. And it's 7:31 here on Tuesday morning. And a lovely morning it is out there again today. Really is nice. Let's see. The computer is trying to play with me today, I think. Or trying to be aggravating, one or the other. You just never know these days with artificial intelligence what's real and what's not. I think I have found the good news story of the day, and I'll tell you why. It's because of the fact that the USS Abraham Lincoln has been in the news over the past 10 days or so. And it looks like the situation involving that aircraft carrier is maybe finally getting resolved. Sailors aboard the USS Abraham Lincoln, which recently left the Middle East after supporting the U.S. conflict with Iran, are now headed to port after more than 250 days at sea. Text messages shared with USA Today say the carrier plans to stop in Thailand in early September after its extended deployment. One sailor asked her relative to look for hotel options. Another told her family that she was excited after discussing the chance to visit the nation of Thailand. The Lincoln's arrival in Thailand follows the USS George Washington's deployment to the Middle East, and it comes following the reports of bad conditions aboard the Lincoln, including rotting food and mental health concerns among the crew members. So, maybe some relief for those aboard the USS Abraham Lincoln. That's good news to me, anyway. And one of the names in the news today is the Secretary of the United States Army, Dan Driscoll, who is stepping down from his role by the end of the year. The story published yesterday in the Wall Street Journal says that it comes after months of tension between Driscoll and Secretary of War Pete Hegseth. His departure would leave the Army without a Senate-confirmed leader as the U.S. looks to wrap up its war against Iran that it began alongside Israel nearly 6 months ago. 7:33, temperature reading is at 59 degrees, headed for a high today of 79. We'll have a look at weather shortly, dollars and cents headlines, and look at markets and commodities right around the corner for us here.
1: 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I'll share a Tuesday top 10 list, and Captain Mark Hoster from the Ottawa Police Department will be my guest on the Second Cup. 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
0: 25 before 8 o'clock here, 7:35 at 93.5, 1430 WCMY, dollars and cent lines for this Tuesday morning. The U.S. and Canada are in the middle of a full-blown trade war. President Donald Trump says tariffs on imports of cars, trucks, and auto parts from Canada will increase to 50% starting January 1st, 2027, after talks between the two countries broke down. As President Trump said yesterday, quote, Canada has been ripping off the United States of America for years. And then he went on to add, quoting again, their ridiculously high tariffs on our farmers and farm products has made life impossible for these great American patriots, end quote. Meanwhile, Canada announcing retaliatory tariffs on some U.S. goods will start on September the 8th. Trouble is deepening for Texas cotton, a crop worth about $1.5 billion to the Lone Star State last year. USDA data released on Monday shows 44% of that crop is now in poor or very poor shape, worsening 5 percentage points in just a week. Texas is expected to produce roughly a third of all American cotton this season, giving the local decline national impact. Federal forecasts project statewide production will drop nearly 12% from last year, creating fresh economic strain just as growers enter the critical harvest stretch. Smart ring maker Aura is looking to raise as much as $3 billion in an upcoming IPO, Bloomberg News reporting. The IPO could be as soon as next month and values the company at $16 billion. The company reported $500 million in revenue in 2024, $1 billion in 2025, and is expected to reach close to $2 billion in revenue this year. Target says it has stopped selling a Halloween costume that was called offensive and hurtful to black people. The retailer didn't say what the exact costume was, but it was reportedly the Kids Glows Under Black Light Circus Clown. That's the name of the product. In a statement, Target says, quote, removing the costume is an important first step, and the company is looking closely at how this happened and what needs to change to ensure this won't happen again. Looking at Wall Street, the opening bell rings here in just a little more than 50 minutes after stocks closed mixed to start the week. Declines in technology stocks pressured markets with Micron, AMD, and Broadcom and some other chip makers falling 2% or more. The Dow Industrial Average finished the day up 140 points. Opening today, 53,417. The S&P 500 down 21 will start at 7,652. The NASDAQ sunk 200 points on Monday, opening this morning at 25,980. And we'll get to the commodities here in a minute.
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0: 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Let's get a peek at the commodities at the break here between the overnight action and the daytime trade. We'll head to agmarket.net in normal. We've got Ethan Robson on the line here. Good morning.
7: Good morning.
0: How's your screen looking? You happy?
7: A little bit of a weaker tone to start the new trade today. September corn's down about 2 cents. East corn about the same. Soybean market down about 6 to 7 cents across the board. Wheat market's down about 10. Soybeans feeling some drag from the soybean oil complex. Down about 2% on the overnight trade so far.
0: What's driving this down today? Any idea?
7: Management continue to be looking at any yield estimates. We saw another private estimate come out yesterday for the state of Iowa, a little bit heavier or a little bit more corn than what Pro Farmer was expecting or Pro Farmer came out with. So just that zig and zag between the private yield estimates. Also some reports that the EPA might be allowing a few more refinery exemptions than what previously was thought. So that had soybean oil down sharply overnight as well.
0: Sometimes it sounds like it's a game of follow the leader, you know. Somebody starts, one little element starts going, and then everything else just follows suit.
7: Exactly. It's a game of money flow, follow the leaders right now. Man's very trying to figure out which way they want to take it. So, zigging and zagging.
0: Early call for today? How do you think?
7: Stayed a little bit weaker. September corn tried to get above the $5 handle mark yesterday. Wasn't able to. Going to be the next main milestone to see if the bulls have the edge here.
0: What's phone number and website for you all there?
7: Yeah, visit us online at agmarket.net. Give us a call here in Bloomington Normal, 1-800-779-1515.
0: Thank you very much. We'll talk to you on Friday. Thanks a lot. See you.
7: Thank you.
0: All right, Ethan there at agmarket.net in Normal. We'll have more agribusiness at the noon hour, courtesy of RFD and Brownfield. Closing markets about 4:10 or so after news and obituaries and sports and weather. And we've got another kind of short and sweet LaSalle County weather forecast to look at, and we'll do that in less than a minute.
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0: All right, here at 742 WCMY's LaSalle County weather forecast, and it's going to be another mostly sunny day today, and just a very light wind. It'll pick up out of the south at about 5 miles an hour maybe as we get to the afternoon hour, as we go for a high today of 79. Becoming cloudy tonight. There's a very slight chance for a pre-dawn shower to pop up. We'll have a low tomorrow morning of about 65, and then for the daytime, a mix of clouds and sun. It'll be more humid tomorrow. An isolated shower or a gusty thunderstorm can't be ruled out. Round to the middle to early afternoon hours, and a high of 84, then down to 63 for Thursday morning. Then the rest of the work week, sunny and pleasant on Thursday, a northwest wind at around 10 miles an hour and a high of 80. Friday should be sunny, a high around 81. The weather looks good for Friday night football. Saturday should be mostly sunny with an afternoon high around 82. On the weather calendar for August 25th, an average high and low, 81 and 61, and we're going to be just about on it, maybe a degree or two up or down, depending on where we go with the nighttime low, really. 61 is a little bit under what the forecast calls for at 65. 98, the record high on this day, 1936. 38, the record low from 1923. The sunrise this morning came at 6:15. Sunset is 7:41 p.m. Yeah, it's dark by 8 o'clock now. East-southeast wind out there, just moving around a little bit, 2 miles an hour. Humidity 94%, the barometer's at 30 and 14 hundredths inches, and it's rising. 60 degrees at 93.5, 1430 WCMY, community, music, and you.

0: That's Billy Joel and My Life, and it's 13 before 8, 747 here at 93.5, 1430 WCMY. And rarely does it happen that I find two good news stories of the day on the same day. But I have found another one as I've been looking through all the news files here. And this one is a little closer to home. Then the other good news story I shared just a little bit ago regarding the fact that the USS Abraham Lincoln is now headed to port in Thailand and some relief for those sailors. The name on the headline here is influencer and food critic Keith Lee, who is teaming up with guard Tyrese Halliburton of the Indiana Pacers of the NBA to help out the people of Gary, Indiana. Yesterday afternoon, those two stepped up to donate $30,000 directed toward the thousands of residents in Gary, Indiana, still struggling without power after the derecho and severe thunderstorms that hit 2 weeks ago today. And then, of course, we had more the next day, but Tuesday was the worst. Some local organizations are handing out food, cleaning supplies, other related resources, and there's more money coming in through the efforts of Tyrese Halliburton and Keith Lee. Hats off to those two. And I mentioned the National Park Service is turning 110 years old today, and all of the entrance fees at U.S. National Parks are being waived today on the anniversary. There are some places in the news today. If you're thinking about heading out and getting away someplace, it might be a little late to be heading for a national park, hoping you'll save on the admission fee. But anyway, Memphis, Dearborn, Michigan, two places on the list here. And then we've got nice weather around here, but it's not going to be so nice in Southern California, which is going to see its hottest week of the year. So far, the inland areas of Southern California are looking at an extreme heat watch right now that's going to run till the end of the week. They're forecasting out to Palm Springs and out in the valleys and in some foothills, 112 degrees for a high temperature today in the Southern California desert. Meantime, north of there, in Reno, Nevada, the update there is that firefighters are making progress battling that 15,000-acre Hawk Fire. Yesterday afternoon, the Truckee Meadows Fire Protection District announced over 25% containment and a reduction in evacuations. There are now about 23,000 residents under a go-now evacuation order. Some 40,000 are being told to get set. Officials say at least 32 homes have been destroyed, another six damaged, and they add the fire was human-caused, but they don't know right now if it was intentional or unintentional. At least three civilians and three emergency responders have been injured in that Hawk Fire near Reno, Nevada, that is now 25% contained.
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0: It is 7 minutes here away from 8 o'clock, 7:53 on Tuesday morning here. 60s our temperature reading, headed for 79 later on. Weather looks good in central Pennsylvania. Williamsport, PA is the site, and it's win or go home today at the Little League World Series. There are four elimination games on the schedule. Mexico and Japan will play at noon central. That's followed by the Northwest and Southeast regions at 2. Canada and Asia Pacific play at 4. The Great Lakes and Metro regions wind things up tonight beginning at 6 o'clock. Those are all central times, and I'm not sure what channel's got the Little League World Series for you to watch, but I'm sure it's out there somewhere. We're working our way for 8 o'clock here on Tuesday morning, and speaking of places and that kind of thing, we'll roll out this from James Taylor. It's Mexico.

That's James Taylor and Mexico. A little sweet baby James music for you here on Monday morning. By the way, I just took a look on the always reliable and accurate internet. And if you'd like to watch some of the Little League World Series from Williamsport, PA today, you'll find it on ESPN. Happy Tuesday morning to you. We'll have a whole package of news, starting with NBC News, plus local and state obituaries, sports, and weather. The information package at 8 o'clock on the way after Steely Dan here.

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1: NBC News Radio, I'm Michael Kastner. The U.S. and Canada are spiraling deeper into a trade war. President Trump says tariffs on imports of cars, trucks, and auto parts from Canada will increase to 50% starting January 1st, 2027, after talks between the two countries broke down. Trump said Canada has been ripping off the United States of America for years. Meanwhile, Canada announced retaliatory tariffs on some U.S. goods will start September 8th. Voters in three states head to the polls for primary elections today. In South Carolina, Republican Senator Darlene Graham is facing Congressman Ralph Norman in the state's Republican Senate primary runoff. Trump has spent plenty of political capital supporting Graham, including a rally for her in the Palmetto State on Friday. Meanwhile, there's also a House special election in Georgia and a Senate and governor runoff in Oklahoma. Testimony resumes today in the Lindsey Clancy triple murder trial underway in Massachusetts. In court yesterday, a prosecution expert said Clancy was depressed and suicidal when she killed her three children in 2023, and the judge moved to strike testimony about Catholic teachings and denied a defense request for a mistrial. Prosecution psychologist Kirk Heilbrunn testified that Clancy admitted to him that her intrusive thoughts were her own, not a male voice.
2: I asked her the question, when you were experiencing these thoughts, were they like your own thoughts or were they like auditory hallucinations? And she said they were like my own thoughts.
1: U.S. Army Secretary Dan Driscoll is stepping down. More from Matt Mattinson.
3: The Wall Street Journal reports it comes after months of tension between himself and Secretary of War Pete Hegseth. His departure would leave the Army without a Senate-confirmed leader as the U.S. looks to wrap up its war against Iran that it began alongside Israel nearly 6 months ago.
1: Michael Kastner, NBC News Radio. Virginians are voting on three constitutional amendments in 2026, including one on marriage equality. Joe Morano reports.
4: The proposed amendment looks to replace the 2006 ban on same-sex marriage in Virginia's constitution with a definition of marriage as between two adults regardless of sex, gender, or race. Advocates say it would protect against potential federal reversals of marriage equality rights.
1: A triathlon coach is recovering from an injury after a brush with an alligator on the Savannah River in Georgia. Jonathan Bruni says he was leading an Ironman practice swim in Augusta, Georgia on Sunday when he encountered the alligator, which clamped onto his arm.
5: I just knew the eyes were what you should target. So I just grabbed, put my hand on the snout, reached up, and then pushed my thumb into his eyeball, and he released.
1: Bruni says he instructed his team to return to the docks, where a triathlete who had been swimming behind Bruni managed to control the bleeding and get help. Bruni is recovering after getting stitches. He says he's been told to stay out of the water for 3 or 4 weeks, but plans to be back out there on race day. Los Angeles may soon have an alternative to jam-packed freeways and cramped public transportation. Rick Cassone with details.
6: One of LA's first air taxis was unveiled Monday at LA Live in downtown Los Angeles, where AEG and partner Archer Aviation plan to build a vertiport. The four-passenger all-electric Midnight Air Taxi doesn't yet have FAA approval and was transported to the venue by truck. Archer wants to have its network of air taxis ready by the 2028 Olympics and was named the official air taxi provider of LA 28 and Team USA last year. The downtown site would join SoFi Stadium, USC, and Hollywood Burbank Airport as part of a citywide air taxi network, according to Archer. The air taxis could replace a typical 90-minute drive with a 10- to 15-minute flight.
1: And the National Park Service celebrates 110 years today. So for parks that normally charge admission, you get in free. Michael Kastner, NBC News Radio.
7: WalletHub has released its list of the hardest working states in America, and North Dakota tops the rankings for the third straight year. Alaska comes in second, followed by South Dakota, Texas, and Hawaii, rounding out the top five. The study looked at factors like work week hours, employment rates, and volunteerism. On the other end of the list, the five lowest ranked states for hard work are New York, Nevada, Rhode Island, West Virginia, and Michigan, which finishes dead last. WalletHub says Americans do work more hours than many people in other developed countries. New York State has put an end to an illegal agreement between two major companies for renters, Redfin and Zillow.
8: Attorney General Letitia James says New York was one of five states that sued the two companies for violating antitrust laws after Zillow paid Redfin $100 million to stop its rental advertisements and transfer all its clients to Zillow. Redfin then agreed to exclusively show copies of apartments listed on Zillow, with James saying it resulted in higher pricing and fewer choices for renters and property owners. Under the settlement, the companies now must resume competing with each other. In New York, I'm Natalie Migliori.
7: And now 3 in 4 Canadians say their country ending U.S. trade negotiations with the U.S. was the right call, Michael Kastner reports.
1: That's according to a new poll from the Angus Reid Institute. This after Canadian Prime Minister Mark Carney removed his nation's negotiators from trade discussions with the United States just before a new round of tariffs from the Trump administration went into effect. Carney said Canada would implement retaliatory efforts on the U.S. starting September 8th.
7: And Forbes reports a growing number of colleges are exploring 3-year bachelor's degree programs as a way to reduce costs and get students into the workforce sooner. Supporters say the path could save families thousands of dollars. Schools are now looking at ways to make traditional 4-year degrees more flexible. I'm Monica Nelson with your consumer and business news.
9: San Francisco 49ers owner Jed York is in some trouble. He pleaded no contest to a pair of misdemeanor charges in Ohio. York was arrested on suspicion of engaging in prostitution. Other NFL headlines, the Browns have named Deshaun Watson their starting quarterback over Shedeur Sanders. The move came 2 days after Watson ripped Browns fans for booing him. Watson apologized for those remarks. And the Ravens dealing with a major injury. Danny Pinter projected to win the job at starting center, likely out for the year with a leg injury. Baseball last night included a late-inning rally by the Red Sox to beat the Marlins 4-2. Anthony Siegler snapping a ninth-inning tie with a go-ahead run-scoring triple.
10: Once I saw they weren't giving you a buzz sign, I felt like they trusted me to get a good hit up, get a good at-bat, get something good to hit, and that's all I was trying to do.
9: The Red Sox have won 4 straight there in the second American League wildcard position. Also last night, the Mariners' Cal Raleigh homered 3 times. The Mariners beat the Phillies 9-2, ending Phillies' 9-game win streak. I'm Matt McCoy.

0: tier, with widespread 90s farther south. More comfortable conditions will settle across parts of the northeast. Meanwhile, Hawaii stays warm and breezy with passing showers and highs in the 80s. Alaska remains cooler, with temperatures mostly in the 50s and 60s and scattered rain. That's your national forecast. I'm Chris Powers.
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2: A reminder for residents from the city of Ottawa regarding grass clippings left on roadways. They are considered litter under Illinois law as well as the city of Ottawa's municipal code. Ottawa residents are being encouraged to help keep the community safe and clean by keeping grass clippings out of streets, sweeping up any clippings that do reach into the street or the roadway, and avoiding blowing clippings into the storm drains. City of Streeter announcing filing information for the 2027 municipal election. The filing period opens November 16th at 7:30 a.m. and runs through 5 p.m. on November 23rd. Candidates must file a statement of economic interest with the LaSalle County Clerk's Office and submit the receipt with their filing papers. Offices include 1 4-year mayoral seat and 2 4-year council seats. The consolidated primary election, if necessary, would be on February 23rd, 2027, followed by the consolidated election on April 6th. Questions can be directed to the Illinois State Board of Elections website. 50-year-old Mark Stevens of Minock, among 6 people arrested in the last month in Woodford County for allegedly attempting to solicit sex from minors. Stevens was arrested July 24th and now faces felony charges of grooming and indecent solicitation of a child using the Internet. The other arrestees were from Peoria, Morton, Bloomington, and Villa Park. Stevens was released from custody under a pretrial release agreement, and a jury trial is now scheduled to begin in November. 31-year-old Lindsay Kendrick of Yorkville arraigned on Friday in Kendall County Court in connection with the July 18th fatal shooting of 28-year-old Devin Lodeck. Kendrick, who is being held in the Kane County Jail, appeared remotely and is now scheduled for a detention hearing September 22nd. Authorities allege that she shot Lodeck during a domestic incident and initially claimed he shot himself. Investigators found gunshot residue on Kendrick's hands and said the injuries were inconsistent with a self-inflicted shooting. Illinois Valley Community College announcing that 183 students earned 228 degrees and certificates as the summer 2026 semester concluded. 8 graduates earned 2 associate degrees, while 27 received more than 1 degree or certificate. Awards included 37 associate in arts degrees, 24 associate in science degrees, and 17 associate in applied science degrees, reflecting a broad range of academic and career-focused achievements among the college's summer graduates. Authorities are investigating after a suspicious device was found on the campus of the University of Illinois at Urbana-Champaign. U of I police say officers responded yesterday to Temple Hoyne Buell Hall after an employee reported finding what appeared to be a grenade on their desk. The building was evacuated. The bomb squad was called out. The device was determined to be a non-explosive replica, and the scene was deemed safe to re-enter. More news after this.
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2: Illinois Democrats are reacting to the Supreme Court's ruling on mail-in voting from the end of last week. That ruling lifts the block from a lower court on many provisions of President Donald Trump's executive order targeting mail-in voting. Illinois Governor J.B. Pritzker called the decision, in his words, deeply troubling. He accuses the president of trying to put fear in Americans about the security of our elections ahead of the midterms. And Chicago Democratic Mayor Brandon Johnson blasting the Republican president, saying the order restricts mail-in voting, threatens election

0: officials with prosecution and puts federal agencies in the middle of determining who can receive a ballot. Health officials are confirming there's a case of measles in Kane County, and the case does involve a Kane County resident. The health department, working with health care providers, schools, community partners, and the Illinois Department of Public Health, to identify and notify people who may have been exposed. Health officials are also providing education about measles and the importance of vaccination. A Winnebago County jail inmate accused of attacking a correctional officer over the weekend. Authorities say George Ely reportedly hit the officer and slammed him onto a desk and floor while in the jail on Sunday. Another inmate intervened and helped stop that attack. Ely, now charged with attempted murder, aggravated battery to a correctional institution employee, and criminal damage to government-supported property. Peru police arrested an Oglesby man Saturday night shortly after 11 o'clock after an investigation into an incident at 2836 4th Street in Peru. 45-year-old Brian W. Steele was charged with driving under the influence of alcohol, resisting or obstructing a peace officer, aggravated assault involving a peace officer or other protected worker, intimidation, and threatening public officials or human service providers. He ended up at the LaSalle County Jail. Ottawa police stopped 67-year-old Richard Rourke of Chicago Monday in the 300 block of East Norris Drive. He was charged with driving on a revoked license. Monday morning around 9:15, Streeter police stopped 35-year-old Johnny Ford at Powell and Lundy Streets. He was charged with driving on a suspended license and was released with a court date. Around 2:30 a.m. Saturday, Peru police arrested 26-year-old Lisbeth Alonso of LaSalle following a traffic stop at Shooting Park Road and Peoria Street. Alonso was charged with disobeying a stop sign, driving under the influence of alcohol, and driving with a blood or breath alcohol concentration of 0.08. or more. A Mendota man charged with residential burglary, 33-year-old Juan P. Stantizo Aranda, was arrested by Mendota police Monday morning shortly after 9:30. That followed a report of a residential burglary in the 400 block of 15th Street. Stantizo Aranda was taken to the LaSalle County Jail to await a judge. 34-year-old Justin Lyons of Ottawa stopped by Ottawa police Monday at State and Van Buren Street, cited for driving on a suspended license. 40-year-old Stacy Painter stopped by Streeter police at Wasson and First Streets Monday afternoon, a little bit after 4:30. Painter was cited for driving on a suspended license and operating a motor vehicle with suspended registration and no insurance. Painter was released with a notice to appear in court. Still ahead, obituaries, sports, and weather.
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3: 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The family will have a private memorial. Mueller Funeral Home and Crematory is handling the arrangements for the family. James Bradish, 77, of Peru, passed away on Wednesday, August 19th at the OSF St. Clair Medical Center in Princeton. A celebration of life memorial visitation will be held on Wednesday, August 26th, from 5 to 7 p.m. at the Mueller Funeral Home in Ottawa. Private burial will be at a later date. James Sullivan, 70, of Ottawa, passed away on Friday, August 21st. Services to celebrate Jim's life will be held on Saturday, August 29th, at Ottawa Funeral Home. Those who wish to share condolences and a story or memory of Jim are invited to join the family at the visitation from 10 until noon. The funeral will be at noon, and a luncheon will follow the service. You can find these full obituaries on our website at 1430wcmy.com. 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
3: It's time for the 93.5 1430 WCMY Sports Report for your Tuesday. And boys, varsity soccer from yesterday was Ottawa and Princeton at Ottawa. The Pirates opened the season with a win over the Tigers 4-2. Boys varsity golf, it was Aurora Central Catholic and Marquette at Deer Park Country Club. The Crusaders dropped the duel with the Chargers. Girls varsity golf yesterday, Princeton, Field Crescent, Ottawa and Princeton. The host Tigresses topped both the Knights and the Pirates in the triangular. And Seneca got the win at the Irish Invitational. The Marquette Lady Crew, they finished in sixth. Going on today, for the Ottawa Pirates, girls varsity volleyball is at home taking on Dunlap. Boys varsity soccer is at home as well taking on Roanoke Benson. And girls varsity golf is away at St. Pete Academy. For the Marquette Crusaders, girls varsity volleyball is at home taking on Lexington. And boys varsity golf is at home today with a 4 p.m. start to their match against Aurora Christian. And in pro sports, the Chicago White Sox got crushed by the Rangers 11-2 in the series opener at home. They gave up 5 runs over 6 hits in 3 innings. Chicago's dropped 3 of 5 and will continue their 3-game set tonight. We have another 6 p.m. pregame and a 6:40 first pitch right here on your official White Sox station, WCMY. And the Chicago Cubs shut out the Diamondbacks 7-0 to open their 3-game road series. Kevin Guzman gave up 3 hits and 1 walk over 7 innings. Chicago's won back-to-back games and will resume the series tonight. In other Cubs news, 2 players are on the record books. Left fielder Ian Happ and infielder Pedro Ramirez both hit Grand Slam homers in that 9-2 victory over the Mariners. The pair became the 4th pair in Cub hitters' history to hit base-loading home runs in the same game. The last pair in the organization to achieve this feat were Matt Duffy and Frank Schwindel in 2021. And the NFL teams are gearing up for the end of the preseason. Week 3 kicks off on Thursday with 4 matchups on the slate. Elsewhere, the Chiefs host the Seahawks on Friday while the Bears visit the Titans on Saturday to put a bow on exhibition play. And lastly, the Chicago Sky are back in action tonight away against the Connecticut Sun. And that is your Tuesday Sports Report.
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3: This is your LaSalle County weather forecast. For your Tuesday, and a quick look through Wednesday night, we'll have a mostly sunny day today with a high near 79. Mostly cloudy tonight. Little slight chance of showers in the later afternoon into the early portion of the evening with a low around 65. Mostly sunny for your Wednesday with a high near 84 and a slight chance of afternoon showers under mostly clear skies on your Wednesday night and a low of 63. And that is your LaSalle County weather forecast for your Tuesday.

0: All right, thank you. It's 23 minutes after 8 o'clock. I'm Jay Lesore. Good Tuesday morning to you on this 25th of August, 2026. As you heard, we come to you from the First National Bank of Ottawa studio, and that's Studio 1 here at 93.5 1430 WCMY. Lovely morning out there. It's going to be another nice day, the way that weather forecast sounded. And coming up here a little bit later on in the hour, around 10 to 9, we're going to visit with Allison Perez, the Executive Director at Ottawa Friendship. Then after 9 o'clock, Kate Tombaugh will join us. She'll be performing later this week at the Great Hall, one of the performance venues for the Ottawa Center for the Arts. And Kate's program will center on the music of Edith Piaf. And that'll be coming up on the 29th at 7 p.m. at the Great Hall. And we'll learn more when Kate Tombaugh joins us a little bit after 9 o'clock this morning. After 10 o'clock, 76, the District State Representative Amy Breel of Ottawa. Murray Breel is going to be joining us this morning. And we'll talk about what's happening in Springfield. And, of course, it's campaign season as well. So looking forward to that conversation. We were scheduled to get with her, I think, week before last. And I was still away. But, of course, I'm back now. So we'll get back into the routine here slowly but surely, I hope. So that's what's up. 433-1430 is the phone. 617-9351, that's the text line. The email link is waiting for you at the homepage, 1430wcmy.com. We'd love to hear from you. We appreciate everything you write and share with us. Birthdays today on the celebrity list include those of Emmy Award-winning actor Tom Skerritt, who is 93 years old today, won an Emmy for his work on that series Picket Fences, if you remember that. He was also a recurring character on the CBS version of MASH. And then he was on the big screen in Top Gun alongside Tom Cruise. He was in Texas Rangers. He was in the film Contact, which is about aliens. Tom Skerritt, he's a versatile actor. Baseball Hall of Fame pitcher Ronnie Fingers is 80 years old today. Debuted in 1968 with the then the Oakland A's. Played 17 seasons in the bigs, including with the Padres and the Brewers, and he had a fabulous mustache. Rock and roller Gene Simmons, the demon of Kiss, and the co-lead singer, bass player, 77 years old today. He was just in Streeter, right? Actor John Savage is 77 years old today. On the big screen in The Deer Hunter, The Onion Field. He was in the film version of Hair. And then he was on primetime TV in the series Dark Angel. Rock and Roll Hall of Famer Elvis Costello is 72 years old today. Actor Simon McBurney turned 69 on the big screen in the remake of The Manchurian Candidate. And then he was in one or two of the Mission Impossible movies with Tom Cruise. He was in Harry Potter and the Deathly Hallows, Part 1. He was also on the big screen in Golden Compass. Director Tim Burton is 68 years old today, known for his gothic fantasy and horror films like Beetlejuice, Edward Scissorhands, Ed Wood, Sweeney Todd, the Demon Barber of Fleet Street, Frankenweenie. Actor Blair Underwood is 62 years old today on the big screen in Madea's Family Reunion. He was in The Rules of Engagement and then did some primetime TV on the shows L.A. Law, L.A.X., Fatherhood, Sex in the City. Actor Tom Hollander is 59 years old today, probably best known for playing the uptight, moral-driven Mr. Collins in the film version Pride and Prejudice. And then he was the character Cutler Beckett in Pirates of the Caribbean, Dead Man's Chest. And then he later was in the Queen biopic, Bohemian Rhapsody. Celebrity chef Rachel Ray is 58 years old today. Had her own show for 17 seasons that was syndicated. And then she has been on the Food Network, hosting the show 30 Minute Meals. From the HBO series True Blood, actor Alexander Skarsgård turns 50 years old today. He also starred in the 2016 film The Legend of Tarzan. Actress Rachel Bilson is 45 years old today. She made her TV debut back in 2003 as Summer Roberts on the primetime drama The O.C., and then she had her own show Heart of Dixie. Actress Blake Lively turns 39 years old today from the primetime show Gossip Girl. Bunch of movie appearances for her as well. She was one of the four lead roles in the Sisterhood of the Traveling Pants movies. And if you have a birthday or an anniversary on this 25th of August, hope it's a very happy day for you. Some trivia tidbits on the history calendar today. It was August the 25th in 1718 that hundreds of colonists from France arrived in what we know today as Louisiana, and many of them settled in present-day New Orleans as they went to the highest spot in the land they could find there, which was the French Quarter. On this day in 1840, Joseph Gibbons patented a seeding machine. And the reason that it is free admission at today's national parks, it's on this date in 1916, the Department of the Interior established the National Park Service. 1939, the movie Wizard of Oz opened up all around the country. And in 1941, Allied forces invaded Iran. Within 4 days, the Soviet Union and England was controlling that country. That same day in 1941, President Franklin Roosevelt signed the legislation from Congress appropriating funds for construction of what would become the home of the War Department, the Pentagon. And 3 years later, Paris, France was liberated by the Allies after 4 years of German occupation. In 1950, President Harry Truman, in a very controversial move at the time, ordered the seizure of the U.S. railroads trying to avert a strike. In 1972, in Great Britain, what was called computerized axial tomography, better known as the CAT scan, was performed for the very first time. In 1978, the Turin Shroud, believed to be the burial cloth of Jesus Christ, went on display for the very first time in some 45 years. In 1990, military action was authorized by the United Nations to enforce the trade embargo that had been placed on Iraq after their invasion of Kuwait. In 1993, the Dow Jones Industrial Average closed at a new all-time high of 3,652.09. And it was on this day in 1998. So what would that be, 28 years ago today? A survey released said that one-third of Americans routinely used the Internet. And look where we are today. And there you go, a look at August 25th in years gone by. It's 8:31 here on 93.5 1430 WCMY, streaming free at 1430WCMY.com.
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0: 8:33 on Tuesday morning here. And some places you may want to visit include Memphis, Tennessee, and Dearborn, Michigan. I'll tell you about that in a few minutes here.

0: Paul McCartney and Wings. And Silly Love Songs at 21 before 9 here. It's 8:39 at 93.5, 1430 WCMY. And as I've mentioned, the National Park Service turns 110 years old today, and they are waiving the entrance fees today at all U.S. national parks. That's for all U.S. citizens and residents. Get into the national parks for free today. A couple of other places you may want to go. I mean, there's lots of national parks, but specifically, Memphis, Tennessee is getting some national spotlight recognition. It's one of the best places in the country for a road trip destination. Travel and Leisure magazine has named Memphis the best U.S. road trip destination in a new ranking that was just published on August the 20th. The magazine looked at traffic congestion as part of a broader study of U.S. vacation destinations. The magazine also highlighted Beale Street and its live music scene, Memphis barbecue, and some of the city's most recognizable attractions, such as the National Civil Rights Museum. Memphis, Tennessee, the number one road trip destination in America, according to Travel and Leisure magazine. And then part of the Ford Motor Company's new headquarters in Michigan is open to the public. The Ford World Headquarters in Dearborn is opening up a retail store, as well as an area with immersive experiences covering the company's heritage and racing history. Ford plans to rotate merchandise seasonally. They're also offering collaborations with some brand names, including Filson, Carhartt, and Oracle Red Bull Racing. A new attraction in Ford Motor Company's hometown, Dearborn, Michigan. It's 19 before 9 o'clock here, 8:41.
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0: 8:42 here at 93.5, 1430 WCMY. Dogs are in the news today, and I'll share that with you coming up next hour. And then some health notes that I'll pass along later this morning involve a new blood test for Alzheimer's, another useful purpose of GLP-1 medications, and also a look at a sobering look at the risks football players are taking with their long-term health. Those are three of the health headlines on the news wires today. And then there's also an oops medical story out of Nashville, Tennessee that I'll pass along a little bit later. There's a new survey out on race relations, and then dogs are in the news today as well. So I'll offer that up a little bit later as we roll on here on Tuesday morning. It's 17 before 9 o'clock, 8:43. We'll have a little mid-morning market update for you in just a few minutes. We'll also look at our LaSalle County weather forecast, and then we have a conversation lined up with Allison Perez from Ottawa Friendship House. This is Linda Ronstadt.

0: Long, Long Time, and that's Linda Ronstadt. That was one of the top 10 songs in the country on this week in 1970. And it's 12 minutes here before 9 o'clock, 8:48 at 93.5, 1430 WCMY, our mid-morning market update. Wall Street opening with stocks higher this morning. Chip stocks have been on the rise as investors gear up for NVIDIA's earnings report, which are set to come out tomorrow after the closing bell. Personal consumption expenditure price index reading for July will also be out tomorrow. At the open this morning, all three major averages, the Dow, the S&P, and the NASDAQ, in the green. And here at 848 WCMY's LaSalle County weather forecast. Mostly sunny today and a south wind around 5 miles an hour, maybe at the most, a high of 79 this afternoon. Becoming cloudy tonight. There's a slight chance for a pre-dawn shower and a low tomorrow morning of 65. And then for the daytime, a mix of clouds and sunshine, more humidity tomorrow. Could be an isolated shower or gusty thunderstorm in the afternoon, a high of 84. Down to 63 for a low Thursday morning. Thursday should be sunny and pleasant after a front gets through here. Northwest winds around 10 miles an hour and a high of 80. Friday, sunny and 81. It looks great for the football Friday night. Saturday should be sunny and a high around 82. Southeast wind at 2 miles an hour, 91% humidity. The barometer's at 30.12. It's steady, 66 degrees now at 93.5. 1430 WCMY. Allison Perez from Ottawa Friendship House will join us here in just a minute. It's 8:49.
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0: It is 10 minutes before 9, 8:50 here on WCMY, and time for conversation about Ottawa Friendship House, and the executive director, Allison Perez, is the one we're going to talk to. Hello there.
4: Hey, Jay. So good to hear your voice.
0: Well, we missed just one visit, and so we'll get caught up here.
4: Yeah.
0: And see what all's going on. I've been seeing lots of posts. You've had a lot of people with birthdays and all kinds of parties and stuff going on here.
4: Yeah, we've been doing a lot. We went to the parade on Sunday, so there was a bunch of us walking and throwing candy.
0: Good.
4: And people on a float and people in the van. So
0: that was
4: a fun day.
0: That looked like a good time. And then we're headed for a concert, are we not, here one of these days?
4: We are, Jay. It's like 3.5 weeks away or something.
0: I thought it was coming
4: insane
0: up.
4: Insane like that.
0: Yeah.
4: Saturday, September 19th.
0: And tickets?
4: Tickets? Well, I know people are a big fan of purchasing a picnic table, sponsoring one, and they get six tickets with it.
0: Okay.
4: We are down to, I think, our last three. So if anyone is listening and they normally get a picnic table or they've been thinking about getting one, make sure you get on our website or give me a call so I can get that reserved. Because like I said, I think we only have about 3 picnic tables left out of 25. Which is really great.
0: That is.
4: Yeah.
0: And
4: but other than that, we have our general admission tickets, which are $50, and kids under 12 are free with the purchase of an adult ticket.
0: And who's the attraction this year?
4: Anderson East.
0: Uh-huh.
4: And Anderson, yes, he's from Nashville, and his voice is so soulful and raspy, and he's got a little blues to him. He's got some Americana to him, so I wouldn't say he's just, like, people hear Nashville and they're all of a sudden, like, assume he's country. But
0: yeah.
4: I wouldn't call him country, but he's he's all over the place, and he is so good.
0: Yeah. He can give you a little feel of everything, Southern rock or Southern soul or
4: all of the things is what he is. I'm so excited to get him here.
0: There's a reason they call Nashville Music City USA, and it's not just because it's one kind of music.
4: Exactly.
0: The Concert for a Cause coming up on Saturday, September the 19th, at the Friendship campus there in South Ottawa. And that natural little spot you've got back there with the rock wall, and it holds the sound down there in the valley. And it's quite the spot, I'll tell you.
4: It is. It is. It's absolutely beautiful. And I know people who...

0: know, have been there before. They talk about how lovely it is, but it's, I love when people are there for the first time, just their surprise and shock of how beautiful it is. And, you know, everyone's always like, I didn't know this was back here. So, yeah, if you haven't experienced it, come on down and experience it. Absolutely beautiful.
1: Ticket information is, I'm just looking at it right now. It's ottawafriendship.org is where you can go and click on the Concert for a Cause 2026, and there's ticket info and all kinds of stuff for you.
0: Yeah.
1: Kids, yep. By the way, are free with the purchase of an adult ticket, and you're going to have some food trucks there. I see. Cousin's Maine Lobster.
0: Yeah, we have the lobster truck that people just are obsessed with. And we have Polonzix, you know, a local favorite.
1: Oh,
0: love the tenderloin.
1: Gotta have a tenderloin, yeah.
0: And I think we're going to have Sam's Pizza as well.
1: Oh, okay.
0: Yep, another local favorite. And then we'll have August Hill Wine and some beer and some non-alcoholic drinks, too.
1: So some adult beverages to help you enjoy the night as well. So
0: yeah, absolutely.
1: Cool.
0: And our favorite, everyone loved our friendship bake sale that we have. So we will have that again. We have our good baker, Emily, who does this on the side. But my gosh, this could be her full-time job. She bakes all sorts of things. She'll have gluten-free cookies there. Mm. Peanut butter cookies, just everything. So that those sell out right away.
1: I bet.
0: Yeah.
1: That'll be a
0: popular. I'll have to bring you some, Jay.
1: Okay, that'd be great. I love cookies.
0: Yeah.
1: I'm terrible about sweets.
0: Glad you're feeling better. I miss talking to you.
1: Well, I mean, I had to get a replacement part put in at 100,000 miles. So.
0: Yeah.
1: That happens every now and then.
0: It does.
1: And then the vehicle has to remember how to operate properly. So anyway, we're getting there slowly.
0: Yeah. Good.
1: Yeah, I ditched the walker, so I'm down to just the cane here. And hopefully I won't need that thing for maybe a couple of weeks here. Keep my fingers crossed anyway.
0: Yeah, good. Happy to hear.
1: Anything else we need to know about Friendship House?
0: I mean, nothing as of right now. No, okay. Our main focus is the concert, so we're looking forward to here in Anderson, but also looking forward to seeing everyone there.
1: All righty. Well, get your tickets. Like I said, go online, ottawafriendship.org. I think you can access the ticket link through the social media page, too.
0: There'll be a link for it. It's called Network for Good, and you just click on that, and that'll take you to the website.
1: Okay. Very good. Well, it's good to talk to you. And
0: I know. Good to talk to you, too, Jay.
1: We'll catch up again in a couple of weeks here.
0: All right. Sounds good.
1: Thank you. Take care. Okay. See you. Bye.
0: Bye-bye.
1: Allison Perez, Executive Director at Ottawa Friendship. And it's 3 minutes before 9 here on 93.5 1430 WCMY. 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

0: her. 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Your foot was on the gas and her life was on the line. 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
1: 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And Kate Tombaugh is going to join us coming up in the next hour. She's got a performance coming up at the Great Hall, one of the performance venues for the Ottawa Center for the Arts. And we'll learn all about it here in just a little bit. After 10 o'clock, State Rep Murray Briel is going to be in the visit with us for a little bit here as we roll on this Tuesday morning. I'm Jay Lesueur. Happy to have you along with us here, and we'll get to the news break at 9 o'clock and the weather and the health beat with the help of Crosby, Stills, and Nash.

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1: NBC News Radio, I'm Michael Kastner. The White House is outlining what it calls its economic D-Day against Iran. Treasury Secretary Scott Bessent said the new sanctions amount to an economic onslaught against Iran to further isolate it from the rest of the world. Speaking from the Treasury Department on Monday, Bessent said Operation Economic Outcast will cut off Iran from exporting oil and from other trade. Three states hold primary elections today, including South Carolina. That's where President Trump backed Republican Senator Darlene Graham is facing Congressman Ralph Norman in the state's Republican Senate primary runoff. Meanwhile, there's also a House special election in Georgia and a Senate and governor runoff in Oklahoma. He's choosing Texas, I can tell. This week's top 10 songs on the Billboard Hot 100 are out. Choosing Texas by Ella Langley is number one again, marking its 19th time at the top. Michael Kastner, NBC News Radio.
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7: This is your LaSalle County weather forecast. For your Tuesday, a quick look through Wednesday night. We'll have a mostly sunny day today with a high near 79. Mostly cloudy tonight. Little slight chance of showers in the later afternoon into the early portion of the evening with a low around 65. Mostly sunny for your Wednesday with a high near 84 and a slight chance of afternoon showers under mostly clear skies on your Wednesday night and a low of 63. And that is your LaSalle County weather forecast for your Tuesday.
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9: A new study shows common personal care products contain unlabeled toxic chemicals. The testing of over 110 items ranging from shampoo to baby lotions found evidence of unlabeled chemicals at about 85%. Many contain multiple ingredients known as carcinogens and health hazards. The products averaged over three times as many chemicals than were listed on the labels. An eye expert is alerting parents on what signs show a possible vision problem with children. Margene Culp, an optometry professor at The Ohio State University, says difficulty in keeping place when reading, problems seeing things clearly, and difficulty paying attention are all indications of possible vision trouble.
10: A lot of times children don't realize that they have a vision problem, and it's often hard for them to articulate how their vision is. And many problems are not obvious.
9: Studies show children who got screenings and glasses have a better chance of passing their state proficiency exam. Health update, I'm Scott Pringle.
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0: 9:06, our time here on 93.5, 1430 WCMY as we roll on Tuesday morning here, this 25th of August, 2026. I'm Jay Lesueur. Happy to have you along with us here. Thanks for letting us be a part of your day. State Representative Murray Briel joins us next hour, and we're going to talk about music this morning on a couple of different fronts, I guess, as Kate Tombaugh joins us here. Good morning.
1: Good morning, Jay.
0: Thanks for coming in.
1: Oh, thanks so much for having me.
0: Made a little drive up 23 this morning.
1: Oh, what a beautiful drive.
0: Yeah, because as you told me before we came on the air, you're a Streeter girl.
1: I am a Streeter girl. I'm a farm girl southwest of Streeter.
0: Oh,
1: and I lived away performing
0: Long
1: and
0: Point?
1: Living. Well, let's see. Okay, so if you're familiar with the big John Deere establishment on your way to Long Point.
0: Yes. Yeah,
1: I'm a little bit north and a little bit west of there.
0: Okay. You're a Woodland kid?
1: I am.
0: Okay.
1: And guess what? I've got two daughters who are at Woodland School
0: today. No, because you kept it in the family then.
1: Kindergarten and fifth grade.
0: Oh,
1: it's
0: wow.
1: Incredible. Yeah.
0: So your youngest has now started school.
1: All day kindergarten. Oh, my goodness.
0: Did you go the first day?
1: Oh, yeah.
0: Yep.
1: Kindergarten orientation is a big deal these days.
0: Yep.
1: And she was perfectly fine. I had a lot of emotions that I did not expect. But we're good. We're good.
0: She was ready to say goodbye, Mom.
1: Yep.
0: I'm going to be fine.
1: She's my second, and she's rolling with it fantastically.
0: That's cool. Well, you've got something coming up this weekend. At the Ottawa Center for the Arts, and that's the main reason you're here.
1: Yes,
0: to visit with us this morning. But we've got so many things we can talk about.
1: We sure do,
0: including the fact that you went away for a while, and then have moved back.
1: Came back 4 years ago after I had been away for about 20 years, not necessarily intentionally. I went away for college.

0: get to do the things I do in our community and still continue singing mm-hmm. professionally, because I do.
1: How did your music career start?
0: Oh, boy. That's probably an even better question for my mom. She says she knew when I was quite young that I had a lot of the pieces mm-hmm. that come together, because she's a musician. She got her degree in music at the University of Illinois. Her mom got a degree in music at Millikan University. And my mom is a low contralto. My grandma was a high coloratura soprano. And we say I met them in the middle and became an alto mezzo soprano. Really, you know, it's just something I always did. Mm-hmm. My mom was choir director at our church, and I did a lot of things at Inge Lane, and I got to do the hospital benefit show starting in third grade. And
1: oh, wow.
0: It's just something that I always did. It mm-hmm. really wasn't until I was studying music in college, and I wasn't just studying music. I really thought teaching was going to be my path. I was getting an English literature degree.
1: Where'd you go to undergraduate?
0: Illinois Wesleyan University.
1: Okay, all right.
0: They're the only ones that didn't totally laugh me away when I said, I want to do a dual degree, but I need to finish it in 4 years, which I did. Little crazy, not recommended, but
1: some
0: doable,
1: people do it. Yeah.
0: Doable.
1: Yeah, it's, yeah.
0: And I use my degrees every single day. I mean, that's how I create shows like this, mm-hmm. you know, with a mm-hmm. with a degree in English and literature and languages and culture, but with mm-hmm. all the training I've gotten in music. But it really wasn't until after I had graduated from college, I really was just throwing a bunch of things at the wall to see what stuck.
1: Mm-hmm.
0: And I had heard about the Metropolitan Opera National Council auditions. I didn't realize maybe it's kind of a big deal. Did it because I thought it sounded fun. You know, you have to have your arias in different languages, and I thought, okay, I know this one. This is in French, and this is in German, and this is in English, and I went.
1: So off to New York City you went?
0: No. The way they set it up is actually really, really smart. So it's, I want to say, 22 years to 30 years, and it's one of the few things that exists where there's a district and a region, and then they start small. So even if you are in Puerto Rico, even if you're in Central Illinois, there should be a location within a close distance.
1: So that's how they do a national talent search then, in a way.
0: Oh, for sure.
1: Yes,
0: so I was 22, recent college grad, and I went to Champaign-Urbana. I hadn't actually even told anybody I was doing it. And I thought, this will be good. You know, I'm just trying to kind of see like mm-hmm. what I want to do after college. And I ended up winning. I was one of the, I think there was maybe four or five of us that won district. And I remember calling my mom, who said, I can't talk right now, honey. I'm taking food to your dad out in the tractor. It was harvest season. And I was like, I won an opera competition, and I'm headed to regionals in Chicago in 3 weeks. And they said, my repertoire is completely inappropriate. I got to change it all and do all that. And anyway, that was my original foray into opera. And the head judge from New York City came and found me in the bathroom after the competition. I was on my way home because I had a double shift at the restaurant the next day back down in Bloomington. And I thought, this was great. I won third. Now I got to go, you know, on to the next thing. So I was working a lot of jobs. And she said, we need to talk. And she was really the first person that wasn't a mentor, wasn't a family member, wasn't a teacher mm-hmm. or a friend or a relative that said, I think this is something you could do. And I said, oh, I don't know really much at all about opera. You know, I had grown up singing at church and musical theater mm-hmm, and mm-hmm. Great American Songbook, all sorts of stuff, folk. And she said, well, if this is something you might want to try, I think you could have some success at it. So I went home that night and I looked at the master's program she had recommended to me. I found out she called Opera Theater St. Louis and said, this girl has very little on her resume. She's very green, but I think she really could do well in opera. And I went and worked at Opera Theater of St. Louis. The very first professional opera I saw was the one I was standing on stage on the Opera Theater St. Louis stage.
1: You hadn't even been in an audience to see.
0: Oh, I had. The professional.
1: Okay.
0: I had seen
1: right.
0: some student
1: okay.
0: productions,
1: right.
0: and I thought, okay. But when you're standing on stage next to the most incredible Madama Butterfly you've ever heard in your life, and you're in, you know, just a few months after this opportunity in St. Louis, I went to my first

0: opera broadcast at the movie theater, and I was freaking out. I was upsetting people in the audience, but I'm like, you don't understand. I know him. I know her. I just sang with them. I know all these people. So I thought, you know what? If I can get paid to sing, I'm gonna try to give this 1 or 2 solid years and just see what I can do with that. And what I've learned is that the more I trained and the more I learned about the world and languages and cultures, it really did give me a vehicle to just explore things. I mean, my family was so good about having us travel, and we always had foreign exchange students, so I was always really interested in that. But my teacher always said, you know, the stronger your technique, the more you can sing anything. And so, really, like, not to bring it to Edith Piaf, but she started off as a street singer. That's why she's so famous for that very guttural R and very, like, almost brassy in your face kind of singing, because she had to project over these large audiences to try to get just a few coins to pay for her supper. And then when she went into the concert halls, she found out, oh, I can add some more finesse, I can add some more nuance. And I think that's part of the reason why her music has lasted so long, because she's just incredible. She gives all of herself to it, and her music really kind of brings everything together from my life and my training and all this. And she was just an incredible human. So I love getting to sing her music.
1: Well, and we'll talk. Let's talk a little bit about Edith Piaf, because the title of the program that you have coming up on Saturday night at the Great Hall, which is at the south end of the Ottawa Centre for the Arts campus, if you will,
0: 4 p.m.
1: right across the park from us here.
0: Four p.m.
1: It's at 4 o'clock in the afternoon, so it's not really Saturday night then.
0: Yes, that's on purpose because I'm excited to get some Bianchi's pizza after.
1: Course. How could you not? And the program is titled "The Levian Rose." Kate Tombaugh sings Edith Piaf
0: Yes.
1: at the Great Hall. When did you first discover her?
0: I was actually in a car during my master's degree on the way to a competition with other people from the conservatory. We were all going basically to compete against each other. And somebody put this CD on, and I thought, who is this? And the thing is, there's a lot of her music that is just still mainstay culture. So, was it 2 summers ago we had the Olympics? Celine Dion sings da da da da da da da da on the Eiffel Tower with the piano and the whole. That's Edith Piaf, man. She's incredible. And when my kids watch Madagascar and they have the do ria do ria da ba da da da da, you know, that's another Edith Piaf. She's everywhere. But the most famous song is La Vie en Rose. And it came out shortly after World War II. It's exactly what the kind of song the world needed. It's all about this rosy outlook, and it's a prayer for hope and for healing and all these things as everyone's trying to rebuild and come together. It's her most famous one, if I could sing a little bit for
1: Sure.
0: you, because I think people will recognize
1: She was
0: it.
1: French?
0: She was French.
1: Okay. All right.
0: She was born on December 19th, 1919. She actually died at age 47.
1: Oh my
0: She
1: goodness.
0: had a hugely she so the song, the bum ba da dum, it's called "Non, je ne regrette rien." No, I regret nothing. She says, "I will never apologize for or even regret the grittier, more difficult parts of her life." And I think, again, that's why people relate so much to her. People want to put her in this very saintly position, or they want to talk about her numerous love affairs. She had many, but they want to kind of put her in these two camps, and she was just very human, and she shared all of that who she was. In the late 60s, she had a chance to sell her life rights in the late 60s for $500,000 back then, and she turned it down. She said, "If you want to know anything about me, just listen to my songs." And obviously, I'm not trying to equate with Edith Piaf, but I feel that a lot of times, lots of times, regardless of what life is throwing at me, I'm able to work through life through song and through connecting to people. And there's healing in that. There's even times where I don't feel confident or brave enough about something, and I gain that through my songs. And I have the great great, great honor of having quite a few friends who are living composers that will write music for me. And so this ability, like Edith Piaf back in the day, to actually work with mm-hmm. the lyricists and the composers of these songs, it's just cool.
1: I've learned some things about her then, because I assumed that she was really an early 20th century singer, when really she was a contemporary of World War II, which she would have been just a young woman of 20 or 22 years old when the Nazis came in and took control of her country.
0: Yes, and actually, there's not even room for it in my show to talk about all the incredible things she does, but because she was so famous at the time, she went and did tours in Germany during
1: the war.
0: During the war, and at the time that Paris was under Nazi occupation. But the Germans loved her so much, they wanted her to come on tour. In fact, after the war, France has all of those trials to say, were you loyal to your country? And mm-hmm. she ended up having to go on the stand, and everyone that knew her said, no, you don't understand. She actually, on her second tour, through her secretary, they took dozens and dozens of passports and helped this huge swath of people escape from concentration camps on her second tour. It was all this big, big ploy with the French resistance.
1: So she had the kind of a diplomatic role.
0: And she was not even 5 foot. They call her, Edith Piaf translates to Little Sparrow. She was fierce. She packed the punch, man. She was just an incredible human. And she was only with us for 47 years, but when you think about the trove of music that she left for mm-hmm, us and all mm-hmm. the things she did for our culture, and it's just incredible.
1: Well, we'll talk about the particulars of the show, because you've got a partner who's going to be with you.
0: Yes.
1: On stage, but do you want to give us just
0: a
1: little sample there?
0: So I'll do this one in English. There is a lot of French at the show, because uh-huh. she's French,
1: sure.
0: but there's a lot of English intermixed, and between the songs I talk, and I'm not fluent in French, so I speak in English.

0: That has to be one of the most familiar melodies of the 20th century, I would think.
1: 100%. Yes. You might not know the name Edith Piaf, but you know that song. Mm-hmm. You might not even know why you know that song.
0: Mm-hmm.
1: It's everywhere. Classical music is everywhere.
0: And this is the title of the show.
1: Yes.
0: The performance coming up on Saturday afternoon at the Great Hall. Now, tell me about your accompanist on the piano.
1: Jennifer Quammen McGuire. So Jennifer and I actually first met. This was part of that very first summer where I thought, I guess I'll give opera a try.
0: Mm-hmm.
1: I had just done the spring in St. Louis, my very first professional gig, singing as like a what we call a young artist, like a training apprentice. And you sing in all the operas. Opera Theater St. Louis does everything in English, so it was actually a really great introduction for me.
0: I used to live in St. Louis. Was it Powell Hall? Is that where you were? Or
1: No. But someday I'll get to sing in there.
0: All right.
1: I love singing in St. Louis. So everything's in English, which is helpful because, honestly, I had a lot of catch-up to do with languages as an opera singer. But after that, I went to Austria. There's an incredible farm girl from Illinois who went to Illinois Wesleyan University. I would say she's 15, 20 years older than me. And she runs a program in Graz, Austria. And I went there and I studied more opera and I practiced German. But one day I had a coaching and there was a super cute gal about 5 years older than me. We kept making eyes at each other over the piano. She was my pianist and we just hit it off immediately. But really, we weren't in the same geographical region until I was living in Southwest Kentucky for a while, and she's based out of Nashville, and we reconnected. I was pregnant with my first child, and I would go to Nashville, and I would go coach with her and work with her for several hours.
0: Mm-hmm.
1: So when I first got contacted by a friend, this all came about because I think it was back in 2009 when I first heard, like, first really understood who Edith Piaf was. Then scroll back to... go all the way forward to January 2023, I get a call. The Santa Fe Chamber Music Festival wants to have a French-themed gala night, and they happen to call a colleague of mine to say, we want to have somebody come who can sing Edith Piaf. And he said, I know just the person. So Jen and I went down and did this little mini, kind of review of some of her songs. We thought, wow, this is... we really love doing this. And then Prairie Fire Theater in Bloomington had approached me and said, can you make this into a show? So this is the sort of thing. Ottawa gets to be one of the very first people to see it and hear it. And the goal is that I'll be doing it many times around the Midwest. I have three pianists now in various areas. So we'll be ready to go and take it on the road.
0: Well, then this is an extra little treat.
1: Extra
0: here.
1: Special. Absolutely.
0: And again, it's going to be Saturday afternoon. 4 o'clock is performance time. Doors open at 3 o'clock at the Great Hall, which is at the corner of Jackson Street and Columbus Street, opposite the southeast corner of Washington Square Park, one of the performance venues for the Ottawa Center for the Arts, as Kate Tombaugh sings Edith Piaf.
1: And it's just a 50-minute show. There's no intermission. For anybody who's never attended a Kate curated and produced show, there's always a little bit of audience participation.
0: Good.
1: I don't heckle people. I get right up to heckling without really harassing anyone. Yeah? I want people to have fun. I want people to feel...
0: right?
1: Exactly.
0: Yeah.
1: I want people to feel comfortable. I know... because I came to opera so late, I know, and this really isn't even opera. This is pop music of the 1930s
0: mm-hmm,
1: France.
0: Mm-hmm.
1: And she became so famous around the world that she has songs in English that she wrote specifically for her American audiences. She was an American in the 50s and 60s all the time. So I do know, though, how just to even get there, there's so much going on, and then to actually come in the doors and be open to this performance,
0: mm-hmm.
1: my goal is to be the best host I possibly can, to say, just breathe through it. It's going to be great. You're going to have fun. There's different choice, there's different possibilities for people to interact. And again, I walk through the audience. I sing. It's just, I love it. So that's how a Kate Tombaugh show goes.
0: So you're a mobile performer then. You don't necessarily just stand at the microphone.
1: Oh, yes. My upbringing is in dance and children's theater and music theater and... I think that's honestly a big reason why I've been able to sustain 20 years in the career, because I have a lot of different interests. Sometimes it's hard. You know, you have seasons where you have to focus a little bit more. But I think it also is part of the reason why I'm able to fill my soul, and I'm always challenging myself, and I do all these different things, and I'm pretty versatile. And so, you know, the things that I get hired for are all across the board. Next month, I'm doing a residency at a college for 2 days where I go and work with the college students, and I do a master class, and then I do a recital. I'm headed to Minneapolis to record songs that were written for my voice. I'm getting hired and flown in to professionally record those. I'm doing a Beethoven 9 in October. I'm doing a Messiah in Evansville in December. I'll be doing a New Year's Eve concert in Chicago. But this summer, earlier in St. Louis, I was singing Golda and Fiddler on the Roof with an opera company. So
0: wow.
1: It's varied, and it's so fun. It does mean that I have to kind of check in for each gig to say, okay, what hats am I wearing for this one? But it certainly keeps my life full and fun.
0: And in the meantime, you wear a mom hat.
1: I do. And it's my favorite hat. It's my favorite hat. They know all the songs I'm singing better than I could possibly ever sing them. And they sing them better than I could ever hope to. They're fantastic little musicians. And sometimes I'll never forget, I was at the piano practicing one day, and my oldest was, I don't know if she was even 3 yet. And I could not make this particular passage work in my voice the way I wanted to. And she's at this point already observed me teach lessons. She's, you know, she was backstage with all these different performances. I mean, they were both in utero during some huge performances, you know. And I said, not really to anybody, but I said, oh my gosh, Grace, why is that so hard for me? And she said, I really think you need to use a little less air up there, Mom. And I was like, you're
0: a little
1: right.
0: less air.
1: She was telling me that my air pressure was a little too strong, and instead of floating it, I was trying to come from below and push it. And I thought, by Jove, she's right.
0: Ease up on the diaphragm a little bit.
1: Exactly. So I love being a mom, and I love getting them excited about music too, but all the things they love to do.
0: Sounds like she already has an ear for things.
1: Oh, yes. She helps me. I sing in our church choir, and I generally sing soprano right now because that's where my skills are most needed. But she really did get me through that Christmas cantata last year. She's quite the little soprano.
0: I'll give everybody the particulars about the performance Saturday afternoon at the Great Hall featuring Kate Tombaugh singing Edith Piaf. But let's talk about another little facet of Kate Tombaugh, which is something that just happened not that long ago.
1: Sure.
0: It was the 10th annual, if I recall.
1: 10th consecutive Poco, in a row.
0: Poco a Poco Music Festival.
1: Yes.
0: Which has become an anchor event in Streeter.
1: Be it COVID or tornadoes or what have you,
0: it doesn't
1: we
0: stop.
1: Have sustained.
0: Yes. How did that get started? Because you were away.
1: I was.
0: When that was born.
1: Yes. So,
0: no pun intended, because you had a delivery to come along at the same time.
1: That's true. Poco a Poco turned 10 this June. And then at the very end of July, my oldest turned 10. So Poco a Poco had its 10th birthday before my oldest child did. Yeah, you know, I there's not a single day that goes by where I'm not aware just how lucky I am. You know, I'm involved at the farm in a small little part, but I help out at the farm operations. And to truly be a working farm girl singing opera and getting to be a mom, it's a little bit of whiplash. Sometimes it is. Last September, a fall ago, I was in Brooklyn singing these songs that I'm going to be recording this September. And a week later, I'm driving a tractor, hitching up the wagons and taking them to the auger and doing all that. And I thought, this is quite the shift, but I wouldn't want it any other way. So when it looked like singing was maybe going to be something that I could do professionally more than just a few years for fun, I really started thinking about, okay, how do I find the balance here? Because I knew I was missing some balance. And a lot of that came from getting to be a mom. But I love teaching. I love performing. Together, it's not quite enough for me. I always I've always felt this need. You know, I was in Key Club growing up. I was always doing volunteer work. I need to do something where I feel like I'm really a part of the community and giving back. Mm-hmm. So that was part of the reasoning there. I also, at that point, 10 years ago, I had seen so many colleges, so many training programs. I'd been a part of them as a young artist. I had been a part of them as a professional singer. And I see all of the great things people are doing, but I think there's just a few things that I think are missing that I would like to include. Like, I think the multi-generational aspect is crucial, but missed a lot. Students learning from professionals or even volunteer community members and vice versa. And there's this synergy that happens in 8 days. It's just incredible. A student can be accompanying a professional singer, or a student singer is being accompanied by a professional pianist who's off doing these crazy things around the world. Mm-hmm. The people I bring in, they're local, regional, national, even international faculty. They're all doing me some level of favor because I'm not able to pay them big bucks. You know, we are a nonprofit. Mm-hmm. But they care about the community. They love coming here. They care about the kids. They don't have airs about coming to a more rural area. They're excited about education. They're excited about introducing people to new concepts they didn't even know about. So that part's really cool. But I will tell you, when I was in my mid-20s, I was at a gig, and I had somebody, an older administrator, a female, take me to breakfast, and she said, "What's your pie in the sky?" And I had never heard that term before. I said, I don't understand what that is. And she said, like, if you could create your ideal world, what would it be? And I said, gosh, well, if I could somehow live back at the farm, that would be incredible. If I could be a mom and somehow sing professionally, that would be incredible. And I want to figure out what this is, where I can do something where teaching and performing, but creating opportunities and creating the environment that I believe thrives the best in the arts, that deserves to be in a space where it's high achieving, but it's not territorial, it's not competitive to the point of unhealthiness. I believe that exists, and I want to create that. And so that's really where it came out of. Poco a poco means little by little in Italian and Spanish, and that's a great music term that's been my mantra professionally and personally. So we tell students, you know, you don't just wake up one day and all of a sudden you know how to direct a choir, or even know how to stand up in front of a classroom of students and teach them how to sing solfege, or you don't wake up one day and all of a sudden you have a professional gig as a singer. You know, these are small, little, steady habits every day. You're going to have, you know, back steps. You're going to make mistakes. You're going to have falls. You keep finding the people in your corner that really care about who you are, not just the fact that you have talent and care about you as a whole human, and find these people and just keep growing and stretching, you know, and it's a lifelong process.
0: Just one little step at a time.
1: Yes.
0: Yeah.
1: And it's helpful too, to have a startup nonprofit named Poco a Poco, because then I help myself remember this isn't all going to just happen overnight. We need to make sure we make small, intentional but sustainable little baby steps each time, because we're around for the long haul.
0: Well, I've got to say, Kate Tombaugh does not live in a cultural box, considering that you can still go back home to Livingston County and you know, ask that question, do you drive a green one or a red one or a blue one when it comes to farm machinery? Or, you know, you know the difference between taking in beans and taking in corn, and then you can go up to the city and you know, and be just as comfortable.
1: That's an interesting take. So I am not a city girl. I think that's the thing. I learned pretty early on where my comfort level is, but it's about building your tools and doing what you need to do so that you can love every part of your job.
0: So that's just your performance venue then.
1: I always make friends at the airport because I have that face that says I can help you even if I don't know what to do. I will find somebody to help you. I think I probably just make a lot of eye contact. I'm not sure. But I always think, oh no, I am not the person that should be helping them. But I'm good at finding people that can help them. So, you know, I've learned to embrace the travel. I've learned to embrace the flying. I've learned to embrace the driving in big cities and all these things. But really, my nervous system is intended to be in the quiet countryside. So I love that I get to, you know, a lot of my gigs these days, especially because I'm a mom, say, for instance, I'm singing with these symphonies. Mm-hmm. So I do all the work on my own at home. Maybe I'll go work with a coach or a pianist to make sure I'm prepped. I go in, I have one, maybe two rehearsals. I have one, maybe two performances. It's a 3-day stint and I'm back home.
0: And then you're back to your happy place.
1: But I have friends there because, sure. You know, in Evansville, yeah. For instance, this will be my 10th time going to Evansville. So it is fun.
0: Kate Tombaugh sings Edith Piaf, La Vie en Rose at the Great Hall, and it's this Saturday afternoon.
1: Yes.
0: Doors open at 3, music starts at 4, and it's mezzo-soprano and Stromrock area native Kate Tombaugh, joined by Nashville, and this is just the script here, Nashville-based pianist Jennifer Quammen McGuire.
1: Perfect.
0: And again, there's ticket information if you go online at ottawacenter.org, and... there's the ticket button right there on the homepage, by golly. And I suppose you don't want to wait and maybe get tickets at the door, but that's a possibility.
1: I'm sure that would be okay, yes. But the Great Hall, us know you're coming and buy your tickets now.
0: The Great Hall may fill up
1: quickly. So that's true.
0: Get your tickets now to see this classic 20th century music, mm-hmm. is what it really... And you know, you and I talked just a little bit before we came on the air about the Great American Songbook and all the standards. And, you know, you think back to Cole Porter and Gershwin, mm-hmm. and Frank Sinatra was, you know.
1: You mentioned Frank Sinatra.
0: He could take Cole Porter and with the Nelson Riddle Orchestra could really work it up.
1: At the time she was alive, she was the third highest paid. She was the third highest paid living entertainer, second only to Bing Crosby and Frank Sinatra.
0: No kidding.
1: And
0: she even surpassed Ella Fitzgerald.
1: Oh, yes.
0: Wow.
1: Oh, yes. Like, she was a big deal, my friend. Yes. A lot of people don't know about her. More people should know about her and know her music.
0: See, I think of her as European, and you know, I didn't realize that she was more of a contemporary of World War II than World War
1: I. She toured in South America,
0: yeah.
1: And North America and Europe, and yeah.
0: Was she classically trained, or did she just have this natural skill?
1: She was not classically trained. She did have, so it's all relative. What does that mean exactly? I mean, mm-hmm. She didn't go to a school of music and study opera. For instance, but she did have somebody that spotted her singing, you know, basically on the streets. I mean,
0: well,
1: she had a really tough childhood.
0: She literally sang for her supper.
1: She did. She was even blind from an infection for several years. Her life is crazy fun to read about. There's so many great movies and books out there. We don't really touch on that too much because I kept going back to the fact that if you want to know more about her, listen to her songs. And that's something that I can do, that I can do well and pay tribute to her. But her dad was a contortionist in the circus, and she grew up in a brothel for a few years. And while she was blind, I mean, she had a crazy life.
0: you hear stories about people and you know, the environment that they did grow up in, and it's amazing in some respects they turn out the way they do.
1: Yeah. She was singing on the streets and somebody heard her and said, "Wow, let me work with them." And she was lucky. She had some really great people that came along that gave her some vocal training, mm-hmm. and some really fantastic composers who were indebted to her because she took their songs to the very top, and she never forgot her humble beginnings. When she saw talent, she really brought everyone along with her, which was, which is the way to do it.
0: Levian Rose, Kate Tombaugh sings Edith Piaf at the Great Hall, the Ottawa Center for the Arts, this Saturday afternoon. 4 o'clock is performance time.
1: Tickets are $20.
0: This is great.
1: Thank you so much for having me.
0: I told Kate that we'd probably talk for about 20 minutes or so.
1: Did we do it?
0: Oh, we've done and that and then some.
1: I love to talk and sing.
0: That's why we're here.
1: I appreciate you helping spread the word, because it's a special show, and everyone on the team at Ottawa Center for the Arts has been incredible. I mean, this is a big leap of faith that takes a lot of work and a lot of teamwork, yeah, and they're doing some great things. So come and check it out.
0: It's been a tremendous result so far.
1: Yes.
0: In getting it started. And hopefully we'll see you again sooner rather than later. Certainly, maybe we'll talk about year 11 of Poco a Poco.
1: Would love that.
0: And then, maybe you'll be coming back. You might be an annual thing for the Ottawa Center for the Arts here.
1: I'm just a hop, skip, and a jump away.
0: Yeah, you really don't have to drive very far to perform
1: here.
0: Wouldn't
1: that be great?
0: You don't have to drive into the city. You don't have to go to St. Louis or Evansville or Des Moines
1: Or
0: anywhere.
1: Be home in time for the bus? Come on.
0: Yeah, and grab a pizza to go on your way out of town.
1: There we go.
0: Thanks for coming in.
1: Thank you, Jay.
0: Kate Tombaugh with us. 9:44 the time here on WCMY, Community Music and You.
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0: John Lennon for you there. It's 10 before 10 at 93.5, 1430, WCMY. And the dogs are in the news today, and dogs may not be aware of what a popularity contest is, but there are 10 breeds winning one anyways. The pet sitter and service provider Rover assessed its database of millions of user-submitted dogs to determine which 10 breeds are among the most popular with U.S. families in 2026. And non-designer mixed breeds once again come in at number one in the rankings, followed by Labrador Retrievers, Golden Retrievers, Golden Doodles, and German Shepherds to round out the top five. The small but feisty Chihuahua enters the list at number six, followed by Dachshunds, French Bulldogs, Shih Tzus, and Yorkshire Terriers to complete the top 10 rankings of dog breeds in America.
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0: It's coming up on about 6 minutes or before 10 o'clock on WCMY. State Representative Murray Briel will be joining us coming up in the next hour here. Golf is in the news today. The PGA Tour has announced it will overhaul how it crowns future champions. Tour officials announcing today a new postseason format that will start with the 2028 season. A two-week championship tournament will feature the top 32 finishers on the points list as they face off in a round-robin match play event, with the top 16 moving on to the second match play tournament. The PGA Tour currently uses a three-event stroke play format to whittle the field down to find its champion, which that's going on right now. The FedEx Cup. The changes being crafted to make it more entertaining and allow the tour to hold the event at different iconic courses from year to year. And then, in the world of advertising, golf company Callaway is apologizing over an ad for a new driver that depicted violence against women. The video was posted by its media partner, Good Good Golf. It shows a woman reaching for a driver as the company's co-founder, Callaway's co-founder, Garrett Clark, rushes after her and knocks her to the ground, and he stands over her and says, "Don't touch my driver." Well, Good Good Golf took the video down after there was widespread online backlash. Callaway, the big golf name, didn't mention whether it's reviewing its partnership with Good Good, but they did say that they will learn from this, and they say they will do better. We've been hearing on the news that we may have a trade war brewing between the United States and Canada, our biggest trading partner. And now President Trump is considering changing the name of Lake Ontario to Lake America as the trade war between the U.S. and Canada continues. He was on Truth Social today, saying that his administration is giving serious thought to the move since, quoting here from his post, we don't expect to be doing much business with Ontario any longer, end quote. Of course, trade tension between the two nations has escalated over the past few days after Canada's prime minister removed negotiators from the trade talks with the U.S. negotiating team. This is not the first time that Mr. Trump has looked to rename a body of water between the U.S. and another country. After signing an executive order last year, renaming the Gulf of Mexico to the Gulf of America. Now, maybe Lake Ontario will become Lake America. We'll see where all that goes. I mentioned earlier this morning there's some health news out there regarding Alzheimer's. Another dynamic regarding GLP-1 medications and a sobering study regarding the risks football players take with their long-term health. And then there's an oops-a-file story in the medical world out of Nashville, Tennessee that I'll tell you about coming up in the next hour here. We'll have a news break for you as we get to 10 o'clock, plus weather, the Chicago Board of Trade opening numbers, and then State Representative Murray Briel of Ottawa will be joining us for a little visit as we roll on here. Happy Tuesday to you.

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1: NBC News Radio, I'm Michael Kastner. It's primary election day in three states today, with the eyes of the political world focused squarely on South Carolina. That's where President Trump backed Republican Senator Darlene Graham is facing Congressman Ralph Norman in the state's Republican Senate primary runoff. The special Senate primary came after Graham's brother, Senator Lindsey Graham, passed away. U.S. and Canada are in the midst of a full-blown trade war. President Trump says tariffs on imports of cars, trucks, and auto parts from Canada will increase to 50% starting January 1st, 2027. At the same time, Canada says retaliatory tariffs on some U.S. goods will start September 8th. And the list of the 10 most popular dog breeds is out. The pet sitter and service provider Rover says its users say non-designer mixed breeds come in at number one. Michael Kastner, NBC News Radio.
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6: This is your LaSalle County weather forecast. For your Tuesday, and a quick look through Wednesday night, we'll have a mostly sunny day today with a high near 79. Mostly cloudy tonight. Little slight chance of showers in the later afternoon into the early portion of the evening with a low around 65. Mostly sunny for your Wednesday with a high near 84 and a slight chance of afternoon showers under mostly clear skies on your Wednesday night and a low of 63. And that is your LaSalle County weather forecast for your Tuesday.
7: Tuesday morning, soybeans and corn are up, cattle and hogs are down. I'm John Perkins with a Brownfield Market Update. 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Soybeans are up. USDA's national crop rating dipped over the past week with widespread harvest just around the corner. Unknown destinations bought 132,000 tons of new crop U.S. beans ahead of the open. September's up 4.5 at 1220 and a half. November soybeans are 4.75 higher at 1229. September soybean meal's a dollar and a dime higher at 321.40. September soybean oil 65 points lower at 66.48. Corn's higher. The USDA's national rating for corn fell 3%. The trade's expecting a cut in yield in the next production update. Smaller crop and ongoing strong demand would have a big impact on supply. September's up 4.25 at 4.95 and 3/4. December corn's 3 higher at 5.18 and 3/4. And wheat's mixed, mostly weak. The U.S. winter wheat harvest is officially over, while the spring wheat harvest is ahead of average. Black Sea exports remain stifled by war, but U.S. wheat's not currently competitively priced. September Chicago's 3/4 lower at 6.81. On profit-taking, December cotton's down 72 at 88.10, and on harvest pressure, November rice is 29 lower at 14.72 and a half. Live and feeder cattle are down in another round of fund liquidation. October live's 137 lower at 212.25, and December's down a dollar at 213.20. September feeders are 325 lower at 320.82. October's down 287 at 315.20. Feeders are probably picking up at least a little bit of additional pressure from that firm trade in corn. And hogs are lower on technical weakness and questions about sustained demand. October 70 cents lower at 80.42, and December's down 55 at 70.92. Crude oil's down, crude oil's lower. John Perkins, Brownfield.
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0: almost makes me want to order, you know, a cocktail and some appetizers or something.
1: In a smoking lounge.
0: Haven't been one of those in a long time.
1: I don't think they even have them anymore.
0: I don't think they do either, but they were once upon a time. It's 10:07 here as we roll on Tuesday morning here on 93.5, 1430 WCMY. I'm Jay Lesore. We come to you from the Studio 1 at WCMY, the First National Bank of Ottawa studio. That's what I wanted to say. And we're joined by 76th District State Representative Murray Briel of Ottawa. Good morning.
1: Good morning, Jay. I'm glad to be here.
0: Well, we were going to do something a couple of weeks ago, I think, and I had neglected to tell you that I was going to be away getting a new rebuild at 100,000 miles. So anyway.
1: Hey, you're the bionic man.
0: Yeah, well... I do have some kind of titanic or titanium thing in me now. So
1: does that make you a superhero?
0: You know, I don't know. All they told me was I won't set things off at the airport because it you know.
1: That's good to know.
0: Anyway, but it's nice to have a working hip and that you can actually walk without hurting all the time. So
1: I've heard it's really, really awful. So I'm glad you're doing better.
0: Yeah, we're getting there. So nice to see you. So this is your district time, is it not?
1: Yes, yes it is.
0: You won't be back in session till you get called in the fall.
1: For veto. And then lame duck, which will be in November, early December.
0: I've often wondered why we have a lame duck session. I mean, if there are folks who either have chosen not to run and they're finishing out their term, or... maybe somebody ran for re-election and the voters didn't want to keep them, but they're there as a lame duck and voting.
1: Yeah, honestly.

0: just start the process over. But you're supposed to take, just like it is at the federal level, the president, you take their objections to the law and either clean it up
1: or
0: and make it, you know,
1: override
0: except,
1: it.
0: Or yeah, if you feel strong enough about it.
1: Yeah, and so any also the tough thing is anything that needs passing goes from a majority to a supermajority. So now anything that gets passed, I believe, is 71 or 73 votes needs to in order to override a veto or to put anything through in lame duck. So it's not the threshold goes up as well for what gets done as far as the legislature.
0: But we do have the situation where your party has the supermajority anyway.
1: Right.
0: So you don't need any Republican votes one way or another, really, to make things happen.
1: On paper, you would be right.
0: Yeah.
1: But
0: we have seen, though, there has been some bilateral legislation that's gotten through.
1: Absolutely. I have a piece, which is my Sammy's Law, that was amazing. It's the adult changing stations for new construction and public facilities. And Representative Nicole LaHa, her daughter, has a cerebral palsy and is in need of those, and she's 12. And she went against her caucus and crossed the aisle and co-sponsored it with me. So it happens. And when we talk about, like, caucuses, yes, we have numbers, but there's differences within those caucuses on both sides. You know,
0: well, especially looking at the Democratic Party, you've got upstate or you've got Chicago. Really, it's almost split. It used to be upstate and downstate, but now it's Chicago, it's suburban, it's uber suburban. And then rural, which are the real Southern Illinois Democrats, think a little bit differently than Democrats at the other end of the state do.
1: I think that where you are makes a big difference. Your neighborhood, your community helps create an environment and fosters it. So I think you're right on that. But I think that there's a lot of commonalities that cross over, and it goes a little bit more. It goes to ideals and beliefs and who's on your side, and all those factors go into the calculations that get made by folks for veto and lame duck.
0: When it comes to crafting legislation, and I'll just stick with the fact that the Democrats do have a supermajority, so they're pretty much running the table when it comes to the state legislature. And a lot of that legislation is driven out of the city, or certainly out of Cook County, and maybe even the collar counties to a degree. But do those sponsors then come to the members of the legislature pitching the idea, because they can't get it passed just with the votes they've got there
1: exactly
0: in the northeast corner of the state? They need
1: there's no way that they
0: need
1: can
0: some
1: pass
0: of
1: it.
0: You and I refer to you as
1: downstate,
0: the downstate
1: anybody
0: crowd.
1: Not in Cook County.
0: Yeah,
1: right. I think even technically in Illinois, Rockford is considered downstate.
0: City people do. Yeah, they
1: Cook County and then downstate is the kind of technical term for
0: everything
1: else.
0: Yeah.
1: Right. Yeah. But they do, and they're very cooperative. Most of the folks that we work with want to see the best, and if it's an issue that affects their community in particular, they'll bring it to all the members or as many members as they need to get the votes. Mm-hmm. If it's an issue that can be expanded upon, that's where collaboration comes into play. So let's say, like, the 911 situation is untenable. I've been working for the last 2 years to get equity in our 911 funding for downstate. Not this past session, but the session before, Cook County got an increase for their 911 fee per phone line from $2.50 to $5 per phone line. We are still operating with $1.50 per phone line all across the rest of the state. And we know how desperately we need our 911 dispatchers, because they're the first responders. And when you're in rural areas, you could have a 30-minute wait for an ambulance to get there. And having it, the dispatchers from Illinois Valley have delivered babies and kept people alive by talking someone through CPR. And so that's where those arguments can really come into play. And

0: And you have to advocate for that and explain why. And then we had some movement, but that's an example. Some of the suburban counties felt they needed more than what the rest of the state was asking mm-hmm. for, and it ended up not moving forward. But we're still fighting for it.
1: Well, and I was on LaSalle County Emergency Telephone System Board when the whole 911 system was overhauled, if you will, the state mandated that every county would have one dispatch center, but no more than three, which launched a whole conversation about, because we had a lot of money in the bank from the telephone surcharge tax, as did every other dispatch unit, and LaSalle County had several, and so, you know, we had the smaller communities, I'm thinking Marseilles, Seneca, even Mendota and Earlville. I mean, everybody had to decide, okay, how are we going to cluster all of this? And now we're beginning to see, and we're having the controversy here in LaSalle County, I think, with the Illinois Valley Dispatch Center in the West End. It's not working out like it was supposed to, money-wise.
0: Right, exactly. And I love Brandon. He's amazing. He won Regional Dispatcher Director of the Year last year. All of the dispatchers are amazing, and they do so much with what they have. But like I said, they're not getting equity in the amount they get per phone line, and there's even questions about whether the amount per phone line is being delineated by the people in the areas of those phone lines. And so it's become a bit of a quagmire of an issue, but I am working so hard because out here, your first responders are those 911 dispatchers who can keep people alive or calm or work through situations before the first responders can get there. And I'm doing everything I can to make sure we know we need to change that.
1: I remember asking somebody with the state who came to see us before we were dissolved or reorganized or whatever. And I said, why three? I said, this is the second largest geographic county in the state. Behind Cook. And Cook County's only going to have three of these? And they said, yes. And I said, for 5 million people or whatever, I mean, whatever the number is. And I said, we don't have the population base, but we've got a lot of square miles to cover here. And, you know, is this enough? Was my question.
0: And it's not, in particular with, well, you know, so many of our coverages come from volunteer departments. And when one part of the county gets a call out, then all of the other areas in the county have to shift to cover those more populated areas. And they may have to come in, and then another county has to come in and cover for that. It's an entire moving, it's always moving.
1: Well, Strader chose to go with Livingston County rather than be part of the LaSalle County system. And I think that's where Mendota's issues are kind of emerging right now with the Illinois Valley Dispatch Center. So
0: we will be able to do it. I'm a firm believer that persistence and awareness makes things better.
1: It just kind of strikes me like the Safety Act did. Did everybody really sit down and peel the onion back and, you know, look at the whole thing and say, hey, you know, we need to look at, you know, this works, but let's take another dive into this part of it.
0: I wish that it worked that way, Jay. I really do.
1: Well,
0: that's the ideal.
1: I try to live in Jay's perfect world.
0: Hey, I wish. Can I come play in Jay's perfect world? Because that would be so awesome. And, you know, I mean, when you make legislation, it's kind of like making sausage, right? So much goes into it. And the best intentions, mostly it's very good intended. Mm-hmm. But if you don't have the right voices at the table questioning and asking things and bringing up issues, then things get overlooked. And I know we're still struggling with issues surrounding the Safety Act. And I was working for Lance Yednock, the previous representative, mm-hmm. when this all was – I wasn't in office. I didn't get to vote on it, everybody. But I know how many conversations and working groups and different opinions were brought together. But that's a massive piece of legislation. Mm-hmm. And I think sometimes it can work on paper, but if you don't think the logical consequences out, then what's the point of making it work on paper? Mm-hmm. And I think that's what we see with the Safety Act. There were great intentions, but we needed to think about what would happen if X and Y, mm-hmm. and build that into the legislation.
1: And there were bipartisan concerns about that. I remember having a conversation with the LaSalle County State's Attorney, Joe Navarro, who's a Democrat, and Sheriff Adam Diss, who's a Republican. They both came in, and they both had serious concerns about the Safety Act, and were hoping that maybe there'd be a little delay on voting on that legislation and maybe picking some more brains, particularly with law enforcement and with prosecutors, about the impact of no cash bail and, you know, failed to appear warrants are going to pile up on somebody before, you know, a judge somewhere can drop the hammer and say, you know, time's up.
0: Right.
1: So to speak.
0: Well, and I was knocking doors the other day, and I spoke to a corrections officer, and they had to drive, I can't remember where they had to go, but he had to drive, 4 hours away to pick someone up who had a $40 appearance mm-hmm. warrant, and then 4 hours back, an officer, which took them out of circulation for 8 hours. And that type of thing is so silly. And then you have situation, and I think it comes, I don't know, it's a big quagmire, but I know we do have folks who want to see it get better, and there is always legislation being talked about, mm-hmm. and they're still working on fixes and things. Unfortunately, that's not my wheelhouse to be at the table on, but I think we still do need to make some changes in it.
1: You can go to the bench. Even judges have said, you know, just in terms of managing our court calendar.
0: Yeah.
1: This is just, it's a quagmire.
0: It is. That's a great. You know,
1: Dan Ryan at rush hour with two wrecks, you know, between 35th Street and 79th or whatever. it's going to be unmanageable at some point. And, you know, pretrial release, and who gets to decide whether that's a good thing or a bad thing.
0: Yeah, that's one of the biggest questions.
1: We'll give you an ankle monitor and send you home or whatever.
0: Right.
1: So there is conversation, though, in Springfield that everybody agrees that it does need to be looked at. It's just how deep of a dive do you want to take?
0: Everyone agrees that there are issues with the Safety Act. And I think I've even talked to Republicans who can see the validity of the intent behind it and some of the things about it, right? Mm-hmm. But everybody's in agreement that we need to make some changes. And I believe there are groups working on those changes, but I can't say for sure.
1: So you've probably been out to some parades over the past few weeks. Picking up a little tan here and there.
0: Knocking lots of doors, lots of parades. We were at the debate days.
1: Well, that was a big event.
0: It was wonderful. Yeah. I mean, what a great job the Ottawa Convention Center did, the Ottawa Chamber of Commerce, the Ottawa Special Events Committee. I know there were other groups involved, but it was an awesome day.
1: And the big Lincoln balloon.
0: And Sunday was the best,
1: Doing the limbo underneath each traffic control signal. Anyway.
0: I was just glad it wasn't windy because the people holding it, I'm like, don't blow away.
1: They did a great job, though, with it, for sure.
0: They did.
1: Did you get down to State Fair then for Democrat Day?
0: We were actually down. I went down the Friday before for Ag Day. That's the day where the Department of Agriculture honors the 100-year family farms, 150-year mm-hmm. family farms, and 200-year family farms. And that's always such an amazingly special day. The weather did not cooperate. It got so stormy. My deputy chief of staff and I got a little electric zap from lightning that struck real nearby, but we were all good.
1: Good.
0: Last week was the fair as well.
1: Well, I've got to ask you about a news release that was issued last week by the Liz Bishop campaign, your opponent in the upcoming election for the 76th, with some allegations leveled by a former staff member in your office.
0: Yes.
1: Regarding some harassment issues and some other topics, it was part of a video that was released along with the written news release. But it referred to some things that had been investigated at one point. Because this former staff member had followed the procedures and had submitted something to the state. You can do the background a little bit.
0: Sure. Yeah.
1: And then an investigation was done.
0: Absolutely, Jay. So I had an employee who was hired on to be my deputy chief of staff. She worked for me for a little over 3 months. In that time, you know, we had some issues, and we were working through them and trying to get where we could. And
1: almost classic employer-employee kind of things. Okay,
0: right. Yeah. You know, we were very understanding. Being a single mom can be tough. And so, you know, flexibility to work from home and things, but we were still struggling with some stuff. And then she needed time off, and we said, sure, go ahead. And then she wouldn't respond to us when we were trying to get together. So we did a formal everything through the HR and asked her to come back so we could talk this through, because we couldn't reach her. And we said, if you don't, we can't keep you on. You haven't been doing anything. And she didn't. So we sent a notice saying that you'd been terminated. And then a week later, the legislative inspector general came and asked if he could talk to me. And I said, well, sure, because I had absolutely no idea. And she had gone to him. She had waived her right to privacy. So I think she wanted me to know that she had gone to the inspector general. And he asked me a lot of questions. We sat down for a long conversation. I answered everything very honestly and shockedly and a little dazed. And then he gave him witnesses and information, and he did an investigation. And then in May of 2025, the legislative inspector general told me the claims were all unfounded. You don't have to worry. And so then we just moved on. And so it was really tough at the time, because I was a freshman, and everything seemed so incredibly bizarre and out of character that I was, you know. Mm-hmm. And so when this all came back up, it was like, wow, like I forgot. Yeah. Oh, she did that. Was investigated all that before. So, yeah. Well, and I will unequivocally say that it's not true, just so everybody knows.
1: Well, all kinds of things emerge in a campaign. And we'll see how the voters digest it, because they're the final arbiters, really, in the final picture.
0: Absolutely. And I really believe that my record is why this politically motivated video was made by a right-wing political media arm.
1: So there was a third party involved, yeah. Then. It wasn't necessarily the Bishop campaign.
0: Apparently, and I don't know this for certain, as I don't have direct proof of this, but from what I understand, my former employee reached out to the Bishop campaign, and she contacted a third party to do a media. She paid for the video and paid for the cutting and paid for the.
1: The former staffer did.
0: No. Liz Bishop.
1: The campaign.
0: The campaign did. Paid for everything, and then did the interview with her and then published it. So, you know, I mean, the first thing I thought of was, it's all been unfounded. And if it is unfounded, did she investigate before she did that? And then I thought, well, if she did investigate, then she found out it was unfounded and she put it out there anyway, which seems incredibly disingenuous. So I work very hard for this community, and I'm always available. And when you have nothing to contribute, you have to make things up. And we see that a lot in politics. You have to find stories where none exist. And it's disappointing, especially considering that, you know, I know that my former employer, we were concerned about her mental health. And knowing somebody might exploit that seems pretty shady.
1: 76th District State Representative Murray Briel of Ottawa, who is the incumbent candidate for the seat in the upcoming November election, with us here this morning. Text line, by the way, is 617-9351 if you want to have something come up. And somebody just shot a text in here, and I'll just read it for you. Where is our money for our school systems in our area? Seems like Chicago is getting taken care of by the state better than we are. And also, our money for our roads in this area seems like Chicago gets our money from downstate. Now, there's quite a bit in there.
0: There is.
1: So let me work it backwards, because the transportation bill that went through did, and the governor even admitted it, if I recall, short changes downstate a little bit to some degree.
0: Yes, to some degree.
1: In how much road and bridge money we're getting.
0: Right. But it increased the amount of paratransit money we're getting. So it also took away, or it increased the
1: amount. To help benefit like NCAP then.
0: Exactly.
1: The regional systems.
0: Your regional systems, your municipal systems, train, bus, all of those transits were given more funding in this, but it did take away from our road funds. And that's something that, which is the reason why I didn't vote to support the bill, because I knew that we were raiding this lockbox that we had created. And in my mind, if you create a box that you don't want to use, let's not use that box.
1: That's why they called it a lockbox, right?
0: Right. And I've been around Illinois my whole life. I have watched how this works, and it never really ends up well. So, but we are looking at various ways to fill that back log, that what it isn't there, and statistically it should average itself out, and technically there shouldn't be any sort of loss, but we are still working on a trailer bill to ensure that. Some ideas I've talked to with folks, I'm actually working on an infrastructure project for the greenification of our roads and bridges, but making them more stable so we have less repairs, we have less injuries from them, less insurance claims. And so in the deep dive, which, you know, I get kind of nerdy, you know, the biggest factor is moisture in causing our roads to expand, contract, and buckle when you live in a temperate climate. And so those are some of the things that we're working on together, and also working on trying to make sure that we have what we need to keep our roads and bridges going. Because without, we have Route 80, we have Route 39, and IDOT is doing a lot with Rebuild Illinois. They'd been moving out this way, and so you can see if you take 39 south, they're redoing on-ramps, roads, 39 north, 80. So it takes time, but we are getting there somewhat, and we'll be ready to have the money when we need it.
1: In the meantime, we are going to have another increase in the motor fuel tax.
0: We voted against raising the increase in the motor fuel tax.
1: So that isn't going to kick in January? Or
0: we may be doing again another extension of that, but during the session, we held off on it. We suspended that tax until...
1: The governor had proposed that in his budget address, I think. But it didn't get legs.
0: Well, we'll probably it'll come up again going into the next.
1: Right. Well, then let me go to the first part of this texture's post here to us. Let's talk about money and schools. And this seems to be an unending issue.
0: Right. And I would like to say that a few years ago, the state went to a tiered funding formula, which takes the evens out equity among schools all across the state, which really benefited a lot of our schools in this area. Mm-hmm. Schools that were underperforming, schools that were underfunded, received more funding. Schools that were funded and performing received less funding, and that is what we've done. We've done that. We have been putting money in. We still have more money to be put in, but I can say honestly, I believe that we are putting an equal amount of funding into all of the state and Chicago when it comes to education. Now, I don't sit on the pre-K through 12 committee, but I do sit on the Higher Ed Appropriations Committee. And from the higher ed perspective, we have put a lot of investment into our community colleges, into our smaller universities, expanding options for kids to be able to not have to pay the fees to apply to those schools, investing in supports for that. And there's even proposals to allow community colleges to pursue four-year degrees, certain ones. And all those things help all of the state, because they're all over, and that's the area I can talk a little more effectively to.
1: I haven't talked to many of the school superintendents, but I recall a few years ago, some school districts, and we had two or three here in LaSalle County, I know, that had posted on their signboards at the schools, the state of Illinois owes this district, you know, $322,814 or whatever. Has that gotten caught up? Or is the state still in arrears to some degree?
0: That's an excellent question. I don't have an answer, but I can get you an answer on that and confirm it.
1: I wondered if maybe it did get caught up, because
0: I don't want to say one way or another. I don't want to say anything that isn't right, but I can find out.
1: Okay. I have a feeling maybe it did get caught up.
0: Probably.
1: And that was part of the push, a little PR on behalf of the school districts to say, hey, you know, we've met our end of the bargain.
0: Yep.
1: Especially with a lot of the unfunded mandates and whatnot. But, you know, is the state meeting their part of the bargain in the whole thing here?
0: I believe I have not heard from and we go out to all of the small schools, all of the schools in the area. We do,
1: and it was mostly small rural districts that were having the issues.
0: Yeah, and I haven't heard from any of the principals or superintendents that I've been around that that's a problem. I do know that Waltham is really in a difficult spot, because when Covia closed their manufacturing down in, or their facility down in Utica, it took away a huge portion of their tax base. And so they have the kids through the rafters. They're an amazing school. I love them
1: so much.
0: Yeah,
1: they built a new school, and now they're busting at the seams
0: again.
1: Already.
0: Yeah. And people actually knock on random people's doors in Utica to ask if they can buy their homes, if they're selling their homes, because it's such a great school district, and the school's so amazing. But they're at a $600,000 shortfall for just operating expenses. And so, you know, those are all things that factor in, and you know, it's really tough, but we're doing everything we can.
1: And they're looking at some temporary buildings right now.
0: Yeah, more of a temporary building.
1: And somebody else also texted in. This is sort of going back to the controversy about the campaign video from your opponent. They just say, can't she sue whoever started this? But, you know, what are the rules when it comes to, you know, campaigns? And everybody says some things one way or the other, whether it's unfounded or founded or you name it.
0: Yeah. There is time for anything like that to occur. You have 1 year, I believe, is the statute of limitations on that. Right now, I am just focused on my people, on the community, on doing the work that I'm doing. I'm running for office, so I'm knocking like 30 hours a week while still being a legislator full time and a mom. Mm-hmm. And, you know, whatever happens from that will come. But I just, I feel fine, because I didn't do anything wrong. And the truth always comes out. And when it does, then I think that people who exploit the truth and manipulate the truth will get what karma gives them.
1: So. And as you pointed out, it was looked at.
0: Yeah, I mean, it was investigated.
1: You were questioned.
0: Multiple people were investigated.
1: Your staff was questioned.
0: We gave all the documentation, and it was unfounded. And it's sad that. I wish that we had discourse. You mentioned in the beginning of our conversation about how shouldn't you all come together and talk about it and work together? And I said, ha, ha, ha, yes, we should. Yeah. And that transfers into politics, right? you should be able to exchange ideas. If you think something isn't right, state what you think isn't right and state your solution. How will you fix it? What are you going to do to try to fix it? Nobody expects you to fix anything right away. That's not how life works. But when you offer absolutely nothing, the only thing you have is attacking everything someone else does. So that's why our policy ends up like our politics, I think.
1: And as political observers look at this kind of stuff, they call it noise.
0: Yeah.
1: Because it's
0: hoping to distract, hoping to throw me off my game, and it's okay.
1: And every political campaign has noise.
0: Uh-huh, I mean, you bet.
1: It's sort of just a natural creation of...
0: it is.
1: Kind of like bad TV reception if you don't have the antenna pointed in the right way or whatever. I'm sort of showing my age here since I don't know that anybody
0: I still
1: wants.
0: Have an antenna. Yeah, well, we had that
1: I know some
0: dial,
1: yeah.
0: And I remember my siblings fighting.
1: Re-aim the antenna.
0: East, west, north, south to pick up WGN and PBS.
1: Now, is Peoria coming in better tonight or whatever?
0: But yes.
1: Anyway, that's a whole other day. Well, I appreciate you coming in today.
0: Thanks for having me on, Jay. Always a pleasure.
1: We'll talk again because we'll be getting into campaign mode here before too long. I mean, really campaign mode and have folks in to just talk about themselves a little bit.
0: So great.
1: We'll get that rolling here. Thank you very much.
0: Thank
1: appreciate
0: you.
1: It. 76th District State Representative Murray Briel of Ottawa with us here. It's 1041 on WCMY, Community Music and You.
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1: 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And we've got White Sox baseball on tap tonight. Once again, as the White Sox will be at Wrigley Field taking on the Texas Rangers in Game 2 of the series. 6:40 first pitch, and Sox pregame is at 6 o'clock on air at 93.5 and 1430 WCMY. No streaming of White Sox baseball per Major League Baseball's rules. But anyway, we've got it on air for you, and you can check it out, the static free over on the FM side at 93.5. And the forecast is looking pretty good. It's going to be a sunny day. We head for a high of 79. 74 degrees is the temperature reading at WCMY. Super hits of the 60s, 70s, and the 80s for you. And I've got some health notes I want to share, and I'll pass those along after Yvonne Elliman here. And if I can't have you.

0: Yvonne Elements, if I can't have you, and it's 14 before 11, 1046 at 93.5, 1430 WCMY. Health notes today, a new blood test designed to help identify signs of Alzheimer's disease in people 55 and older has just now been cleared by the Food and Drug Administration. The biomarker blood test from Roche and Eli Lilly breaks from the traditional method of diagnosing Alzheimer's like spinal taps or PET scans. It's already been approved for use in Europe, and it can be run through any of Roche's more than 4,500 lab analyzers already set up all across the United States. LabCorp and Quest Diagnostics have committed to offering this new test through their networks, which will only further expand its reach. We're learning more and more about Alzheimer's every day. GLP-1 medications could also be useful in treating addiction. The popular class of medication has turned out to have several unexpected side effects, and now new research shows the drugs proven effective in treating obesity and diabetes could also help addicts. GLP-1 medications, including those brand names, you know, Ozempic, Mounjaro, Wegovy, Zepbound, and as more Americans say they've tried these drugs, researchers are learning more about their other uses. There's a new study out there that delivers a sobering look at the risks pro football players take with their long-term health. This report, published this week in the British Medical Journal, finds that at least 25% of former NFL players who died between 2016 and 2021 had CTE. And that number is believed to be on the low end, according to the study's lead author. CTE, of course, the degenerative brain disease that is linked to repeated head trauma, and it can only be diagnosed after death. And then the OOPS file has a little medical connection. The dateline on this is Nashville, Tennessee, where a hospital now says four patients were mistakenly given potassium phosphate instead of an anesthetic during joint replacement procedures. The surgeries all took place at Ascension St. Thomas Hospital in Midtown Nashville. The medication error happened in the hospital pharmacy on August the 14th, and the patients experienced adverse reactions and, of course, needed immediate medical care. One patient's family says that she suffered paralysis following the medication mix-up. The hospital now says it has added some new safeguards, including separate medication storage and additional pharmacist checks. And they're cooperating with state and federal officials who are investigating this little boo-boo at a hospital in Nashville, Tennessee. It's 10 before 11.
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0: Okay, we're headed for 11 o'clock here. Oh, I've got one more thing I got to do. I got behind a little bit. Shame on me. But I also had something I wanted to pass along this morning, and this was a new survey on race relations in this country. The survey, just done by YouGov, examines how race relations have changed in the last 10 years, since 2016. And it has a political connotation to it. Democrats are nearly twice as likely as Republicans to say that race relations in this country have gotten worse in the last decade. In July, 68% of black Americans, 45% of Hispanic Americans, and 36% of white Americans considered racism a big problem in American society today. Meanwhile, half of Americans told the YouGov pollsters they believe that having a rising number of people of many different races, ethnic groups, and nationalities makes the United States a better place to live. And according to the U.S. Census Bureau, a majority of the population will be made up of people who are black, Asian, Hispanic, and other racial minorities by the year 2050. That's not that far down the road. If you want to go to the YouGov website, you can look at all the particulars on that latest survey on race relations in America.
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0: All right, tomorrow morning, it'll be Wednesday, and it's a Route 6 Pro Wash Wednesday. I'll have two car wash packages to give away tomorrow morning between 7 and 11. 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Plus, I got a couple of things in the hopper here, and we'll see what pops up. Have yourself a great day. 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
2: This is your LaSalle County weather forecast. For your Tuesday, a quick look through Wednesday night. We'll have a mostly sunny day today with a high near 79. Mostly cloudy tonight. Little slight chance of showers in the later afternoon into the early portion of the evening with a low around 65. Mostly sunny for your Wednesday with a high near 84 and a slight chance of afternoon showers under mostly clear skies on your Wednesday night and a low of 63. And that is your LaSalle County weather forecast for your Tuesday.
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3: All right, we're ready to roll for a Tuesday morning here on the Second Cup. It is August 25th. A lovely day outside. Absolutely gorgeous out there. Currently, it says on the computer screen under the AccuWeather tab, it says 74 degrees and sunny. And just gorgeous out there today. On the show today, first thing I want to do is send out my sympathies to Kathy Sullivan and Jim Sullivan's family. If you don't know Jim Sullivan, he was a great man, a friend, and love this community, and I am fortunate to say he was my friend along with his lovely wife Kathy. I first met Jim out at OSF St. Elizabeth years ago when he and Kathy were volunteering together out there. When you saw Jim, Kathy was with him, and vice versa. They were always together, and just a lovely couple that have a very deep love for each other, and it was very obvious every time you saw them. Jim passed away a few days ago, and it just breaks my heart. It absolutely breaks my heart. Jay and I talked about it a little bit because he also knew him. Jim actually was president of the board of directors for the Ottawa Community Food Basket for many years. Outside of volunteering for St. Elizabeth. So he really gave back to the community, absolutely did, and worked hard for our community. And this is a big loss for us, in my humble opinion. Just a terrific guy, and I was quite surprised to see that we lost him and just feel terrible. And my sympathies go out, as I said, to Kathy and the whole family, who now are grieving and going through this journey. We will always remember him. If you ever bought the Sullivan's Sweets that are in a number of stores here in town now, I think of Handy Foods first. I know they're there. That was Jim and Kathy. That was their little business they had in their home, making delicious chocolate, absolutely fabulous chocolate. And I did have them on the Second Cup, I think a couple of times, actually. And just a terrific guy, and just a very sad loss for us here in Ottawa. So I did want to mention that on the air, because they mean a lot to me. And I'm sure to many people, if you saw it on Facebook, if you follow on Facebook, many people commenting to the loss of Jim. So we're all grieving him along with the family. Today on the show, we will look at today's holidays. Also, we'll have a Tuesday top 10 list. I do it every Tuesday morning. And our guest today comes from the Ottawa Police Department. Captain Mark Hoster is going to be in the studio for a little bit. And he's the captain of investigations, and also he's going to be talking about hiring. So he'll be in just a few minutes, and we will be talking with him. Hi, Jay.
4: Hi there.
3: What's up?
4: Appreciate your words about Jim.
3: He's absolutely terrific guy.
4: What a neat guy. Every time I have a turtle, I think it's Jim.
3: Yes.
4: I have something I've been asked to pass along.
3: Sure.
4: From the folks at OSF, St. Elizabeth Medical Center. 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
3: 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Thanks for the information, okay. Jay. That's very important to get out there. So if you have an appointment there, whatever your needs may have been there, whether it was a doctor appointment or medical equipment and anything that they offer there, they will be getting in touch with you so they can get you rescheduled over there at OSF Ottawa Medical Group. All right, as I was saying, Captain Mark Hoster will be stopping in the studio, and he is the captain of investigations for our Ottawa Police Department, and he's also going to be talking about hiring. So he'll be in just a few minutes right here on your second cup. All right, let's have a look at the holidays I'm going to recognize for today. First up, I see Kiss and Makeup Day. So, you know, we all get into arguments and disagreements and, you know, maybe with our loved ones or friends and, you know, little squabbles here and there. But, you know, it's better just to live in harmony, right? So this is a day dedicated to forgiving each other. Very important to be able to forgive. Whether you have to forgive a friend or a family member, a spouse or a girlfriend, boyfriend, whatever it may be, just reach out and make amends. You'll feel better. They will feel better. And then you can move forward, right? Don't hold on to grudges. It's just more stress for you. That's my opinion. When you're carrying that around and you don't want to talk to that person, you got to get past it. Okay? So today's the day, Kiss and Makeup Day. Also today, it is National Banana Split Day. And I heard Jay talking about this. I have never had a banana split. But I have seen them, and they do look yummy. And if you know how they put them together, you know, split it lengthwise in half, and it's like in a long dish. And the way they do it with splitting the banana that way and putting it in the long dish, they call it a banana boat. And then usually has

typical banana split, which I have never had. Now, the banana split was invented by a 23-year-old apprentice pharmacist named David Strickler, and he was from La Trobe, Pennsylvania. And this was back in 1904 when he created this wonderful dish. And the price back then was 10 cents. What do you think it would be today? I bet like, and I'm just guessing, I bet you $7, $8 maybe. Totally a guess. 10 cents back in 1904. And it became very popular with the students in a nearby college from where he lived, St. Vincent College. And from there, it just spread across the country. Big hit. Big hit. So, National Banana Split Day. Yum, yum. Also today, National Secondhand Wardrobe Day. So, of course, this means you're maybe donating some clothes and, you know, places like, we have many here in our community of Ottawa. We have lily pads. People can donate there. You can donate at Goodwill. You can donate at Servant's Heart store up by Kroger North in that strip there. Many places. And when you donate, this is my theory. When I do donate quite often, I'm a cleaner outer. I'm not going to lie. Most people would have more clothes hanging in their closet than I would because I just constantly clean out. And when I donate, I make sure that my clothing that I donate is in good shape. You know, I don't want to donate something that I wouldn't wear or I wouldn't want to put on maybe, you know, one of my kids or something, you know. I donate good stuff for sure. So try to keep that in mind when you're donating. It's like, you know, even when you're donating for the food pantry, try to donate things that you know people want to eat, that families love, right? Just the right thing to do, in my opinion. So National Secondhand Wardrobe Day. And you can find some great stuff at these places. Absolutely. I've found things. My daughter has found many things. You should check it out if you haven't. All right, also today on our holiday list, Touch a Heart Tuesday. And this kind of goes along with Kiss and Make Up Day. Touch a Heart Tuesday is a day to take the opportunity to show kindness to others. Always try to take the high road, right? Try to be kind. You know, if you want to say something maybe that's not so nice, usually there's a way you can say it that's kinder. If you think about it. So, Touch a Heart Tuesday. Be kind to others. And also today, and I love this one. This is the last one I have for you. And I know Jay talked about this one too. This is a big one. National Park Service Founders Day. And did you know the National Park Service was created when President Woodrow Wilson signed the Organic Act on August 25th, 1916, that's where it all started. And now we have all these national parks, and today you can get in for free. Okay? And today is a day where they have free admission, plus they may have special programs to honor the day that you can partake in. Most national parks, I think all of them, have programs for the kids where they can earn badges and they have books that they can fill out for what they see and find. It's really neat if you take your families to the national parks. Now, I have a recommendation for you if you're going to travel and you're thinking about maybe we should go to some national parks. I know some people out there like to try to go to every national park in the country. I think that's really cool because they're all terrific. But I have to tell you, my daughter and her husband,
My oldest daughter that lives in St.

0: Angeles and actually her family, the two kids too, took myself and Artie out to what's called the Mighty Five. And this is in Utah. And I think I talked about this once before on the show. They're called the Mighty Five. So if you Google Mighty Five, you will see Mighty Five in Utah. This is five national parks, all within a half an hour to 2 hours from each other. So you can make a trip out there and see all of them. Just plan it out. You don't have to travel far once you're there to get from one to the other. So find a place maybe where you can just have, you know, your base, and then every couple days you can go to a different park. The five national parks in the Mighty Five are Canyonlands, Arches, Capitol Reef, Zion, and Bryce Canyon. And out of the five, we went to all five of them. And each one is unique in itself. They're not all the same. They're very unique. My favorite was Bryce. Loved it. I would go back there in a heartbeat. So if you're thinking about going to national parks in our country, I've been to other ones too. They're all terrific. But if you go to the Mighty Five, you get to check out five of them, all very close to each other. But I've been to many, and I love them all. But that is the one. If you're taking your family, that's the one that I fully recommend. Okay? All right. Now, it is Tuesday, and you know what we do on Tuesday. We have our Tuesday top 10 list, and we're going to do it next right here on the Second Cup.
1: Roger that. We're a go. Here we go. It's time on the Second Cup for the Tuesday top 10 list.
0: All right. So I've held on to this for a little while. I thought it would be fun to share with you. The reason I pulled it today, I have a little stack of top 10 lists that I created myself. And this one fits today because Captain Hoster, who should be here in a few minutes, is going to talk about hiring, you know, getting a job with the Ottawa Police Department. So I have a top 10 list of weird jobs. And I kind of wish I knew how much you make at these jobs, because some of these jobs, you'd have to pay me a lot of money to do these. Not all of them, but most of them. I'll say that. Most of them. Some of them I might do, you know, free of charge. I'll volunteer to do it. So here you go. This is our top 10 weird jobs for our top 10 Tuesday list today. Coming in at number one, a snake milker. You're going to milk the snake. And you better be very brave, because some of these are dangerous reptiles. And your job is to extract the venom out of them so that this venom can be used for medical research, for life-saving benefits, right? No way would I do that, no how. I don't think you could even put a price tag on it where you would get me to do it. I wouldn't go near that. Number two, a golf ball diver. This is a scuba diver who dives into the murky ponds out on these golf courses and retrieves and resells thousands of lost golf balls. Nope, I'm not interested in that either. Are the ponds that deep that you have to be a scuba diver? Maybe in some places, I suppose, in big major golf courses, I suppose they could be. Number four. Again, this is another one I would never do. Well, you'd have to, maybe if you gave me a lot of money, I would do it. But I would barely do it, like just one little bite. Number four is dog food taster. Now, why do we have to taste it? You have to taste it for the texture, the flavor, and consistency. And you have to taste it against rival brands. So that tells me you're going to have me taste it and then see if it tastes better than the other brand, so I have to taste the other brand too. No, thank you. No, thank you. Mm-mm. No. I would just try to get my dog the healthiest one I could. Some people just feed their dogs, you know, people food off the table. Make them their own little dish. And the dogs do fine with it. I think maybe because it's healthy. Number five. Don't know about this one either. Would you like to be an odor judge? This means you're going to be sniffing breath, sniffing feet, and sniffing armpits. And this is to test the effectiveness of deodorants and antiperspirants. No, not interested in that. I suppose I could handle it if you gave me a lot of money again. But money isn't everything, folks. Right? Number six. Now, I can see a lot of people saying, yeah, I'd do that. Number six is water slide tester. You like water slides? You like going to those big water parks that have big water slides? Well, they hire people to travel around the world to plunge down water slides to ensure that they are safe. Especially at those big resorts where they have the indoor ones. You might know what I'm talking about. They're like a big resort and they'll have an indoor water park. People love those. And you could get paid to go down them and make sure they're safe. Of course, you don't want to get hurt. What if they're not safe? Ugh. Number seven, a bike fisher. So this is someone that's on a barge that operates a crane. And this crane is used to fish out thousands of rusty bicycles that are dumped into the rivers and canals and probably ponds too out there. That might not be so bad, operating a crane. If, you know, I'd have to be trained on that, but I don't know. I could see that being kind of an adventure, something I've never done before. But I'd probably only want to do it once, and then I'd be done. Number eight, a culinary specialist submarine. So abbreviated, they are called CSS. These are the submarine chefs out there. They typically work on Navy submarines, and they prepare meals for its occupants, of course. They prepare meals, order necessary items, keep records of their budget and food supplies. So it's kind of a big job, and you're probably going to have to like to cook and cook in mass quantities. So you're working off a budget from the government, and you got to make sure you get all your supplies because, you know, if you're going out on a submarine, you're probably going to be gone a little while at least, and you're going to need to make sure you have enough. So I don't think I could handle that. That was number eight. Number nine. Now this one, I might be interested in this one. Mystery shopper. So, the companies that hire you assign you to stores, their stores, okay? They own the stores. Like whoever owns, I don't know, say Target. I'll just put that one out there, or Kohl's, one of those. And they assign you to, maybe it would be the Kohl's store, all of them in, say, LaSalle County. And you have to act like a regular shopper. While covertly, it says, assessing the service and the products offered by these stores owned by these companies. And it's not just the stores, it's also restaurants, like chain restaurants. that might be kind of fun. You're the one that gets to decide if they're doing a good job, if they have a good product, if they have a good, you know, menu, if the food is good. I could see that kind of being fun, for sure. And last but not least, and I don't know if we have these around here, but number 10 is a decoration installer. Now, these are the companies, and I've seen this many times, like in the suburbs or down in St. Louis. These are the companies that hire people to decorate homes, like for the holidays. They have teams of people that go out and say for Christmas, they string up all their Christmas lights for them, and they're perfect. They're perfectly straight. The strings are perfectly straight, or however the people want it. And then you don't have to do it. You just hire them, and they come in and put it all up for you. And then when you're ready, they come back and take it all down. Sounds like a lot of work, though, doesn't it? I don't know. For me, just even doing my own place isn't more than enough, thank you. So that's 10 weird jobs. I do have one bonus one that I definitely would do. And that's the chocolate tester. Oh, yeah. Sign me up today to be a chocolate tester. I would really enjoy that one. All right, let's take a break right here. We'll check and see if Captain Mark Hoster is here, and we'll be back with more of your Second Cup right here on Full Service WCMY.
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0: All right, this is Radar Love. If you don't know Mark, Captain Mark, what would you like me to call you? Captain Hoster?
1: Mark's
0: I don't want to. Mark's fine.
1: Yeah.
0: Okay, I don't want to disrespect you.
1: I am familiar with Radar Love, too. Golden Good. Evening.
0: You're my kind of guy, then, because this is the kind of music I love, too. Captain Mark Hoster is joining us here on the Second Cup, and I'm so thrilled to have him in the studio. You guys, I know you're busy, and I was kind of bugging Chief Mike Cheatham about, come on, I want someone on my show, you know. And he most kindly reached out to you, and I believe, is it Wendy?
1: Yep.
0: Wendy Brown, she'll be coming in next month, and you guys always have a lot going on.
1: Yeah, it's been a busy summer, but we're always glad to help when we can. I mean, we can't turn down our neighbors.
0: No, you can't. Please don't. And you can just walk across the street and you're here, so it's pretty easy to get here.
1: Absolutely, not a far commute.
0: And on a beautiful morning like today.
1: Well, that is, the weather has been beautiful the last couple of days.
0: Yes.
1: Windows open at night, good sleeping weather.
0: Yes,
1: sure,
0: yes.
1: Beats what we had a couple weeks ago. And no rain in the forecast for a little while.
0: There you go. You know, we had kind of a very rough patch there with all the storms and everything, but hopefully we're out of that pattern now and moving into more. I love fall, so I'm really hoping there's no more heat. I know I'm probably not going to get my wish there, but
1: yeah.
0: I'm really hoping no more heat and the storms to settle down. And
1: well, I've been telling everybody they can thank me for the nice weather, because when we were getting all those storms, I was gone fishing in northern Wisconsin.
0: No kidding.
1: And the weather was beautiful there. And I got home on a Sunday, and the weather's been beautiful since that Sunday. So.
0: Oh, well, thanks for bringing that back with you. Did you catch any fish?
1: We did. We were salmon fishing on Lake Michigan up in Kewaunee, Wisconsin, which is by just east of Green Bay, about 25, 30 miles. And so we went out salmon fishing, and the weather wasn't the best. A little bit of wind, and as you know, Lake Michigan's a big lake, and if there's an east wind on the west side of the lake, it gets a little rough. But no, we still did really well. Caught some really big king salmon and some... couple coho salmon and some steelhead, which is a rainbow trout. So it was a good time.
0: Did you bring a lot back with you then?
1: Yep.
0: Get it all cleaned up and bring it back?
1: Cleaned it up, brought it back, and everybody's your best friend when you have fresh salmon.
0: I was going to say, you ready for a fish fry now? Or?
1: Yeah, well, those are usually the bluegills and the crappies and the walleyes earlier in the year.
0: Right.
1: And
0: so this would be what?
1: Salmon. So everybody likes it on the grill.
0: On the grill, okay.
1: Yeah, or on the smoker.
0: Yeah. So a big party at your house then, huh?
1: Yeah,
0: sometime
1: come on
0: soon.
1: Over. Yeah, usually, you know, we'll have to plan something, get the whole crew together.
0: Sounds good. All right, so I understand that you were going to talk about hiring and how that works, and then a few other things that you want to touch on, but are you hiring right now? Are you looking for people?
1: So, yeah, we actually have a couple openings right now, one due to retirement and then one due to an officer resigning, officer... Megan Orsini is getting married, and so she's moving out of the area, so we wish her the best.
0: Yeah.
1: Her last day's coming up here. You know, sad to see her go. We love having her. She's from Ottawa, great officer, but, you know, things change in people's lives.
0: That's
1: right. You know, I think she's happy and going to
0: Well, congratulations
1: gonna move
0: on to her. Yeah.
1: Yeah, absolutely. So we wish her the best in her future endeavors, but obviously we need to replace her, and then we have we have two officers retiring, Corporal Drew McLaughlin's retiring, and then Officer Dan Severo's retiring, and we have a replacement for one of them, but our list has expired, the initial eligibility list. We exhausted, so we need to test again for that.
0: Oh, I see. So how do you find the perfect candidate, like, for our community?
1: So
0: are you looking for something special there?
1: Yeah, so it's there's a whole process that goes along with it. So right now, we are accepting applications. And the way you can apply is you can go online to the City of Ottawa's website, and there's under job openings, there's a tab, and you can click on that. And the application's all online. It just asks you some general questions, asks for some documents, you know, a copy of your high school diploma, some things like that. So to apply, you got to be between the ages of 21 and 35. Now, there are some exemptions there. If you're 20 and you've completed 2 years of law enforcement college, mm-hmm. you can apply. And if you're over 35, you can subtract years of active duty military you have to get back to 35, so up to 10 years.
0: Oh.
1: So as long as you meet that, you got a high school diploma, you know, you obviously got to be a good person. good moral character.
0: Do you have to live a certain distance within a certain area of Ottawa to be on the Ottawa Police Department?
1: So to apply, no, you don't. You can live anywhere. You can live as far away as you'd like. We've had people come from all over to apply. But, yeah, once you're hired, within 15 months, this is actually bargained in the police union's collective bargaining agreement. You have to live within 40 miles of the corporate limits of Ottawa. So you can live pretty far away. We have officers who has lived as far as over by Minook. We had an officer live in. We have officers that live Yorkville, Minooka.
0: Oh, okay.
1: LaSalle, Peru, all over the place. So we have one that lives north of Mendota. So, you can go quite a ways. It's just a matter of how far do you want to drive. You know, we usually find that a lot of them that live a ways away, eventually they kind of move closer and closer.
0: But that's...

0: criteria just to go ahead and apply?
1: Yep, they can go ahead and apply, and then once you apply, we have a there's a written test you have to take, and it's just kind of like a general comprehension test. Got some, you know, basic stuff on there. You know, there's in the past there's been, you know, a little bit of English, a little bit of math, grammar, stuff like that.
0: Sure.
1: Nothing too out of the ordinary or anything you can really even study for, to be honest. It's just kind of a, you know, you take the test, and as long as you get a 70% on the test, you pass the test, then they schedule an oral interview with you. And the way that works is we have a police and fire board made up of three community members who you'll go in front of them, and they'll ask you a series of questions, and then they give you a score, and then those two scores are averaged out.
0: Oh, okay.
1: And you get placed on what's called an initial eligibility roster. So,
0: do you have to fill up a number of applicants before you start the process of interviewing and weeding through them, or if you only get two, do you go ahead and get them in?
1: So, yeah, in the past, you know, things have gotten better now, but I mean, in the past, yeah, there was years where we'd only get, you know, three, four, five applicants. The past few years, it's things have gotten better. You know, we've been getting, you know, the list is usually around 20-ish people or so.
0: Oh, that's really good.
1: So we've been getting some applicants. But no, to answer your question, the way it works is we just set a date because the company, the test isn't administered by us. It's like a third-party company that this is what they do, so that there's no, you know, nobody, I don't know the answers to the test. The police and fire board don't know the answers to the test. So the third-party company administers the test. So we set a date with them. And it just so happens to be September 17th this year, so we're taking applications up until the Monday before that. I think it's maybe the 14th. Don't quote me on that. But, yeah, applications due the 14th, all online. And then you show up to that test and, you know, try your best.
0: Yeah.
1: And, you know, we, you know, and then from there, once you're on the list, it just depends on when the openings are. So
0: Right. Is it blind? Like, once they apply, when they apply, is it blind to you guys, I should say?
1: No, we see the names. Like, we, you know, they fill out the application, and actually the HR department at the city handles all of that. We don't actually handle any of the, like, notifying them or talking to them, anything like that.
0: Oh, I see.
1: Mm-hmm. She handles all of that stuff. And but, yeah, she'll have a list of the applicants and check, you know, to make sure when they come to take the test, make sure that it's, you know, you got to bring a photo ID. And, you know, she'll compare it, make sure that your application, so you're not sending somebody else.
0: Yeah. And then the applicants, now they don't come trained that once you move forward with them, that's when they'll get their training.
1: Yeah. So there'd be, you know, after, if, you know, if you make it on the list and if you're, you know, well, this, for example, you're number one on the list and, you know, you not only average the score of your written test and your oral interview, but you can also get preference points for things like having a college degree or military service. And so that could bump you up depending on, you know, what, if you have an associate's degree, bachelor's degree, you know, how much time you were active in the military, you can get some points for that. So if you're number one on the list or number two or whatever number we're at that particular time, we start at one and work our way down. You'd get a call from us and you'd come in and we'd start a background check, you know, the interview process, follow up with your references, all that stuff. And once all that checks out, you have to take a physical, just, you know, like a general medical exam, a psychological exam, which is actually required by law in Illinois for us to give a police officer a psychological exam before they can be hired. And you get that offer of employment, and we will send you to the police academy, which is 14 weeks long now.
0: Is that at the U of I? I'm trying to remember.
1: So, yeah, there's actually a couple throughout the state.
0: Mm-hmm.
1: And there's a long waiting list at some of them, so we try to get on the waiting list. The one that we had the most recent spots at is, in Champaign. It's called the Police Training Institute. It's at the University of Illinois. Recently, we've also been using one in Macon County, which is also in Decatur, which is also a very good academy. So.
0: And what about lateral moves? We talked about it off the air, but I want to make sure the folks listening know about lateral moves if you're with another police department and you're thinking of moving to here.
1: Yeah, so if you're a certified police officer in the state of Illinois and you've worked full-time for another department, you can fill out the lateral application, which is also the same place, city website, under job openings. And what that does is that's more of a fast-track way to get you on the street a lot quicker. Obviously, you're certified, so you don't have to go to the police academy. Same thing, though. You fill out the application. You'll have an interview with the police and fire board, and they rank the candidates of what they feel is the best fit based off of the interview. And then, you know, the background check, which obviously, hopefully, if you're a police officer, you can pass that background check.
0: I hope so.
1: hopefully, you haven't gotten any trouble in the meantime that nobody knew about. That might be a problem.
0: And how many officers do we have now, or what is the most you can have at the department?
1: So fully staffed is 40 officers.
0: Oh, 40.
1: Yeah.
0: And so, where are we with it?
1: We are right now. We're actually, as of today, we are good.
0: We're fully staffed.
1: We're fully staffed, but as soon as Officer Orsini leaves here at the end of the month,
0: right,
1: and then the retirements are going to be at the beginning of next year, so we'll be short, coming up. But yeah, right now we are good to go, but that's only going to last for about another 5 days, I think.
0: Yeah, it's not far out where you're going to start coming up a little bit short there, but so is there any financial assistance, or do they pay for the training, or how does that work?
1: No, so actually, once you get hired by us, if you start on, let's use September 1st as an example. If you started on September 1st and went to the police academy, you get paid for 40 hours a week while you're at the police academy. So we pay for all your training. The police academy is covered by us. There's no cost to you whatsoever. I guess some gas getting back and forth, depending on how much, the academies, you stay at the academy, so you're gone for 14 weeks. They allow you to come home on the weekends, if you choose to. Some people choose to. Some people don't choose to. It just depends.
0: Is there, a sign-on bonus or anything like that that comes along, especially with the lateral move, I'm wondering?
1: So, yeah, with the starting salary for the a new applicant, they would just start out at the starting salary, which is somewhere between $80,000 and about $84,000, just depending on if you have a college degree or not.
0: Mm-hmm.
1: And then for the laterals, the way that works is how many ever years of service you have at your other department, which you have to have at least 2 years of service to apply. So if you have 2 years of service, you'd start out at the salary of a two-year patrolman.
0: Oh, I see. Okay.
1: If you had 4 years, you would start out at the salary of a four-year patrolman. Mm-hmm. And the advantage to the laterals is you get vacation right away. We understand you're leaving another place where you have vacation. We don't want to take that.
0: Don't want to lose
1: you.
0: It. Yeah.
1: Mm-hmm. So where the new hires, they have to work a year before they get vacation, but the laterals, they get 10 days of vacation from day one. So, there's a lot of benefits, and anybody that's interested, they can by all means feel free just to stop down, talk to any of us. Mm-hmm. If you see an officer on the street, flag them down. If you want to email me, my email's on the city website, or the chief, or Captain Boris, any of us, we'd be glad to talk to you. It's a great career. It's challenging sometimes.
0: Well, and it appears that the team that we have now, you guys all get along great, and everything seems to run really well.
1: Yeah, we have a great group of officers.
0: Yeah.
1: Very
0: a great community to work in.
1: Very great community, great support from the community members. I couldn't ask for a better place to work. It's
0: very low crime here, I would think, compared to other communities. I mean, there's little, but...
1: Well, I think first and foremost, we have to give credit to all those that are out on the street patrol,
0: Yeah.
1: The people that are being seen, and that's our big thing, is be seen, go out, talk to community members. People have probably seen us around the schools and stuff every morning. We do a school patrol.
0: Mm-hmm.
1: Quick funny story. I actually had a guy call and complain not long ago that he thought that the police were sitting in front of his house watching him, and he explained where he lived, and I said, well, you've probably noticed that children are being dropped off to school there every day as well, so...
0: Oh dear.
1: Yeah. So yeah, we're school patrols every morning.
0: Yeah.
1: And then, when we get complaints, we follow up with them on speeding, things like that. So we have a great community to work for, and we're all honored to work here.
0: And how long have you been here on the force?
1: I have been here since 2008.
0: So that my math is very poor. So 18 years?
1: Yeah.
0: Oh,
1: yeah.
0: Look at that. I actually pulled that one out. Yeah.
1: It seems like just yesterday I got hired, though.
0: Wow.
1: It does not seem, the time has flown by.
0: Did you grow up in Ottawa?
1: I did not. I grew up in Seneca.
0: Okay.
1: Grew up in Seneca and made my way over here. And the rest is history.
0: Yeah. So, well, we're glad you're here.
1: Yeah.
0: We're glad you love it here.
1: Yeah, absolutely. But yeah, anybody that's interested, or anybody that, as a family member, anything, get the word out.
0: Yeah.
1: And, we would be glad to have them. It never hurts to apply and take the test and, see what it's all about.
0: Okay, so some availability here, folks. So if you're looking for a job and you think you might want to give this a whirl, check it out. Now, how do I find application again?
1: So you can, it's actually in a few different places. The application itself is on the city's website, and there's just a tab that says job openings. And you just click on that, it'll be under there. But you can also go to our Facebook page and or the Ottawa Central Dispatch Facebook page, and we got some flyers on there, and there's a little QR code.
0: Mm-hmm.
1: So if you're good with a smartphone, you just scan the little code, mm-hmm. and it'll take you right to the it'll take you right to the application without having to go search for it. If you're on your desktop computer, it's probably easier to go to the city's website and look it up that way. But
0: yeah.
1: I'm not real tech savvy.
0: Me either. And I got to do all this, and it's like, ugh.
1: I can tell you this. I filled out the application to make sure it works, and I was able to do it. So
0: that means anybody else could, right?
1: Absolutely.
0: Right, right. Yeah. And man or woman, doesn't matter.
1: Nope. We have several female officers.
0: Mm-hmm.
1: So, we don't does not matter. You know, the only thing that matters is between the proper age range and that you're a good person. And
0: yeah. Pass that background check. Yep. That's really important.
1: We welcome you.
0: Okay. Yeah. All right. So, folks, remember, just go to the city website, cityofottawa.org, I believe it is, and jobs on the tab,
1: yep.
0: tab for jobs, and it should be under there somewhere.
1: Yeah, job openings, and I think it's the only one posted on there right now.
0: Oh, so, okay. Very
1: yeah.
0: good.
1: Or on Facebook at the police department's Facebook page, there's flyers, and I'll leave some flyers with you, and other people have shared it. So look for that. Scan the QR code, and we look forward to hearing from you.
0: Yeah, absolutely. Okay, what else do you have?
1: So another thing I wanted to touch on is one of the biggest complaints we've been getting lately is and I don't know if it's with all the rain and if everybody's yard looks like mine. You know,
0: I kind of think so.
1: You know, you went on vacation. Yeah. You went fishing instead of mowing your grass.
0: Yeah.
1: And, you know, so it's a little tall and there's grass clippings all over. Just being courteous and making sure that you don't blow your grass clippings out into the street, out onto the sidewalks. And, you know, we understand that there's certain circumstances where you don't have a choice if you're mowing around a tree or you're mowing around whatever in the grass clippings. Just get out there with your leaf blower as soon as you can.
0: Yeah.
1: Your broom,
0: get them off the street.
1: Get
0: it cleaned up,
1: Because Illinois does consider grass clippings as litter, actually.
0: It's a law, right?
1: In Illinois law, yeah, it's actually the same as littering. But there's also a city ordinance, which is more fitting for this, within the city of removing your grass clippings and debris from the roadway and from the sidewalks.
0: And for good reason, right?
1: Yeah, they can be slippery.
0: It's hazardous.
1: You know, not only do they not look good.
0: Right.
1: It's hazardous. Obviously it's wet grass on a surface, somebody on a motorcycle, bicycle, things like that. You know, kids on bicycles fall on them. And another issue we run into in town is if you leave them out in the curb, they get in the curb. Well, then they get into the gutters.
0: Oh, yeah.
1: And next thing you know, we get a big rain and they plug up the little grate, and there's water across your street. And so just cleaning them up, leaf blower, broom, whatever you got to do, just, get them out of there, back in the yard.
0: Yeah, it's really just being courteous to your neighbors.
1: Yeah, absolutely.
0: Take care of it, folks.
1: And, we just ask that everybody does that because we have had some complaints, and, we don't want to have to write anybody tickets.
0: No, and you don't have to bag it. You can just sweep it right back into your yard. It's good mulch.
1: Absolutely. And if you do bag it, the city has dumpsters available on Jackson Street.
0: Mm-hmm.
1: They're open to put your yard waste in. Just make sure it's in some sort of disposable bag or dump it out. We have had a rash of people the other day. Somebody threw shingles in there.
0: Oh, come on. Oh.
1: We have people that leave it on the side of the... dumpster.
0: I've seen that, When they're full, they'll just start setting them outside of it.
1: And what happens there is then we got to get somebody from Public Works to go over there and pick it up, because what they do with that, all of that yard waste, is it gets shredded up into mulch. So that's why we can't dump garbage, we can't dump plastic, things like that, because it's going back
0: into shingles, people.
1: Or shingles. It's going back into the environment. It's being reused. It's getting turned into mulch. So... the more cooperation we can get from the residents using it, the easier it is on us, the lower cost it is to the city. We don't want to be taking people away from their other jobs that they have to do to have to go clean up somebody else's mess. So, just be courteous of others, when you're using it. And if you need some help with something, if you're there during business hours, there's, generally somebody from Public Works across the way, the mechanics there, somebody, you know, it's a lot easier to help you get it out of your car and get it into the the dumpster than it is to you know, pick it up off the ground when it's scattered everywhere.
0: You know, they've had those dumpsters for quite a few years now, but you know, they are very popular. People, I think, really appreciate that our city offers this. So since we're so blessed to have a city that does do this and arranges it and makes sure they're there and get hauled away when they're supposed to, respect it and follow the rules.
1: Yeah, it's a great thing to have in the community because you can literally go, you know, if you're picking up your sticks on a Saturday afternoon,
0: yeah,
1: you know, you bag them up, take them down there. You don't
0: no
1: have,
0: charge.
1: No charge. You don't have to, you know, there is a, you know, obviously there's a burn ordinance in town, so that's why we have them is, you know, to keep people's yards looking good and yard waste out of the streets. And it's something great the community's done for years.
0: Yeah, for sure. All right, anything else you have today?
1: I'm sure somebody has some questions.
0: I do. I want to ask if there's any investigations going on because you're captain of investigations, or can you not share?
1: Nothing.
0: Or is there many of them?
1: You know, we always have investigations going on.
0: Ah.
1: You know, I can't give you any details, or I can't tell you that, you know, this is under investigation or that's under investigation because of confidentiality reasons and it being under investigation. But, yeah, we're always busy. You know, one thing I can let you know is something that's under investigation is some people I've seen it on social media where there's been some thefts of oil. People have stolen cooking oil from restaurants.
0: Oh, I did hear about that.
1: So I can tell you that is currently under investigation. We are aware of that. So, you know, be vigilant if people see.
0: And why do they take it? What is it used for something?
1: Yeah. So what they're doing is these people are, you know, there's legitimate companies that come in and clean out the oil. And, you know, it gets turned into different things. Biodiesel is one of them. So what they're doing is these people are stealing the oil from the, you know, from the back of the restaurant, the bar, the wherever it's at, and then they're selling it instead of the bar getting, you know, the bar gets, I'm not sure how much it's worth or what the credits are they get on it, you know, for when the company comes and gets it. But the bar gets something out of it. The restaurant gets something out of it. But there's been a group. So if you don't see what looks like a, if you're out walking at night or something and you see what looks a little suspicious, by all means, give us a call. We'll send somebody over to check on it and make sure that it's the right people that are taking the oil.
0: Oh, my goodness. Well, and aren't there cameras some places around town maybe?
1: So we do have cameras in the parks. We do have cameras in the parks here. And then, but, you know, a lot of businesses have surveillance video. A lot of homes have surveillance video. So we rely heavily on, you know, on our residents and on the citizens of Ottawa to help us out with a lot of these investigations. And they're great. You know, everybody's always so helpful and always willing to give us, you know, video to help out with whatever way they can. So, you know.
0: Yeah. So, again, people, just be kind.
1: Yeah.
0: Don't take the oil.
1: Yeah.
0: And respect the dumpsters. Don't be putting shingles in the dumpsters. Come on. You guys know.
1: And don't be afraid the right to call to us.
0: Yeah, and don't be afraid to call them. They would be happy to help. Now, over the weekend, switching gears just a little bit, we've had so much going on, as you can see, the last, 10 days, something like that, debate days, a lot of events going on. How does that affect the department? Do you have to, you know, have some overtime where people come in to help, especially on days where there's, you know, music in the park and there's football games going on. And then we had the parade yesterday and you're closing streets. And
1: yeah, so with these events, and it just depends. Everyone, it's kind of a case-by-case basis. And actually, Captain Boris is part of the committee. He gets sent to all the meetings that plan all of them. But, so he would be the better one to answer that question, but I, for the most part, know what goes on with them. Like parades, you know, obviously with street closures, things like that, we have officers out on overtime directing traffic. Football games, the high school does employ some officers. You know, they get paid through the high school to be at the football games as security officers. And then, you know, like music in the park, things like that, we generally don't have anybody unless we're expecting, you know, like a really big crowd or there's some you know, it's
0: a big event going on.
1: Big event. You know, the people in this town are great. You know, we don't have problems at events like that, you know.
0: Yeah, I came through town, day was it? Sunday, maybe? Trying to remember. Oh, it might have been Saturday. I think the debate was going to be happening in Washington Park, the reenactment of the debate. And there was so many cars downtown. I mean, the streets were lined packed with cars parked and traffic coming through. And I thought, for the department, does that add extra work for you guys managing all that?
1: Yes and no. I mean, we do have a

0: We have a car that's assigned downtown every day to the downtown zone, and you know, some of their duties are to get out, walk, you know, obviously respond to calls, enforce laws within the downtown district. So it does add a little, but we do have, for the most part, we have 7 people working on a patrol shift, so we can manage, you know, without any extra. Now, in the past, when we had, you know, less officers working, then yeah, there was more
1: overtime.
0: That'd
1: be a strain.
0: Yeah. You know, it was, you know, in the past when there was only 4 officers working at a time, it was a strain just for them to keep up on their own daily stuff, let alone anything extra going on. But we're very fortunate, you know, the city has allowed us to get to that staffing level. The mayor, the commissioners have allowed us to get to that. And so it's really helped with, you know, these special events, things like that, where, you know, we can assign one person for that day to, you know, kind of help out with whatever might be needed.
1: Well, then with all the storms coming through, you know, I was at Ottawa High School Friday night for their first football game, and halftime of JV game, you know, everyone had to be evacuated out of the bleachers and go to your cars or go to Kingman Gym and wait. And then it ended up they called the whole thing off. And then at the same time, you have on the Jordan Block, they had concert coming up there, and people were already there, and many cars downtown, and so you had a lot of traffic just in that area down there of Main Street, you know, with the high school and then the concerts going on, and then the storm blows in, so it really gets crazy.
0: Yeah, we, you know, when we have things like that, if we can, we'll go down and run the traffic lights. We have found, though, oftentimes that letting the lights run themselves, the traffic gets out of there just as fast as if we run it. Sometimes our human intervention is not...
1: I could see that.
0: ...is not better than what the computer knows.
1: Yeah. So, patience. People just need to be patient.
0: Patience, yes, absolutely.
1: It's hard, but you can do it.
0: Yeah, I was not here when... I was not here in town Friday night, but I can imagine that when those storms started to come in and the lightning and stuff, it was probably a little chaotic for a little bit. But a little get in your car, a little bit of patience. Things will be cleared out in 10, 15, 20 minutes.
1: Stay calm.
0: Absolutely.
1: All right. Well, Officer Mark Hoster in the studio today, thanks for coming in. We sure appreciate your time. We'll get you back in again.
0: Yeah. Thanks for having me, and look forward to coming back.
1: Yeah. And don't forget, folks, a couple openings coming up at the police department. If you're interested, you can check out the applications at cityofottawa.org and I believe you said Facebook?
0: Facebook, yep.
1: And look into the information if you're interested. Maybe it's a good fit for you. And it's a great community to live in and work in, right?
0: Absolutely.
1: All right. Well, that's going to be it for you today, Captain. Thanks for stopping by. We're going to take a break and come back and wrap up the second cup for today.
0: Thank you.
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1: All right, that's it for the Second Cup today. Thursday morning on the Second Cup, we will have superintendent from Ottawa High School, Mike Cushing, will be in the studio. So check it out, 11 o'clock Thursday morning, the Second Cup with me, Karen Rhodes. Have a great day, everybody.

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1: NBC News Radio. I'm Chris Caraccio. Voters across several states are heading to the polls today for primary elections. All eyes will be on South Carolina, where President Trump backed Republican Senator Darlene Graham, who is facing Congressman Ralph Norman in the state's Republican Senate primary runoff. Trump has spent plenty of political capital supporting Graham, including a rally for her on Friday. The U.S. and Canada are in the middle of a full-blown trade war. NBC's Gabe Gutierrez reports President Trump imposed 50% tariffs on some Canadian goods over the weekend.
2: President Trump also threatening 50% import taxes on more products starting January 1st, including Canadian cars, auto parts, and steel. Last night, the president again arguing he's doing it to bring back American manufacturing.
1: Meanwhile, Canada announced retaliatory tariffs on some U.S. goods that'll start on September 8th. New details are emerging about the arrest of San Francisco 49ers owner Jed York. The California Post reports that York was accused of responding to an ad on a known prostitution website to receive sexual acts from a woman for $140.
3: The father of two, who court records show filed for divorce earlier this year, was sentenced to one day in jail, given credit for time served, and ordered to pay more than $1,100 in fines. His attorney not responding to our inquiries, and the 49ers declining to comment.
1: NBC's Maggie Vespa reports York was arrested when he arrived at a Columbiana County, Ohio trailer park. He was initially charged with engaging in prostitution before pleading no contest yesterday to disorderly conduct and possession of criminal tools. He now faces potential discipline from the NFL for violating the league's personal conduct policy. Golf company Callaway is apologizing for an ad for a new driver that depicted violence against women. The video was posted by its media partner Good Good Golf, and it shows a woman reaching for the driver as the company's co-founder, Gary Clark, rushes after her and knocks her to the ground. He stands over her and says, "Don't touch my driver." I'm Chris Caraccio, NBC News Radio. Five Tennessee school districts are facing record requests from a coalition of civil liberties groups over plans to display the Ten Commandments in public schools. Michael Kastner reports.
4: The groups are seeking information from districts after a new state law allowed the displays in prominent areas of the schools. The groups say the displays could violate families' religious freedom, while the law's supporters argue the Ten Commandments are part of the state's religious and cultural heritage. I'm Michael Kastner.
1: A recent YouGov survey examines how race relations have changed since 2016. Democrats are nearly twice as likely as Republicans to say race relations in the U.S. have gotten worse over the last decade. In July, 68% of black Americans, 45% of Hispanic Americans, and 36% of white Americans considered racism a big problem in society today. Meanwhile, half of Americans believe that having a rising number of people of many different races, ethnic groups, and nationalities makes the U.S. a better place to live. According to the U.S. Census Bureau, a majority of the population will be made up of people who are black, Asian, Hispanic, or other racial minorities by the year 2050. Smart ring maker Aura is looking to raise as much as $3 billion in an upcoming IPO. Tammy Trujillo has details.
5: Bloomberg reports the IPO could be as soon as next month and values the company at $16 billion. The company reported $500 million in revenue in 2024, $1 billion in 2025, and is expected to reach close to $2 billion this year. I'm Tammy Trujillo.
1: A new study takes a close look at the risks of pro football players with their long-term health. The report, published today in the British Medical Journal, finds at least 25% of ex-NFL players who died between 2016 and 2021 had CTE. That number is believed to be on the low end, according to the study's lead author. I'm Chris Caraccio, NBC News Radio.
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7: I'm Jim Miller in the WCMY newsroom. City of Ottawa reminding residents that grass clippings left on roadways are considered litter under Illinois law and the Ottawa Municipal Code. Residents encouraged to help keep the community safe and clean by keeping grass clippings out of streets, sweeping up any clippings that reach roadways, and avoiding blowing clippings into storm drains. City of Streeters announced filing information for the 2027 municipal election. The filing period, November 16th at 7:30 a.m. through November 23rd at 5 p.m. Candidates must file a statement of economic interest with the county clerk's office and submit the receipt with their filing papers. 31-year-old Lindsay Kendrick of Yorkville arraigned Friday in Kendall County Court in connection with the July 18th fatal shooting of 28-year-old Devin Voldock. Kendrick, who's being held in the Kane County Jail, appeared remotely in his schedule for detention hearing September 22nd. 50-year-old Mark Stevens of Minook is among six people arrested in the last month in Woodford County for allegedly attempting to solicit sex from minors. Stevens was arrested July 24th and faces felony charges of grooming and indecent solicitation of a child.

0: school, community partners, and the Illinois Department of Public Health to identify and notify people who have been exposed. Peru police arresting an Oglesby man Saturday night. It followed an investigation into an incident in Peru. 45-year-old Brian Steele charged with driving under the influence of alcohol. Monday morning around 9:15, Streeter police stopped 35-year-old John Ford at Powell and Lundy Streets. He was charged with driving on a suspended license. And a Mendota man charged with residential burglary. 33-year-old Juan Santizo Aranda was arrested Monday following a report of the burglary in the 400 block of 15th Street. And 40-year-old Stacy Painter stopped by Streeter Police at Wasson and First Streets Monday. Painter cited for driving on a suspended license. I'm Jill Miller in the WCMY Newsroom.
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15: 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The family will have a private memorial. Mueller Funeral Home and Crematory is handling the arrangements for the family. James Bradish, 77, of Peru, passed away on Wednesday, August 19th at the OSF St. Clair Medical Center in Princeton. A celebration of life memorial visitation will be held on Wednesday, August 26th, from 5 to 7 p.m. at the Mueller Funeral Home in Ottawa. Private burial will be at a later date. James Sullivan, 70, of Ottawa, passed away on Friday, August 21st. Services to celebrate Jim's life will be held on Saturday, August 29th, at Ottawa Funeral Home. Those who wish to share condolences and a story or memory of Jim are invited to join the family at the visitation from 10 until noon. The funeral will be at noon, and a luncheon will follow the service. You can find these full obituaries on our website at 1430wcmy.com. Click on the obituaries tab.
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15: 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And boys varsity soccer from yesterday was Ottawa and Prince.

0: Princeton at Ottawa. The Pirates opened the season with a win over the Tigers 4-2. Boys varsity golf, it was Aurora Central Catholic and Marquette at Deer Park Country Club. The Crusaders dropped the duel with the Chargers. Girls varsity golf yesterday, Princeton, Fieldcrest, and Ottawa in Princeton. The host Tigresses topped both the Knights and the Pirates in the triangular, and Seneca got the win at the Irish Invitational. The Marquette Lady Crew, they finished in sixth. Going on today for the Ottawa Pirates, girls varsity volleyball is at home taking on Dunlap. Boys varsity soccer is at home as well, taking on Roanoke Benson. And girls varsity golf is away at St. Pete Academy. For the Marquette Crusaders, girls varsity volleyball is at home taking on Lexington. And boys varsity golf is at home today with a 4 p.m. start to their match against Aurora Christian. And in pro sports, the Chicago White Sox got crushed by the Rangers 11-2 in the series opener at home. They gave up 5 runs over 6 hits in 3 innings. Chicago's dropped 3 of 5 and will continue their 3-game set tonight. We have another 6 p.m. pregame and a 6:40 first pitch right here on your official White Sox station, WCMY. And the Chicago Cubs shut out the Diamondbacks 7-0 to open their 3-game road series. Kevin Guzman gave up 3 hits and 1 walk over 7 innings. Chicago's won back-to-back games and will resume the series tonight. In other Cubs news, 2 players are on the record books. Left fielder Ian Happ and infielder Pedro Ramirez both hit grand slam homers in that 9-2 victory over the Mariners. The pair became the fourth pair in Cub hitters history to hit base loading home runs in the same game. The last pair in the organization to achieve this feat were Matt Duffy and Frank Schwindel in 2021. And the NFL teams are gearing up for the end of the preseason. Week 3 kicks off on Thursday with 4 matchups on the slate. Elsewhere, the Chiefs host the Seahawks on Friday while the Bears visit the Titans on Saturday to put a bow on exhibition play. And lastly, the Chicago Sky are back in action tonight away against the Connecticut Sun. And that is your Tuesday Sports Report.
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0: Here is your LaSalle County weather forecast for the remainder of your Tuesday and a quick look through Wednesday night. We'll have a mostly cloudy night tonight. Slight chance of some showers in the later portion of the afternoon, early evening with a low around 65. Mostly sunny for your Wednesday with a high near 84 and a slight chance of afternoon showers under mostly clear skies on your Wednesday night and a low of 63. And that is your LaSalle County weather forecast for the remainder of your Tuesday.
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16: Better understanding how the president's recent moves will impact consumers and beef producers. Hello, I'm Megan Grebner with Healthy Living on Brownfield. Last week, President Trump announced a move to suspend out-of-quota import tariffs on beef for the next 90 days. He says it's going to lower beef prices by 25%. Josh St. Peters, the executive vice president for the Illinois Beef Association, details what that actually looks like for consumers.
17: We have about 20 weeks left in this year, okay? The average U.S. consumer eats about a pound of beef a week. So for each American, there's about 20 pounds of beef left for them in 2026 based on today's average consumption habits, right? And so if you believe that they were going to save 25% on that, that's a pretty small amount of savings over the next 90 days. It's a pretty minuscule impact in most people's pocketbooks, right?
16: But what about producers? St. Peter's sells Brownfield.
17: What we are going to do is absolutely put family farmers and beef producers on the ropes in a way that may cost us domestic beef production in the long run. And that's a permanent change that I think we need to be very careful about putting at risk.
16: I'm Megan Grebner with Healthy Living on Brownfield.
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20: Hello, everyone. I'm Cindy Young with Brownfield, and this is my two cents. There are numbers so big they are impossible for most of us to comprehend. Take, for instance, our national debt, a topic I've talked about several times over the years. Today, the United States owes creditors about $39 trillion, a figure so enormous it's nearly impossible to grasp, and it grows every second as the federal government spends more than it collects in revenue, covering the gap through borrowing. Year after year, those deficits accumulate into a financial obligation that defies ordinary measurement. For most of us, the national debt feels distant. Sometimes the only way to understand a number this big is through comparison. In agricultural terms, imagine 39 trillion pounds of hay or 32.5 million large round bales stretching across the horizon. A bushel of corn holds about 85,000 kernels. If each kernel represented a dollar, it would take roughly 460 million bushels to match the debt. Farmers understand borrowing. It can help weather tough years or grow an operation, but debt must be managed because interest becomes another cost. The same principle applies nationally. Higher debt can raise borrowing costs, tightening already narrow margins. Debt isn't always bad. It helps fund disasters, infrastructure, defense, and essential services. The question is whether balance can be maintained, because debt only works when the future can afford it. I'm Cindy Young with Brownfield. That's my two cents.
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24: 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I'm Nicole Haslip with Managing for Profit on Brownfield. Michigan State University Extension educators say mentors make a significant difference in the success of first-generation producers, and everyone should have access to one. Community Food Systems educator Muriel Borgman is leading a new MSU First Generation Farmer Mentor Program.
25: We have had overwhelming interest from farmers in mentorship.
24: The program has selected 10 farms to provide guidance and host tours to help new farmers navigate challenges throughout the year, with the support from the Sustainable Agriculture Research and Education Program.
1: We wanted to have farms in different geographies, and then also the different types of operations that we see a lot of new and beginning farmers getting into. So some of the more popular ones are diversified vegetable production, cut flower production, regenerative livestock has been a really popular one we're seeing new farmers get into as well. So we have several of our mentors identified that have those types of enterprises.
24: MSU's Katie Brandt has been leading sustainable and organic mentor programs for the past 5 years and says there continues to be overwhelming interest.
2: Oh, farmers are so creative. This is a difficult, difficult challenge that we put our farmers through. It's unfortunate that it is such a puzzle to make it work financially. We certainly see farms that are where the farmers are full-time and making a living that they're confident and happy with. We see a lot of farmers juggling off-farm work and the farm in order to make it work financially. And then one of the things that mentorship is really helpful with is when farmers aren't in that comfortable position of feeling like their finances are where they want them to be, they can learn from these examples. And that might be to scale down and step back from, not completely to close the farm usually, but to scale down to reduce expenses and maybe seek off farm work. But often it's just a better understanding of the finances allows someone to really take their farm to the next level and get to the place they want to be at.
24: Borgman says connections are designed to create more resilient farms, but it's also boosting mental health.
1: One of the most surprising things for me was the benefit that the mentor experiences as well, because we think about the mentee in this situation as being the primary beneficiary of the mentorship. But so many mentors have relayed gratitude for the opportunity to be a mentor and said things like it's given them a renewed sense of energy and purpose, being able to help someone new.
2: I know many of the farmers have said, the mentors have said that they were inspired by working with their mentees and felt like as they walked back out onto their farm, they had new things they wanted to try based on their interactions with their mentee, which was really unexpected.
24: They're working with multiple partners on proposals to increase farmer mentorship opportunities and resources in the coming years.
2: They want to learn these things from farmers so that they can get context and like have it in a real world example. We just see many, many ways that this can go, and we're trying to steward it and make sure that it happens.
24: I'm Nicole Haslip with Managing for Profit on Brownfield.
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25: 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I'm Jim Taylor.
0: There's always interest in Illinois farm real estate values. Brad Dwilling with Illinois Farm Business Farm Management has looked at 56 years of data dating back to 1970. The numbers include the value of all land and buildings.
7: But the one thing that really stood out to me was from 1975 to 1977. So you're talking about an increase from 75 to 76, 25%, and then 19.

0: 1977, from 1976 to 1977, 37%. I guess take me back into the time machine. What happened then?
1: Yeah, things were, you know, inflation was a big moving factor back then, right? So, and that's our largest increase ever was 1977, that 37.3%. Lots, you know, that was a high time of agriculture back then. We were going through those times, but then everything kind of slowed down, right? That's you know, we had high inflation, you know, interest rates were, you know, we were buying ground, and then interest rates kind of hit, you know, just really skyrocketed and kind of slowed everything down. And that's what happened with the farm crisis. You know, it would be, it's not, I don't want to say similar today, but think about it would be like what the 2021, 2022 timeframe was for us, you know, high prices, you know, cash on the farms, being able to buy stuff. So high times of agriculture back in the late 70s.
0: The information is included in his latest piece at farmdocdaily.illinois.edu. A new academic year is underway at college campuses across the state, and collegiate Farm Bureau chapters are looking for new members with kickoff events next month, says Illinois Farm Bureau Youth and Collegiate Program Coordinator Taylor Hartke.
2: Yeah, so Collegiate Farm Bureau at those 12 chapters and as a whole is there to unite students as a voice of agriculture on their campuses and in their communities. And the mission statement is empowering them to be powerful assets for the industry. So Collegiate Farm Bureau is in a unique position where they get to be a part, of course, of our organization on that county level, the state level, and even beyond that. So kickoffs are that first step. It's where our students get to learn about Farm Bureau, what it is, if they don't know about it, or just to expand the knowledge that they already have about Farm Bureau. But it's where they get to meet people, they get to plan their year, create those connections with both our county staff as well as with those students on their campuses.
0: There are Collegiate Farm Bureau chapters at Heartland Community College, Highland Community College, Joliet Junior College, Western Illinois University, Illinois Central College, Illinois State University, the University of Illinois at Urbana-Champaign, Lincolnland Community College, Lakeland College, Kaskaskia College, Wabash Valley College, and Southern Illinois University at Carbondale. 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
6: 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It'll be a Route 6 Pro Wash Wednesday. Two car wash packages to give away courtesy of Route 6 Pro Wash at LaSalle Street and Norris Drive in Ottawa. And we'll also visit with the commander of the Ottawa VFW. Scott Hyab will be along in the 9 o'clock hour to talk about some things happening at the Post. I'm Jay Lesore. 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
0: Comstock Investments, Joe Camp, it looks like corn is resilient on this Tuesday.
7: Following through yet on its recent strength, we rewind back to the August crop report and the lower than projected yield numbers, both corn and soybeans that way. Then into last week, the Pro Farmer Crop Tour, other private estimates out there taking further down the corn ideas. Damage already done in July, it would seem, as hot and dry as it was in so many areas. Even in other places, like the further eastern Corn Belt, stretches of being excessively wet and signs of detriment on the top-end yield potential being taken away, and thus being supportive for prices as we now project how the balance sheet could tighten. We're otherwise still really friendly on the usage side of things. Record corn exports, recent activity from top buyer Mexico, and the possible wild card of having China show up in the mix for U.S. corn or wheat exports down the road. They have been buying U.S. soybeans. We had another flash sale for a couple of cargoes of soybeans sold here this morning. But the questioning of if it meets the pace needed to meet those previous purchase commitments, those previous promises from China, will be the subject of this anticipation of the upcoming meeting, the visit from Chinese President Xi Jinping in just about a month from now, late September. And beyond that, the other sources of demand too, biofuels having been friendly throughout.

0: 2026, the policy developments there, but possibly a step back, some caution taken now as we think about what could be by the end of the month. At least that's how it's been promised, another decision on small refinery exemptions and whether or not that's going to be positive or negative for prices in the near term.
1: Comstock Investments, Joe Camp. Paul Otto, freeze notice weather. Maybe some storms on Wednesday.
2: Jim, tomorrow storms may take the entire morning to get organized, and by that time, the boundary will likely have made it all the way to the Illinois River. Therefore, lesser than a quarter inch of rain for those areas in northwest Illinois, as the level 2 threat is now for scattered severe thunderstorms to occur mainly along in southeast and east of I-55 for the afternoon hours, reaching eastern areas of the state between I-70 and I-64 tomorrow evening before stalling out and drying up shortly after about bedtime near I-64 in eastern Illinois. Although precipitation will only reach normal over northeast and central portions of the state, as this is basically the only source of precipitation for the entire five-day short-range period, therefore below normal rainfall for southwest and southern parts of the state in particular. And behind it, another reinforcing shot of cooler air arrives on Thursday and settles in at about 4 to 5 degrees below normal, and this will take us through not only Thursday but Friday and Saturday, and still pleasant for Friday night lights, but this time it's going to be completely free of storms as we work through the evening. The mid-range forecast period for August the 30th through September the 3rd. This coming weekend will not be as kind as the past weekend, as a bubble of heat will be near us again arriving from the plains, and humidity levels will be high beginning as soon as Saturday night, and then including the entire state in the renewed muggy affair on Sunday. Looks like northwest Illinois will have a bit of a breeze, though, as they will be positioned closest to our next area low pressure and cold front that does arrive on Sunday night and into Monday. Temperatures will climb to above normal, but not well above normal ahead of the front, while precipitation will be above normal as the entire state will serve as the boundary between cooler air to the northeast and extreme heat to the west-southwest.
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5: 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Bids have yet to surface. Asking prices are around $228 to $230 live in the South, but haven't been established elsewhere. Show lists are mixed, lower in Texas and Kansas, and up slightly in Nebraska. Significant trade volume isn't expected until sometime Thursday or Friday. Box beef was sharply higher at midday with solid demand for moderate offerings. Choice up 243 at 388.12. Select was 546 higher at 370.48. At the Oklahoma National Stockyards, feeder steers were $4 to $10 lower, with spots of $15 lower for steers more than 900 pounds. Feeder heifers were $2 to $8 lower. Steer and heifer calves were $5 to $15 lower. The USDA says demand was moderate as buyers were a little more selective for both kind and condition. Quality overall was average. Medium and large one feeder steer, 657 to 698 pounds, brought $357 to $378. Cash hogs have no comparison at midday with solid negotiated purchases. Processors continue to have leverage and are controlling the pace of business. They've been moving needed numbers without having to get aggressive in their procurement efforts. The industry continues to monitor the availability of market-ready hogs and hog weights. Bears and gilts at the National Daily Direct had a weighted average of 90.61. For the Iowa, Minnesota, and the Western Corn Belt, the weighted average was 90.56. Butcher hog prices at the Midwest cash markets are steady at $66. At Illinois, slaughter sows were steady with a higher undertone. Demand was moderate for moderate offerings at $42 to $54. Bears and gilts were steady with moderate demand for moderate offerings. And pork values were lower at midday, down $2.31 at $97.62. Bellies, picnics, butts, and loins were all sharply lower. This program is brought to you by John Deere. John Deere is proud to support the American farmers and ranchers who harvest our future year in and year out. I'm Megan Grebner, Brownfield Ag News.
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9: 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I'm John Perkins with a Brownfield Market Update. You better build bigger bins. It's just a suggestion, but regardless, be ready to maximize your per acre profits. The MX Series corn by Stein. Stein has yield. Soybeans are higher today. The USDA's national crop rating dipped over the past week with harvest just around the corner. Unknown Destinations bought 132,000 tons of new crop U.S. beans ahead of the open. September's up 8 3/4 at 12.24 3/4. November soybeans are 8 3/4 higher at 12.33. September meals down 80 cents at 319.50. September bean oils up 55 points at 67.68. Corn's higher today. The national corn rating fell 3%. The trade's expected a cut in yield in the next production update on September 11th. Smaller crop and ongoing strong demand would have an impact on supply. September's up 8.5 at 5. December corn 7 1/4 higher at 522 3/4. And except for a couple of months in Minneapolis, wheat is higher. The U.S. winter wheat harvest is officially over, while the spring wheat harvest is ahead of average. Black Sea exports remain stifled by war, but U.S. wheat's not currently competitively priced. September Chicago's up 3 3/4 at 685 1/2. September Kansas City's up 3 1/4 at 753 3/4. September Minneapolis is a penny higher at 694 3/4. Live and feeder cattle are down on fund liquidation ahead of direct business. Some light trades being reported in parts of Nebraska on the dress basis for delayed delivery, not enough to establish any kind of a trend. October live's down 242 at 211.17. December's $1.87 lower at 212.32. With additional pressure from the gains in corn, October feeders are down 420 at 314.07. And on technical selling in the lower midday pork, October hogs are down 5 at 81.07. December leans 42 lower at 71.05. John Perkins, Brownfield.
3: 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Every Monday through Friday morning, only on 93.5 1430 WCMY.
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13: I'm Brent Barnett with Ag News headlines on Brownfield. The owner of one of the largest sale barns in the country says diesel prices are eroding margins for cattle producers. Jackie Moore with Joplin Regional Stockyards in Missouri says the cost to ship cattle have skyrocketed.
14: Here's the thing, you know, just like today, we're paying $5.75 for trucks today, $5.75 a mile. You know, 30 or 45 days ago when this fuel went back down into the four something, we was paying $4.75 a mile.
13: There's potential for some corn and soybean varieties to be in tight supply next year. Brownfield's Jared White reports.
15: Our seed crop here in Sun Prairie looks excellent. Is it the best ever? I don't know, but it's really close.
16: However, Jeff Rank, president of Wisconsin-based Rank Seed, says that's not the case for many seed production areas this year.
15: There's a lot of reports in the 70 to 80%. And when a report at this time of the year comes back at 75%, the seed will come back at two-thirds. And so there's no 100%. There's no crop failures either. But Central Corn Belt, there's problems.
16: He tells Brownfield,
15: I think the overall crop will be more than adequate, but there will be challenges maybe with something specific. That's not unusual in our industry, but I think this year, with what I'm hearing on the early seed crop, I think it'll be worse than normal.
16: From the annual Rank Seed Field Day in Sun Prairie, Wisconsin, I'm Jared White for Brownfield.
13: An ag land specialist suggests the market could strengthen after harvest. Randy Thompson is with Base Camp Country Real Estate.
17: I think that there's still a lot of strong bidding out there from local landowners. There's some younger influx that want to grow, that have some family farm, money behind them. They're aggressive.
13: And the USDA is reporting the sale of more than 130,000 tons of new crop U.S. soybeans to unknown destinations. I'm Brent Barnett with Brownfield Ag News Headlines.
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19: Good morning, I'm Jared White with Agribusiness News on Brownfield. Pioneer didn't become the number one corn and soybean brand in the U.S. without earning that title. But they're not finished. They'll keep doing what it takes to stay number one. U.S. agriculture leaders are encouraging trade negotiators to keep talking following the breakdown in discussions with Canada over the weekend. Brian Goodman with Agricultural Coalition for USMCA tells Brownfield.
20: When you get that renewed and get everything worked out in that agreement, you don't have to have these disagreements.
19: On Monday, the U.S. placed 50% tariffs on some Canadian imports, and President Trump is threatening additional tariffs beginning January 1st. Goodman says all products covered under USMCA should be exempted from the latest duties.
20: We have faith in President Trump. He is a big advocate for the agricultural community.
19: Canada's prime minister says demands late in the negotiations caused progress to collapse. The director of water policy at the Prairie Rivers Network says an 8-year legal fight over pollution from a major ethanol refinery on the Illinois River has ended. Robert Hirschfeld says Alto Pekin has agreed to pay a $75,000 civil penalty and fund a $125,000 wetland restoration project on the river's floodplain.
21: They were regularly polluting the Illinois River, high levels of thermal pollution, cases where they were discharging water that was 40 degrees higher than the water was supposed to be. Hot water discharges can be very damaging for the ecology.
19: He tells Brownfield the wetlands project will be administered by Ducks Unlimited and is scheduled for completion by December of next year.
21: At Emaquon National Wildlife Refuge, to rehab and do work on the water control structure to more closely approximate kind of natural flood pulses in a floodplain over about 320 acres of wetland.
19: Alto neither admitted nor denied the alleged violations. While pleased with the settlement, Hirschfeld says the Prairie Rivers Network will continue monitoring the company's compliance with its permit and the consent order. A southeastern Illinois farmer says 2026 will be a cropping season that's long remembered in his area. Don Gwinnip, who raises corn, soybeans, wheat, sorghum, and cattle in Clark County, says an overabundance of summer rain has caused challenges.
0: We have a good corn crop coming, pretty good bean crop. The end of wheat harvest got wet, and we had some trouble. Some of the double crop beans did not get planted. There was some prevented planting south of us and in our area in the river bottoms.
19: He tells Brownfield,
0: we just finished baling the last field of first crop hay, latest in my life, and it was pretty mature. We'll have feed.
19: Statewide, the USDA says 58% of the corn crop is in good to excellent condition, with 90% in dough stage, 47% dented, and 4% mature, while 59% of soybeans are in good shape, with 90% setting pods and 2% dropping leaves. Nationally, the USDA says 57% of U.S. corn is good to excellent, down 3% on the week. 60% of soybeans are called good to excellent, and 62% of spring wheat is harvested. For these stories and more, visit brownfieldagnews.com. I'm Jared White for Brownfield.
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9: Soybeans and corn are higher, cattle and hogs are lower. I'm John Perkins with a Brownfield Market Update. You better build bigger bins. It's just a suggestion, but regardless, be ready to maximize your per acre profits with MX Series corn by Stein. Stein has yield. Soybeans are up today on fund and technical buying. The USDA's national crop rating dipped over the past week, with harvest just around the corner. Late development weather does look generally favorable in most of the region, but there's not a lot of room for error with the yield this year. Unknown Destinations bought 132,000 tons of new crop U.S. beans ahead of the open. September's up 9 3/4 at 12.25 3/4. November beans are up 9 3/4 at 12.34. September soybean meal's down 40 cents at 3.19.90. September soybean oil's up 41 points at 67.55. Corn's higher today on funded and technical buying. The USDA's national corn rating fell 3%, more than expected, and the trade is expecting a cut the yield in the next production update. That is out on September 11th. Smaller crop and ongoing strong demand would definitely have an impact on supply. September corn's 8 1/4 higher at 4.99 3/4. December's up 6 3/4 at 5.22 1/4. Chicago and Kansas City wheat are up. Minneapolis is mixed, mostly weak. The U.S. winter wheat harvest is officially over, while the spring wheat harvest is ahead of average. Black Sea exports remain stifled by war between Russia and Ukraine, but U.S. wheat is not currently competitively priced. September Chicago's up 3 at 6.84 3/4. Taking profits, December cotton's down 71 at 88.12. With harvest pressure, September rice is 17 lower at 14.38 per hundredweight. Live and feeder cattle are sharply lower on fund liquidation ahead of widespread direct business. Some light trades being reported in Nebraska at 3.45 in the dress basis, not enough to establish any kind of a trend, and reportedly most of that was for delayed delivery. Box beef's higher at midday, and October live cattle are down 282 at 210.77. December's 230 lower at 211.90. With additional pressure from the gains in corn, September feeders are down 502 at 319.20. October feeders are 497 lower at 313.30. And hogs are down on technical selling and the lower midday move in the pork carcass cutout value. That continues to be pretty inconsistent overall. Butcher hog markets are steady. The major direct barrow and gilt markets had no comparison at the open this morning. October lean is down 62 cents right now at 80.50. The December contract's $1.17 lower at 70.30. And over in the broader market, crude oil continues to trade sharply lower despite the lack of movement in the Strait of Hormuz. The Dow Jones Industrial Average is up about 90 points. We're online at brownfieldagnews.com. I'm John Perkins with a Brownfield Market Update.
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1: Here is your LaSalle County weather forecast for the remainder of your Tuesday and a quick look through Wednesday night. We'll have a mostly cloudy night tonight. Slight chance of some showers in the later portion of the afternoon, early evening with a low around 65. Mostly sunny for your Wednesday with a high near 84 and a slight chance of afternoon showers under mostly clear skies on your Wednesday night and a low of 63. And that is your LaSalle County weather forecast for the remainder of your Tuesday.

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0: Silver Bullet Band. This is Bill Knight, take you to sundown with Gordon Lightfoot. Coming up for us next.
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0: All eyes are on you, baby, because nobody does it better. That's Carly Simon, and this is Bill Knight, urging you to kick back, crank it up, and listen to the music. We got the Doobies coming up next.
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1: Here is your LaSalle County weather forecast for the remainder of your Tuesday and a quick look through Wednesday night. We'll have a mostly cloudy night tonight. Slight chance of some showers in the later portion of the afternoon, early evening with a low around 65. Mostly sunny for your Wednesday with a high near 84 and a slight chance of afternoon showers under mostly clear skies on your Wednesday night and a low of 63. And that is your LaSalle County weather forecast for the remainder of your Tuesday.

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0: Harold Melvin and the Blue Notes, if you don't know me by now. Good afternoon. Let's see who's celebrating birthdays today. Actor Tom Skerritt, he was in Top Gun. He is 93. Walter Williams of the OJs is 83. Gene Simmons of Kiss is 77. Rob Halford of Judas Priest is 75. Elvis Costello is 72. Director Tim Burton is 68. TV chef Rachel Ray is 58. And born on this day in 1930, Sean Connery. If today is your day, on behalf of all of us here, we wish you a very happy birthday.
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1: Here is your LaSalle County weather forecast for the remainder of your Tuesday and a quick look through Wednesday night. We'll have a mostly cloudy night tonight. Slight chance of some showers in the later portion of the afternoon, early evening with a low around 65. Mostly sunny for your Wednesday with a high near 84 and a slight chance of afternoon showers under mostly clear skies on your Wednesday night and a low of 63. And that is your LaSalle County weather forecast for the remainder of your Tuesday.

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0: the fifth dimension, and last night I didn't get to sleep at all. Today is August 25th. Let's go back in time and see what happened on this day in music. In 1962, Little Eva went to number one on the U.S. singles chart with The Locomotion. Everybody's doing a brand new dance now. The song was offered to Dee Dee Sharp, who had the big hit Mashed Potato Time, but she turned it down. So Carole King and her husband, Jerry Goffin, who both wrote the song, asked their babysitter to record it. That babysitter was Little Eva. So come on, do the locomotion with me. Little Eva and the Locomotion went to number one on this day, 64 years ago.
1: 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It'll be a Route 6 Pro Wash Wednesday. Two car wash packages to give away, courtesy of Route 6 Pro Wash at LaSalle Street and Norris Drive in Ottawa. And we'll also visit with the commander of the Ottawa VFW. Scott Hyob will be along in the 9 o'clock hour to talk about some things happening at the Post. I'm Jay Lesore. 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
1: NBC News Radio. I'm Chris Caraccio. Voters across several states are heading to the polls today for primary elections. All eyes will be on South Carolina, where President Trump backed Republican Senator Darlene Graham, who is facing Congressman Ralph Norman in the state's Republican Senate primary runoff. Trump has spent plenty of political capital supporting Graham, including a rally for her on Friday. The U.S. and Canada are in the middle of a full-blown trade war. NBC's Gabe Gutierrez reports President Trump imposed 50% tariffs on some Canadian goods over the weekend.
2: President Trump also threatening 50% import taxes on more products starting January 1st, including Canadian cars, auto parts, and steel. Last night, the president again arguing he's doing it to bring back American manufacturing.
1: Meanwhile, Canada announced retaliatory tariffs on some U.S. goods that'll start on September 8th. New details are emerging about the arrest of San Francisco 49ers owner Jed York. The California Post reports that York was accused of responding to an ad on a known prostitution website to receive sexual acts from a woman for $140.
3: The father of two, who court records show filed for divorce earlier this year, was sentenced to one day in jail, given credit for time served, and ordered to pay more than $1,100 in fines. His attorney not responding to our inquiries, and the 49ers declining to comment.
1: NBC's Maggie Vespa reports York was arrested when he arrived at a Columbiana County, Ohio trailer park. He was initially charged with engaging in prostitution before pleading no contest yesterday to disorderly conduct and possession of criminal tools. He now faces potential discipline from the NFL for violating the league's personal conduct policy. Golf company Callaway is apologizing for an ad for a new driver that depicted violence against women. The video was posted by its media partner Good Good Golf, and it shows a woman reaching for the driver as the company's co-founder, Gary Clark, rushes after her and knocks her to the ground. He stands over her and says, "Don't touch my driver." I'm Chris Caraccio, NBC News Radio. Five Tennessee school districts are facing record requests from a coalition of civil liberties groups over plans to display the Ten Commandments in public schools. Michael Kastner reports.
4: The groups are seeking information from districts after a new state law allowed the displays in prominent areas of the schools. The groups say the displays could violate families' religious freedom, while the law's supporters argue the Ten Commandments are part of the state's religious and cultural heritage. I'm Michael Kastner.
1: A recent YouGov survey examines how race relations have changed since 2016. Democrats are nearly twice as likely as Republicans to say race relations in the U.S. have gotten worse over the last decade. In July, 68% of black Americans, 45% of Hispanic Americans, and 36% of white Americans considered racism a big problem in society today. Meanwhile, half of Americans believe that having a rising number of people of many different races, ethnic groups, and nationalities makes the U.S. a better place to live. According to the U.S. Census Bureau, a majority of the population will be made up of people who are black, Asian, Hispanic, or other racial minorities by the year 2050. Smart ring maker Aura is looking to raise as much as $3 billion in an upcoming IPO. Tammy Trujillo has details.
5: Bloomberg reports the IPO could be as soon as next month and values the company at $16 billion. The company reported $500 million in revenue in 2024, $1 billion in 2025, and is expected to reach close to $2 billion this year. I'm Tammy Trujillo.
1: A new study takes a close look at the risks of pro football players with their long-term health. The report, published today in the British Medical Journal, finds at least 25% of ex-NFL players who died between 2016 and 2021 had CTE. That number is believed to be on the low end, according to the study's lead author. I'm Chris Caraccio, NBC News Radio.
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7: I'm Jim Miller in the WCMY newsroom. City of Ottawa reminding residents that grass clippings left on roadways are considered litter under Illinois law and the Ottawa Municipal Code. Residents encouraged to help keep the community safe and clean by keeping grass clippings out of streets, sweeping up any clippings that reach roadways, and avoiding blowing clippings into storm drains. City of Streeters announced filing information for the 2027 municipal election. The filing period, November 16th at 7:30 a.m. through November 23rd at 5 p.m. Candidates must file a statement of economic interest with the county clerk's office and submit the receipt with their filing papers. 31-year-old Lindsay Kendrick of Yorkville arraigned Friday in Kendall County Court in connection with the July 18 fatal shooting of 28-year-old Devin Voldock. Kendrick, who's being held in the Kane County Jail, appeared remotely and is scheduled for detention hearing September 22nd. 50-year-old Mark Stevens of Minook is among six people arrested in the last month in Woodford County for allegedly attempting to solicit sex from minors. Stevens was arrested July 24th and faces felony charges of grooming and indecent solicitation of a child using the internet. Illinois Valley Community College announcing that 183 students earning 228 degrees and certificates as the summer 2026 semester concluded. 8 graduates earned 2 associate degrees, while 27 received more than 1 degree or certificate. Authorities investigating after a suspicious device found on the campus of the University of Illinois. Police there say they responded to Temple Hoyne Buell Hall after an employee reporting finding what appeared to be a grenade on their desk. Health officials confirming there's a case of measles in Kane County. The case involves a Kane County resident. Health department's working with health care providers, school, community partners, and the Illinois Department of Public Health to identify and notify people who have been exposed. Peru police arresting an Oglesby man Saturday night. It followed an investigation into an incident in Peru. 45-year-old Brian Steele charged with driving under the influence of alcohol. Monday morning around 9:15, Streeter police stopped 35-year-old John Ford at Powell and Lundy Streets. He was charged with driving on a suspended license. And a Mendota man charged with residential burglary. 33-year-old Juan Santizo Aranda was arrested Monday following a report of the burglary in the 400 block of 15th Street. And 40-year-old Stacy Painter stopped by Streeter Police at Wasson and First Streets Monday. Painter cited for driving on a suspended license. I'm Joe Miller in the WCMY newsroom.
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9: 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The family will have a private memorial. Mueller Funeral Home and Crematory is handling the arrangements for the family. James Bradish, 77, of Peru, passed away on Wednesday, August 19th at the OSF St. Clair Medical Center in Princeton. A celebration of life memorial visitation will be held on Wednesday, August 26th. From 5 to 7 p.m. at the Mueller Funeral Home in Ottawa, private burial will be at a later date. James Sullivan, 70, of Ottawa, passed away on Friday, August 21st. Services to celebrate Jim's life will be held on Saturday, August 29th, at Ottawa Funeral Home. Those who wish to share condolences and a story or memory of Jim are invited to join the family at the visitation from 10 until noon. The funeral will be at noon, and a luncheon will follow the service. You can find these full obituaries on our website at 1430wcmy.com. 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
10: The world used to be afraid to say the word AIDS. 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
10: We thought it was a disease that affected a few. 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

0: Lady Crew, they finished in sixth. Going on today for the Ottawa Pirates, girls varsity volleyball is at home taking on Dunlap. Boys varsity soccer is at home as well, taking on Roanoke Benson. And girls varsity golf is away at St. Pete Academy. For the Marquette Crusaders, girls varsity volleyball is at home taking on Lexington. And boys varsity golf is at home today with a 4 p.m. start to their match against Aurora Christian. And in pro sports, the Chicago White Sox got crushed by the Rangers 11-2 in the series opener at home. They gave up 5 runs over 6 hits in 3 innings. Chicago's dropped 3 of 5 and will continue their 3-game set tonight. We have another 6 p.m. pregame and a 6:40 first pitch right here on your official White Sox station, WCMY. And the Chicago Cubs shut out the Diamondbacks 7-0 to open their 3-game road series. Kevin Guzman gave up 3 hits and 1 walk over 7 innings. Chicago's won back-to-back games and will resume the series tonight. In other Cubs news, 2 players are on the record books. Left fielder Ian Happ and infielder Pedro Ramirez both hit Grand Slam homers in that 9-2 victory over the Mariners. The pair became the 4th pair in Cub hitters' history to hit base-loading home runs in the same game. The last pair in the organization to achieve this feat were Matt Duffy and Frank Schwindel in 2021. And the NFL teams are gearing up for the end of the preseason. Week 3 kicks off on Thursday with 4 matchups on the slate. Elsewhere, the Chiefs host the Seahawks on Friday while the Bears visit the Titans on Saturday to put a bow on exhibition play. And lastly, the Chicago Sky are back in action tonight away against the Connecticut Sun. And that is your Tuesday Sports Report.
1: Did you know that $60 billion are lost every year to Medicare fraud?
2: There's a lot of scammers, and they're taking our taxpayer money. And many people who are volunteers have been frustrated by what they've seen, the scamming that's going on.
3: A lot of our volunteers are actually fraud victims themselves. So they want to be part of the solution here to fight fraud and protect other older adults from having the same thing happen to them.
4: We have to be vigilant every day, all day long. 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
0: Here is your LaSalle County weather forecast for the remainder of your Tuesday and a quick look through Wednesday night. We'll have a mostly cloudy night tonight. Slight chance of some showers in the later portion of the afternoon, early evening with a low around 65. Mostly sunny for your Wednesday with a high near 84 and a slight chance of afternoon showers under mostly clear skies on your Wednesday night and a low of 63. And that is your LaSalle County weather forecast for the remainder of your Tuesday.
8: Soybeans and corn were higher Tuesday. Cattle and hogs finished lower. I'm John Perkins with a Brownfield Market Update. Speed wins. That's why Stein is focused on delivering higher-yielding genetics faster than the competition and why they release more new Enlist E3 lines than any other company. Soybeans and corn are supported by the USDA's week-to-week cuts in national crop condition ratings. September beans are 12 higher at 1228. November is up 13.5 at 1237 and 3 quarters. September corn was 9 higher at $5.5 a penny. December was up 8 at 523.5. Live and feeder cattle were sharply lower on another round of fund liquidation. October live was down 265 at 210.95, and December was 207 lower at 212.12. September feeders were down 495 at 319.27. And on technical selling in the lower midday move in pork, October hogs were down 67 at 80.45. December lean was $1.12 lower at 70.35. Now here's Megan Grebner with Cash Livestock. Megan?
9: Thanks, John. There was a light round of direct cash cattle trade that was reported Tuesday. Dress deals in Nebraska were marked at $345 intercept for delayed delivery. That's about $10 lower than the prior week's business. Bids haven't surfaced elsewhere, and asking prices are at $228 to $230 live in the South. Estimated cattle slaughter was 107,000 head, up 1,000 on the week and down nearly 12,000 on the year. The cash hog market has struggled to find consistency in recent weeks. Processors continue to have leverage and are controlling the pace of business. They've been moving needed numbers without having to bid up. The industry continues to monitor the availability of market-ready hogs and hog weights. Now, there have been some bright spots when it comes to demand, both on global markets and domestically, but there are still some long-term concerns that linger. Estimated hog slaughter was 488,000 head, up 12,000 on the week and up about 9,000 on the year. With John Perkins, I'm Megan Grebner for Brownfield.
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0: Dr. Golden Hair. Good afternoon. It's time for a fun fact. Did you know GPS depends on Einstein's theory of relativity? GPS satellites move extremely fast and orbit high above Earth, where gravity is weaker. Those differences affect how quickly their clocks tick. Without correcting for these tiny time differences, GPS would become inaccurate by several miles every day. So every time you use your phone for directions, you're actually relying on Einstein's physics. Yeah, share that with others. Man, they will be impressed. The Beatles and much more coming up.
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1: Here is your LaSalle County weather forecast for the remainder of your Tuesday and a quick look through Wednesday night. We'll have a mostly cloudy night tonight. Slight chance of some showers in the later portion of the afternoon, early evening with a low around 65. Mostly sunny for your Wednesday with a high near 84 and a slight chance of afternoon showers under mostly clear skies on your Wednesday night and a low of 63. And that is your LaSalle County weather forecast for the remainder of your Tuesday.

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0: Harry Chapin and Cats in the Cradle. Good afternoon. Let's see who's celebrating birthdays today. Tom Skerritt, he was in Top Gun. He is 93. Walter Williams of the OJs is 83. Gene Simmons of Kiss is 77. Rob Halford of Judas Priest is 75. Elvis Costello is 72. Director Tim Burton is 68. TV chef Rachel Ray is 58. And born on this day in 1930, Sean Connery. If today is your day, on behalf of all of us here, we wish you a very happy birthday.
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0: sun go down on me. Today is August 25th. Let's go back in time and see what happened on this day in music. In 1967, Bobby Gentry hit number one on the U.S. singles chart with Ode to Billy Joe.
1: Was it 3rd of June, another sleepy, dusty Delta day?
0: In the song, the mother mentions that a preacher saw a girl that looked a lot like you and Billy Joe throwing something off the Tallahatchie Bridge.
1: And she and Billy Joe was throwing something off the Tallahatchie Bridge.
0: Well, Bobby never names the object. She called the song a study in unconscious cruelty. It earned 8 Grammy nominations and 4 wins.
1: And dropped them into the muddy water off the Tallahatchie Bridge.
0: Bobby Gentry's Ode to Billy Joe went to number one on this day, 59 years ago.
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